0: over Israelis. In New York, I'm Lizzie Radabali.
1: President Trump's imposing additional 50% tariffs on certain Canadian goods over alleged trade discrimination. The White House says Trump signed three proclamations Monday targeting certain Canadian imports, including motor vehicles, alcoholic goods like wine, dairy, and hockey sticks. The NBA's all-time leading scorer is narrowing down his decision on where to play next. ESPN reports LeBron James is focusing on the Miami Heat, the Cleveland Cavaliers, and Philly 76ers as potential final landing spots. Though reports say the 41-year-old's also been considering the Warriors, the Nuggets, and Timberwolves as candidates in the Western Conference. There's still no timetable on his decision. I'm Scott Carr. A judge has temporarily blocked the large Paramount Warner Brothers Discovery merger. This after a dozen states sued over the proposed deal, arguing it would harm competition. The judge heard arguments in the case last week. Now her order puts a two-week pause on the deal. Reports say an extensive delay in completing the merger could prove costly for Paramount. New reporting shows robo-taxis are proving to be far more dangerous than cabs driven by actual people. Natalie Migliori has more.
2: A report from Hunter College and Open Plans looks at major crashes and deaths for each mile traveled between New York City's Uber and Lyfts and Waymo vehicles around the country over the past 6 years. Researchers say the city's for-hire vehicles were involved in 16 crashes causing death or serious injuries, while Waymo robo-taxis were involved in three across the country. However, researchers argue Waymos are still more dangerous because they drove far fewer miles than the city's fleet. The city's fleet drove 120,000 miles, while Waymos only drove 4,000.
1: Reports say more encounters with bears are happening in the U.S. And more closer to home. Monica Nelson reports there were close to 1,000 bear encounters in the U.S. just last year.
3: The highest total of any country. And according to USA Today, half of those encounters happen near people's homes or backyards, not deep in the wilderness. While most bear attacks are not fatal, the U.S. will average 1 to 2 deadly bear attacks a year. And black bears are responsible for about 70% of fatal incidents. Grizzlies tend to cause the most severe injuries, especially in the Rockies and Alaska. Wildlife officials say the best protection is always staying alert, securing food and trash, removing bird feeders, and just giving bears plenty of space.
1: A new study by the American Heart Association says drinking up to 5 cups of coffee a day is generally safe for most adults. The study also suggests regularly consuming coffee without added sugars, flavors, or cream was linked to a lower risk of type 2 diabetes, heart disease, stroke, and heart failure. I'm Scott Carr.
4: Teachers shape the future. 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Explore a career that leaves a legacy you can be proud of. 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
5: Very warm and muggy for our evening and overnight forecast. Lows tonight will be in the mid and upper 70s. Tomorrow for Tuesday, sunshine, hot temperatures again. The high will be 98, but our heat index for Tuesday is going to be close to 115. So another extreme heat warning for Tuesday. For Wednesday, we've got sunshine, a little break from the heat with highs in the upper 80s. Thursday, sunny. It'll be mid and upper 80s. From the Arkansas Now Weather Center, I'm meteorologist Laura Huckabee.

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2: Very warm and muggy for our evening and overnight forecast. Lows tonight will be in the mid and upper 70s. Tomorrow for Tuesday, sunshine, hot temperatures again. The high will be 98, but our heat index for Tuesday is going to be close to 115. So another extreme heat warning for Tuesday. For Wednesday, we've got sunshine, a little break from the heat with highs in the upper 80s. Thursday, sunny. It'll be mid and upper 80s. From the Arkansas Now Weather Center, I'm meteorologist Laura Huckabee.

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She was storming through the house that day, and I could tell she was leaving. And I thought, oh, she'll be back, till she turned around and pointed at the wall and said,

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3: Very warm and muggy for our evening and overnight forecast. Lows tonight will be in the mid and upper 70s. Tomorrow for Tuesday, sunshine, hot temperatures again. The high will be 98, but our heat index for Tuesday is going to be close to 115. So another extreme heat warning for Tuesday. For Wednesday, we've got sunshine, a little break from the heat with highs in the upper 80s. Thursday, sunny. It'll be mid and upper 80s. From the Arkansas Now Weather Center, I'm meteorologist Laura Huckabee.

0: 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EAB, East Arkansas Broadcasters. 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KWYN, World News Now.
1: The U.S. military's Central Command says it's launched another round of strikes against Iran. CENTCOM says the strikes are designed to further degrade Iranian military capabilities used to attack commercial shipping in the Strait of Hormuz. Meanwhile, President Trump will attend the dignified transfer of two U.S. soldiers killed in Iranian attacks in Jordan over the weekend.
2: The dignified transfer will take place at Dover Air Force Base on Tuesday. 19-year-old Isabella Gonzalez of Texas was killed on Friday, while 25-year-old Tyler Feehan of Hawaii died on Saturday. The attack by Iran also left another soldier missing. In a Truth Social post, Trump said, every time Iran kills an American soldier, they will pay for that killing many times over. The Pentagon said these soldiers were in Jordan supporting Operation Inherent Resolve, which is the name of the mission against the Islamic State. I'm Wendy Swanson.
1: Posting to social media, President Trump says every time Iran kills an American soldier, they will pay for that killing many times over. The Tropical Depression 2 that's been churning in the eastern Gulf has now strengthened and become Tropical Storm Bertha. NOAA reports Bertha's wind speeds have increased now to at least 40 miles an hour, and that parts of the southeast can expect to see increasingly heavy rainfall as that system continues to organize. Summer primaries resume tomorrow in Arizona. Voters will pick nominees for governor, several House seats, attorney general, and secretary of state. Republicans will choose a nominee to take on Democratic Governor Katie Hobbs, a race the RNC believes is winnable for them in November. The Secretary of War, Pete Hegseth, will testify before the Senate Tuesday. Hegseth's expected to be joined by the Joint Chiefs Chair, General Dan Kane, at the hearing before the Senate Appropriations Committee. The hearing concerns President Trump's supplemental funding package to cover the costs of the war in Iran and other emergencies. I'm Scott Carr. President Trump is imposing an additional 50% tariff on certain Canadian goods over alleged trade discrimination. The White House says Trump signed three proclamations Monday that target certain Canadian imports with the tariffs as a response to the trade discrimination. The Canadian products being targeted range from wine to hockey sticks. Thousands of workers for Google are demanding more protections against layoffs. Daniel Martindale has that.
3: About 4,500 Google employees have signed and delivered a petition to Google and Alphabet Incorporated CEO Sundar Pichai. Members of the Alphabet Workers Union delivered the petition on Google's Mountain View campus late last week. Union leaders say they had a productive meeting with one of Pichai's staff members. It comes with the tech market being radically reshaped by the emergence of AI technology. Google's rival companies like Oracle, Meta, and LinkedIn have laid off thousands of employees since 2022, citing AI. I'm Daniel Martindale.
1: The American Heart Association says the newest research shows drinking up to 5 cups of coffee a day is generally safe for most adults.
4: According to a scientific statement released Monday, the association said the research also suggests that regularly consuming caffeinated coffee without added sugars, flavors, or cream was linked to a lower risk of type 2 diabetes, heart disease, stroke, heart failure, and some irregular heart rhythms. However, researchers cautioned that studying the effects of caffeine on the cardiovascular system is challenging because the benefits could be related to compounds in coffee other than caffeine. The statement added that additional research is needed on coffee and other caffeine-containing products. I'm Chris Caraggio.
1: Forecasters are saying California could see a wetter and stormier winter than usual. Recent changes in ocean temperatures have scientists predicting a strong El Nino this year, coming with a 97% chance, they say, it'll be strong or very strong over the 3 months ending in December. The event typically happening every 2 to 7 years and usually lasting 9 to 12 months. I'm Scott Carr.
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8: Very warm and muggy for our evening and overnight forecast. Lows tonight will be in the mid and upper 70s. Tomorrow for Tuesday, sunshine, hot temperatures again. The high will be 98, but our heat index for Tuesday is going to be close to 115. So another extreme heat warning for Tuesday. For Wednesday, we've got sunshine, a little break from the heat with highs in the upper 80s. Thursday, sunny. It'll be mid and upper 80s. From the Arkansas Now Weather Center, I'm meteorologist Laura Huckabee.

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2: Very warm and muggy for our evening and overnight forecast. Lows tonight will be in the mid and upper 70s. Tomorrow for Tuesday, sunshine, hot temperatures again. The high will be 98, but our heat index for Tuesday is going to be close to 115. So another extreme heat warning for Tuesday. For Wednesday, we've got sunshine, a little break from the heat with highs in the upper 80s. Thursday, sunny. It'll be mid and upper 80s. From the Arkansas Now Weather Center, I'm meteorologist Laura Huckabee.

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3: Very warm and muggy for our evening and overnight forecast. Lows tonight will be in the mid and upper 70s. Tomorrow for Tuesday, sunshine, hot temperatures again. The high will be 98, but our heat index for Tuesday is going to be close to 115. So another extreme heat warning for Tuesday. For Wednesday, we've got sunshine, a little break from the heat with highs in the upper 80s. Thursday, sunny. It'll be mid and upper 80s. From the Arkansas Now Weather Center, I'm meteorologist Laura Huckabee.

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1: What was Tropical Depression 2 churning in the eastern gulfs now strengthened into Tropical Storm Bertha. NOAA reports Bertha now has wind speeds up to at least 40 miles an hour and could bring heavy rain, strong wind gusts, and storm surge along the Gulf Coast from the Florida Panhandle to as far west as the coast of Middle Texas. The U.S. has launched a new round of strikes against Iran. U.S. Central Command posts on X they began conducting strikes this afternoon at the direction of President Trump, and that the strikes were designed to further degrade Iranian military capabilities used to attack commercial shipping in the Strait of Hormuz. The president will attend a dignified transfer of two U.S. soldiers killed in Iranian attacks in Jordan over the weekend. NBC's Alice Barr reports there's growing concerns about the spread of war in the Middle East following the deaths of three American service members and the U.S. launching retaliatory airstrikes.
2: The U.S. military has now identified two soldiers killed in an Iranian missile and drone attack in Jordan on Friday as Lieutenant Tyler James Feehan, a 25-year-old from Hawaii, and Private Isabella Gonzalez from Texas, just 19 years old.
1: The attack by Iran also left another U.S. soldier missing.
2: A third American service member has been missing since that attack, and the military said Sunday it recovered remains in the search that are now being identified.
1: The president will welcome the leader of Lebanon to the White House Tuesday. Lebanese President Joseph Aoun's visit comes during a perilous time in the Middle East, as the U.S. and Iran renew attacks against each other. The two presidents are expected to discuss the ongoing threat from Iran-backed Hezbollah, and President Aoun's expected to press Trump on Israel's withdrawal from Lebanon. A judge has temporarily put a pause on the giant Paramount Warner Brothers Discovery merger. That after a dozen states sued over the merger, arguing it would harm competition. The judge heard arguments last week. The order puts a two-week pause on the deal. I'm Scott Carr. 2026 World Cup play is over, and officials say it'll take some time to know precisely what economic impact the match has had on the U.S. economy. But officials in Miami are optimistic they'll be pretty big. Miami Stadium hosted more than 500,000 fans during its seven matches, and 600,000 attended the FIFA Fan Festival at downtown Miami's Bayfront Park. Miami-Dade County Mayor Daniela Levine Cava says the event brought in a record-breaking amount of business.
3: But it's not just the short term, it's the long term, because again, our visibility to the world means more people are coming back. It means that people discovered venues even here that might not have been part of their usual routine.
1: And she predicts soccer or football fans will be back.
3: They discovered a place where cultures from around the world already live side by side.
1: She says she's got her sights set on Miami hosting the FIFA Women's World Cup in 2031. After a federal appeals court overturned New Jersey's ban on assault-style weapons and high-capacity magazines, the governor there, Mikey Sherrill, plans on taking further legal action.
4: New Jersey's assault weapons ban has been in place for decades, but an appeals court just ruled the ban violated Second Amendment rights. Governor Mikey Sherrill says she'll continue to fight to get the ban back.
5: When it comes to protecting our kids, yeah, I'm going to keep testing the courts because this is wrong. We've seen historically as rates of gun violence have gone down in New Jersey, they were going up in other states.
4: The NRA applauded the ruling. In New Jersey, I'm Scott Pringle.
1: In the Michigan Senate primary race, now Senator Elizabeth Warren is endorsing Abdul El-Sayed. Warren adds her name to a growing list of Democratic progressives endorsing El-Sayed. Warren argues that El-Sayed's the only candidate who can build the grassroots movement needed to win in November. He's facing off against Congresswoman Haley Stevens, who has the support of several other high-profile Democrats, including Senate Minority Leader Chuck Schumer, members of the Congressional Black Caucus, and retiring Senator Gary Peters. I'm Scott Carr.
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7: Very warm and muggy for our evening and overnight forecast. Lows tonight will be in the mid and upper 70s. Tomorrow for Tuesday, sunshine, hot temperatures again. The high will be 98, but our heat index for Tuesday is going to be close to 115. So another extreme heat warning for Tuesday. For Wednesday, we've got sunshine, a little break from the heat with highs in the upper 80s. Thursday, sunny. It'll be mid and upper 80s. From the Arkansas Now Weather Center, I'm meteorologist Laura Huckabee.

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2: Very warm and muggy for our evening and overnight forecast. Lows tonight will be in the mid and upper 70s. Tomorrow for Tuesday, sunshine, hot temperatures again. The high will be 98, but our heat index for Tuesday is going to be close to 115. So another extreme heat warning for Tuesday. For Wednesday, we've got sunshine, a little break from the heat with highs in the upper 80s. Thursday, sunny. It'll be mid and upper 80s. From the Arkansas Now Weather Center, I'm meteorologist Laura Huckabee.

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5: Very warm and muggy for our evening and overnight forecast. Lows tonight will be in the mid and upper 70s. Tomorrow for Tuesday, sunshine, hot temperatures again. The high will be 98, but our heat index for Tuesday is going to be close to 115. So another extreme heat warning for Tuesday. For Wednesday, we've got sunshine, a little break from the heat with highs in the upper 80s. Thursday, sunny. It'll be mid and upper 80s. From the Arkansas Now Weather Center, I'm meteorologist Laura Huckabee.

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1: What was Tropical Depression 2 churning in the eastern Gulf has strengthened to now become Tropical Storm Bertha. NOAA's reporting Bertha's wind speeds have increased to at least 40 miles an hour and could bring heavy rain, strong wind gusts, and storm surge along the Gulf Coast from the Florida Panhandle to as far west as the coast of Middle Texas. President Trump is imposing additional 50% tariffs on certain Canadian goods over alleged trade discrimination. The White House says Trump signed three proclamations Monday targeting certain Canadian imports with the tariffs as a response. The White House says Trump is leveling the playing field for crucial American exports that include motor vehicles, alcohol, dairy products, and hockey sticks. Reports say the Department of Justice is now seeking the communications records of several New York Times journalists. Liz Warner has that.
2: The Times reports the DOJ sought records from third-party communication companies, including calls and messages on the phones of two of the reporters' spouses, as well as one reporter's mother. The records request comes as the DOJ works to identify sources the news outlet used for its reporting on security concerns over the Qatari-gifted jet for Air Force One. The Justice Department maintains reporters are not the targets. Those leaking classified information are. They added any subpoena issued by the DOJ has done so in full compliance with federal law and internal department policy. The Times has vowed to fight the DOJ's efforts in court. In New York, I'm Liz Warner.
1: The summer primary season picks up again tomorrow in Arizona. Voters will pick nominees for governor, several House seats, attorney general, and secretary of state. Republicans will choose a nominee to take on Democratic Governor Katie Hobbs. The first full trailer for the next Avengers film is out, and fans can buy their tickets now.
3: We're going to need a miracle. Hey, pal. It's not possible.
1: Avengers Doomsday will see much of the original cast come back as the team goes up against the supervillain Dr. Doom. Avengers Doomsday set to hit theaters December 18th. I'm Scott Carr. Officials in New York say a man who set off an incendiary device outside a federal building today was protesting actions by ICE and the administration. The building's home to a U.S. Citizenship and Immigration Services office. Assistant Director with the FBI, James Barnicle, says the building's long been the target of protesters and that the man charged, 43-year-old Andrew Arabica, came to 26 Federal Plaza looking to get some attention.
4: He poured gasoline onto the ground. It ignited it with a lighter and an incendiary device. That device was a large firework in a canister that proceeded to catch on fire. Pretty big flame, as you've seen on the internet.
1: Officials say three people were injured. Two had to be hospitalized. One of the founders of the Mexican Sinaloa drug cartels apologizing after being sentenced to life in prison in New York, as we hear from Lizzie Radabali.
5: U.S. Attorney for the Eastern District of New York, Joseph Nasella, says justice has been served.
6: Drug kingpins die in prison. El Mayo's fate is to die in prison. And with the amount of blood that drenches his hands, it is only fitting, and he deserves exactly that.
5: In a Brooklyn federal courtroom, 76-year-old Ismael Zimbada, known as El Mayo, said he was sorry for the harm he caused and went on to say he accepts his punishment. Prosecutors argued that Zimbada was heavily involved in the day-to-day operations of the cartel, ordering tortures and murders. As part of the plea deal, Zimbada will also have to forfeit $15 billion to the U.S. government. In New York, I'm Lizzie Radabali.
1: Produce company Taylor Farms is voluntarily recalling iceberg lettuce across 27 states over possible contamination with cyclosporiasis. Company officials say the potentially tainted shredded iceberg product was distributed June 29th through July 16th in states including Alabama, Connecticut, Georgia, Massachusetts, and Texas. Prior to the recall, the CDC had traced the outbreak to shredded iceberg lettuce served at Taco Bell locations. Taco Bell saying all the potentially contaminated lettuce has been removed. I'm Scott Carr.
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11: Very warm and muggy for our evening and overnight forecast. Lows tonight will be in the mid and upper 70s. Tomorrow for Tuesday, sunshine, hot temperatures again. The high will be 98, but our heat index for Tuesday is going to be close to 115. So another extreme heat warning for Tuesday. For Wednesday, we've got sunshine, a little break from the heat with highs in the upper 80s. Thursday, sunny. It'll be mid and upper 80s. From the Arkansas Now Weather Center, I'm meteorologist Laura Huckabee.

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4: Very warm and muggy for our evening and overnight forecast. Lows tonight will be in the mid and upper 70s. Tomorrow for Tuesday, sunshine, hot temperatures again. The high will be 98, but our heat index for Tuesday is going to be close to 115. So another extreme heat warning for Tuesday. For Wednesday, we've got sunshine, a little break from the heat with highs in the upper 80s. Thursday, sunny. It'll be mid and upper 80s. From the Arkansas Now Weather Center, I'm meteorologist Laura Huckabee.

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2: Very warm and muggy for our evening and overnight forecast. Lows tonight will be in the mid and upper 70s. Tomorrow for Tuesday, sunshine, hot temperatures again. The high will be 98, but our heat index for Tuesday is going to be close to 115. So another extreme heat warning for Tuesday. For Wednesday, we've got sunshine, a little break from the heat with highs in the upper 80s. Thursday, sunny. It'll be mid and upper 80s. From the Arkansas Now Weather Center, I'm meteorologist Laura Huckabee.

0: locally owned since 1956 by EAB, East Arkansas Broadcasters. 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
1: The U.S. military's Central Command says it's launched another round of strikes against Iran. CENTCOM says the strikes are designed to further degrade Iranian military capabilities used to attack commercial shipping in the Strait of Hormuz. Meanwhile, President Trump will attend the dignified transfer of two U.S. soldiers killed in Iranian attacks in Jordan over the weekend.
2: The dignified transfer will take place at Dover Air Force Base. 19-year-old Isabella Gonzalez of Texas was killed on Friday, while 25-year-old Tyler Feehan of Hawaii died on Saturday. The attack by Iran also left another soldier missing. In a Truth Social post, Trump said, every time Iran kills an American soldier, they will pay for that killing many times over. The Pentagon said these soldiers were in Jordan supporting Operation Inherent Resolve, which is the name of the mission against the Islamic State. I'm Wendy Swanson.
1: The Tropical Depression 2 that's been churning in the eastern Gulf has now strengthened and become Tropical Storm Bertha. NOAA reports Bertha's wind speeds have increased now to at least 40 miles an hour, and that parts of the southeast can expect to see increasingly heavy rainfall as that system continues to organize. What's turned into a days-long outbreak of storms has been hitting parts of the upper Midwest, Mid-Atlantic, and Northeast, and is expected to move eastward through Wednesday. Officials say parts of the Midwest are facing level 3 out of 5 risks. All possible are tornadoes, large hail, and damaging winds. Summer primaries resume tomorrow in Arizona. Voters will pick nominees for governor, several House seats, attorney general, and secretary of state. Republicans will choose a nominee to take on Democratic Governor Katie Hobbs. The Secretary of War, Pete Hegseth, will testify before the Senate Tuesday. Hegseth's expected to be joined by the Joint Chiefs Chair, General Dan Kane, at the hearing before the Senate Appropriations Committee. The hearing concerns President Trump's supplemental funding package to cover the costs of the war in Iran and other emergencies. I'm Scott Carr. A judge has temporarily blocked the large Paramount Warner Brothers Discovery merger. This after a dozen states sued over the proposed deal, arguing it would harm competition. The judge heard arguments in the case last week. Now her order puts a two-week pause on the deal. Reports say an extensive delay in completing the merger could prove costly for Paramount. New reporting shows robo-taxis are proving to be far more dangerous than cabs driven by actual people. Natalie Migliori has more.
3: A report from Hunter College and Open Plans looks at major crashes and deaths for each mile traveled between New York City's Uber and Lyfts and Waymo vehicles around the country over the past 6 years. Researchers say the city's for-hire vehicles were involved in 16 crashes causing death or serious injuries, while Waymo robo-taxis were involved in 3 across the country. However, researchers argue Waymos are still more dangerous because they drove far fewer miles than the city's fleet. The city's fleet drove 120,000 miles, while Waymos only drove 4,000.
1: Reports say more encounters with bears are happening in the U.S. And more closer to home. Monica Nelson reports there were close to 1,000 bear encounters in the U.S. just last year.
4: The highest total of any country. And according to USA Today, half of those encounters happen near people's homes or backyards, not deep in the wilderness. While most bear attacks are not fatal, the U.S. will average 1 to 2 deadly bear attacks a year. And black bears are responsible for about 70% of fatal incidents. Grizzlies tend to cause the most severe injuries, especially in the Rockies and Alaska. Wildlife officials say the best protection is always staying alert, securing food and trash, removing bird feeders, and just giving bears plenty of space.
1: A new study by the American Heart Association says drinking up to 5 cups of coffee a day is generally safe for most adults. The study also suggests regularly consuming coffee without added sugars, flavors, or cream was linked to a lower risk of type 2 diabetes, heart disease, stroke, and heart failure. I'm Scott Carr.
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8: Very warm and muggy for our evening and overnight forecast. Lows tonight will be in the mid and upper 70s. Tomorrow for Tuesday, sunshine, hot temperatures again. The high will be 98, but our heat index for Tuesday is going to be close to 115. So another extreme heat warning for Tuesday. For Wednesday, we've got sunshine, a little break from the heat with highs in the upper 80s. Thursday, sunny. It'll be mid and upper 80s. From the Arkansas Now Weather Center, I'm meteorologist Laura Huckabee.

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2: Very warm and muggy for our evening and overnight forecast. Lows tonight will be in the mid and upper 70s. Tomorrow for Tuesday, sunshine, hot temperatures again. The high will be 98, but our heat index for Tuesday is going to be close to 115. So another extreme heat warning for Tuesday. For Wednesday, we've got sunshine, a little break from the heat with highs in the upper 80s. Thursday, sunny. It'll be mid and upper 80s. From the Arkansas Now Weather Center, I'm meteorologist Laura Huckabee.
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3: Very warm and muggy for our evening and overnight forecast. Lows tonight will be in the mid and upper 70s. Tomorrow for Tuesday, sunshine, hot temperatures again. The high will be 98, but our heat index for Tuesday is going to be close to 115. So another extreme heat warning for Tuesday. For Wednesday, we've got sunshine, a little break from the heat with highs in the upper 80s. Thursday, sunny. It'll be mid and upper 80s. From the Arkansas Now Weather Center, I'm meteorologist Laura Huckabee.

0: 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EAB, East Arkansas Broadcasters. 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KWYN, World News Now.
1: President Trump says Israeli Prime Minister Benjamin Netanyahu will not be arrested in any way, shape, or form in the U.S. The pushback comes after New York City Mayor Zohran Mamdani called Netanyahu a war criminal over the weekend and floated the idea of having the Israeli leader arrested. However, Trump said in a Truth Social post that the only ones that should be arrested are the people that led Iran into this unprecedented spiral of death and destruction. The International Criminal Court issued a warrant for Netanyahu's arrest in 2024 over alleged war crimes and crimes against humanity. President Trump's imposing additional 50% tariffs on certain Canadian goods over alleged trade discrimination. The White House says Trump signed three proclamations on Monday that target certain Canadian imports. The White House says the president's leveling the playing field for crucial American exports that include motor vehicles, alcohol, and dairy. The Canadian products being targeted range from wine to hockey sticks. One of the biggest acquisitions in Hollywood history is now on hold thanks to a judge's ruling. More on that story from Jason Nathanson.
2: It's a Paramount pause. A federal judge in California Monday said Paramount Skydance's $110 billion takeover of Warner Brothers Discovery can't close just yet because of a lawsuit to stop the deal by California and attorneys general in 11 other states. The state sued, saying the deal would increase prices for customers and hurt competition. There's a hearing set for early August, and the clock is ticking for Paramount. If the deal doesn't close by the end of September, it could cost them hundreds of millions of dollars in penalties. I'm Jason Nathanson.
1: Taylor Farms is voluntarily recalling iceberg lettuce in 27 states over possible contamination with cyclosporiosis. The company says the potentially tainted shredded iceberg product was distributed June 29th through July 16th in states including Alabama, Connecticut, Georgia, Massachusetts, and Texas. Before the recall, the CDC had traced the outbreak to shredded iceberg lettuce served at Taco Bell locations, and the company removed the potentially contaminated product from its restaurants. I'm Tammy Trujillo. Secretary of War Pete Hegseth testifies before the Senate on Tuesday. Scott Carr has more from Washington.
3: It's expected Secretary Hegseth will be joined by the Joint Chiefs Chair, General Dan Kane, at the hearing before the Senate Appropriations Committee. Lawmakers called for the hearing concerning President Trump's requested supplemental funding package to cover the costs of the war in Iran and other emergencies. Hegseth's appearance comes shortly after the confirmed deaths of two more U.S. soldiers in the conflict, this time from Iranian strikes in Jordan. I'm Scott Carr in Washington.
1: The sister of late South Carolina Senator Lindsey Graham will run for the full Senate term to replace him. Senator Darlene Graham made the announcement during an interview on Fox News. Last week, she was selected by Governor Henry McMaster to serve out the remainder of her brother's term following his passing. South Carolina Republican Congressman Russell Fry, Attorney Duke Buckner, businessman Mark Lynch, and Congressman Ralph Norman are all also vying for the Republican nomination. The state will hold a special GOP primary on August 11th. Fairlife has halted its production of milk in the U.S. following a ransomware attack. Matt Mattinson has details.
4: Coca-Cola, which purchased Fairlife in 2020, said in a statement that the impacts of the incident are not yet known. The beverage giant added, however, that the breach has not affected product quality or safety. It's unclear when the breach occurred or when production will resume. I'm Matt Mattinson.
1: It turns out that drinking up to 5 cups of coffee a day is generally safe for most adults. That's according to the American Heart Association's new study that also suggests that regularly consuming caffeinated coffee without added sugars, flavors, or cream was linked to a lower risk of type 2 diabetes, heart disease, stroke, and heart failure. Researchers added, though, that additional study is needed on coffee and other caffeine-containing products' effects on the cardiovascular system. I'm Tammy Trujillo.
5: Very warm and muggy for our evening and overnight forecast. Lows tonight will be in the mid and upper 70s. Tomorrow for Tuesday, sunshine, hot temperatures again. The high will be 98, but our heat index for Tuesday is going to be close to 115. So another extreme heat warning for Tuesday. For Wednesday, we've got sunshine, a little break from the heat with highs in the upper 80s. Thursday, sunny. It'll be mid and upper 80s. From the Arkansas Now Weather Center, I'm meteorologist Laura Huckabee.

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1: Very warm and muggy for our evening and overnight forecast. Lows tonight will be in the mid and upper 70s. Tomorrow for Tuesday, sunshine, hot temperatures again. The high will be 98, but our heat index for Tuesday is going to be close to 115. So another extreme heat warning for Tuesday. For Wednesday, we've got sunshine, a little break from the heat with highs in the upper 80s. Thursday, sunny. It'll be mid and upper 80s. From the Arkansas Now Weather Center, I'm meteorologist Laura Huckabee.

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1: Very warm and muggy for our evening and overnight forecast. Lows tonight will be in the mid and upper 70s. Tomorrow for Tuesday, sunshine, hot temperatures again. The high will be 98, but our heat index for Tuesday is going to be close to 115. So another extreme heat warning for Tuesday. For Wednesday, we've got sunshine, a little break from the heat with highs in the upper 80s. Thursday, sunny. It'll be mid and upper 80s. From the Arkansas Now Weather Center, I'm meteorologist Laura Huckabee.

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1: President Trump says Israeli Prime Minister Benjamin Netanyahu will not be arrested in any way, shape, or form in the U.S. The pushback comes after New York City Mayor Zohran Mamdani called Netanyahu a war criminal over the weekend and floated the idea of having the Israeli leader arrested. However, Trump said in a Truth Social post that the only ones that should be arrested are the people that led Iran into this unprecedented spiral of death and destruction. The International Criminal Court issued a warrant for Netanyahu's arrest in 2024 over alleged war crimes and crimes against humanity. President Trump's imposing additional 50% tariffs on certain Canadian goods over alleged trade discrimination. The White House says Trump signed three proclamations on Monday that target certain Canadian imports. The White House says the president's leveling the playing field for crucial American exports that include motor vehicles, alcohol, and dairy. The Canadian products being targeted range from wine to hockey sticks. One of the biggest acquisitions in Hollywood history is now on hold thanks to a judge's ruling. More on that story from Jason Nathanson.
2: It's a Paramount pause. A federal judge in California Monday said Paramount Skydance's $110 billion takeover of Warner Brothers Discovery can't close just yet because of a lawsuit to stop the deal by California and attorneys general in 11 other states. The state sued, saying the deal would increase prices for customers and hurt competition. There's a hearing set for early August, and the clock is ticking for Paramount. If the deal doesn't close by the end of September, it could cost them hundreds of millions of dollars in penalties. I'm Jason Nathanson.
1: Taylor Farms is voluntarily recalling iceberg lettuce in 27 states over possible contamination with cyclosporiosis. The company says the potentially tainted shredded iceberg product was distributed June 29th through July 16th in states including Alabama, Connecticut, Georgia, Massachusetts, and Texas. Before the recall, the CDC had traced the outbreak to shredded iceberg lettuce served at Taco Bell locations, and the company removed the potentially contaminated product from its restaurants. I'm Tammy Trujillo. Secretary of War Pete Hegseth testifies before the Senate on Tuesday. Scott Carr has more from Washington.
3: It's expected Secretary Hegseth will be joined by the Joint Chiefs Chair, General Dan Kane, at the hearing before the Senate Appropriations Committee. Lawmakers called for the hearing concerning President Trump's requested supplemental funding package to cover the costs of the war in Iran and other emergencies. Hegseth's appearance comes shortly after the confirmed deaths of two more U.S. soldiers in the conflict, this time from Iranian strikes in Jordan. I'm Scott Carr in Washington.
1: The sister of late South Carolina Senator Lindsey Graham will run for the full Senate term to replace him. Senator Darlene Graham made the announcement during an interview on Fox News. Last week, she was selected by Governor Henry McMaster to serve out the remainder of her brother's term following his passing. South Carolina Republican Congressman Russell Fry, Attorney Duke Buckner, businessman Mark Lynch, and Congressman Ralph Norman are all also vying for the Republican nomination. The state will hold a special GOP primary on August 11th. Fairlife has halted its production of milk in the U.S. following a ransomware attack. Matt Mattinson has details.
4: Coca-Cola, which purchased Fairlife in 2020, said in a statement that the impacts of the incident are not yet known. The beverage giant added, however, that the breach has not affected product quality or safety. It's unclear when the breach occurred or when production will resume. I'm Matt Mattinson.
1: It turns out that drinking up to 5 cups of coffee a day is generally safe for most adults. That's according to the American Heart Association's new study that also suggests that regularly consuming caffeinated coffee without added sugars, flavors, or cream was linked to a lower risk of type 2 diabetes, heart disease, stroke, and heart failure. Researchers added, though, that additional study is needed on coffee and other caffeine-containing products' effects on the cardiovascular system. I'm Tammy Trujillo.
5: Very warm and muggy for our evening and overnight forecast. Lows tonight will be in the mid and upper 70s. Tomorrow for Tuesday, sunshine, hot temperatures again. The high will be 98, but our heat index for Tuesday is going to be close to 115. So another extreme heat warning for Tuesday. For Wednesday, we've got sunshine, a little break from the heat with highs in the upper 80s. Thursday, sunny. It'll be mid and upper 80s. From the Arkansas Now Weather Center, I'm meteorologist Laura Huckabee.

glasses. 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Now and then she's moody. She's a Saturn with a sunroof, with her brown hair blowing. She's a soft place to land.

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1: Very warm and muggy for our evening and overnight forecast. Lows tonight will be in the mid and upper 70s. Tomorrow for Tuesday, sunshine, hot temperatures again. The high will be 98, but our heat index for Tuesday is going to be close to 115. So another extreme heat warning for Tuesday. For Wednesday, we've got sunshine, a little break from the heat with highs in the upper 80s. Thursday, sunny. It'll be mid and upper 80s. From the Arkansas Now Weather Center, I'm meteorologist Laura Huckabee.

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1: Very warm and muggy for our evening and overnight forecast. Lows tonight will be in the mid and upper 70s. Tomorrow for Tuesday, sunshine, hot temperatures again. The high will be 98, but our heat index for Tuesday is going to be close to 115. So another extreme heat warning for Tuesday. For Wednesday, we've got sunshine, a little break from the heat with highs in the upper 80s. Thursday, sunny. It'll be mid and upper 80s. From the Arkansas Now Weather Center, I'm meteorologist Laura Huckabee.

0: trade discrimination. The White House says Trump signed three proclamations on Monday that target certain Canadian imports. The White House says the president's leveling the playing field for crucial American exports that include motor vehicles, alcohol, and dairy. The Canadian products being targeted range from wine to hockey sticks. One of the biggest acquisitions in Hollywood history is now on hold thanks to a judge's ruling. More on that story from Jason Nathanson.
1: It's a Paramount pause. A federal judge in California Monday said Paramount Skydance's $110 billion takeover of Warner Brothers Discovery can't close just yet because of a lawsuit to stop the deal by California and attorneys general in 11 other states. The state sued, saying the deal would increase prices for customers and hurt competition. There's a hearing set for early August, and the clock is ticking for Paramount. If the deal doesn't close by the end of September, it could cost them hundreds of millions of dollars in penalties. I'm Jason Nathanson.
0: Taylor Farms is voluntarily recalling iceberg lettuce in 27 states over possible contamination with cyclosporiosis. The company says the potentially tainted shredded iceberg product was distributed June 29th through July 16th in states including Alabama, Connecticut, Georgia, Massachusetts, and Texas. Before the recall, the CDC had traced the outbreak to shredded iceberg lettuce served at Taco Bell locations, and the company removed the potentially contaminated product from its restaurants. I'm Tammy Trujillo. Secretary of War Pete Hegseth testifies before the Senate on Tuesday. Scott Carr has more from Washington.
2: It's expected Secretary Hegseth will be joined by the Joint Chiefs Chair, General Dan Kane, at the hearing before the Senate Appropriations Committee. Lawmakers called for the hearing concerning President Trump's requested supplemental funding package to cover the costs of the war in Iran and other emergencies. Hegseth's appearance comes shortly after the confirmed deaths of two more U.S. soldiers in the conflict, this time from Iranian strikes in Jordan. I'm Scott Carr in Washington.
0: The sister of late South Carolina Senator Lindsey Graham will run for the full Senate term to replace him. Senator Darlene Graham made the announcement during an interview on Fox News. Last week, she was selected by Governor Henry McMaster to serve out the remainder of her brother's term following his passing. South Carolina Republican Congressman Russell Fry, Attorney Duke Buckner, businessman Mark Lynch, and Congressman Ralph Norman are all also vying for the Republican nomination. The state will hold a special GOP primary on August 11th. Fairlife has halted its production of milk in the U.S. following a ransomware attack. Matt Mattinson has details.
3: Coca-Cola, which purchased Fairlife in 2020, said in a statement that the impacts of the incident are not yet known. The beverage giant added, however, that the breach has not affected product quality or safety. It's unclear when the breach occurred or when production will resume. I'm Matt Mattinson.
0: It turns out that drinking up to 5 cups of coffee a day is generally safe for most adults. That's according to the American Heart Association's new study that also suggests that regularly consuming caffeinated coffee without added sugars, flavors, or cream was linked to a lower risk of type 2 diabetes, heart disease, stroke, and heart failure. Researchers added, though, that additional study is needed on coffee and other caffeine-containing products' effects on the cardiovascular system. I'm Tammy Trujillo.
4: Very warm and muggy for our evening and overnight forecast. Lows tonight will be in the mid and upper 70s. Tomorrow for Tuesday, sunshine, hot temperatures again. The high will be 98, but our heat index for Tuesday is going to be close to 115. So another extreme heat warning for Tuesday. For Wednesday, we've got sunshine, a little break from the heat with highs in the upper 80s. Thursday, sunny. It'll be mid and upper 80s. From the Arkansas Now Weather Center, I'm meteorologist Laura Huckabee.

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1: Very warm and muggy for our evening and overnight forecast. Lows tonight will be in the mid and upper 70s. Tomorrow for Tuesday, sunshine, hot temperatures again. The high will be 98, but our heat index for Tuesday is going to be close to 115. So another extreme heat warning for Tuesday. For Wednesday, we've got sunshine, a little break from the heat with highs in the upper 80s. Thursday, sunny. It'll be mid and upper 80s. From the Arkansas Now Weather Center, I'm meteorologist Laura Huckabee.

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There's bills that I can't pay.

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2: Very warm and muggy for our evening and overnight forecast. Lows tonight will be in the mid and upper 70s. Tomorrow for Tuesday, sunshine, hot temperatures again. The high will be 98, but our heat index for Tuesday is going to be close to 115. So another extreme heat warning for Tuesday. For Wednesday, we've got sunshine, a little break from the heat with highs in the upper 80s. Thursday, sunny. It'll be mid and upper 80s. From the Arkansas Now Weather Center, I'm meteorologist Laura Huckabee.

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1: President Trump says Israeli Prime Minister Benjamin Netanyahu will not be arrested in any way, shape, or form in the U.S. The pushback comes after New York City Mayor Zohran Mamdani called Netanyahu a war criminal over the weekend and floated the idea of having the Israeli leader arrested. However, Trump said in a Truth Social post that the only ones that should be arrested are the people that led Iran into this unprecedented spiral of death and destruction. The International Criminal Court issued a warrant for Netanyahu's arrest in 2024 over alleged war crimes and crimes against humanity. President Trump's imposing additional 50% tariffs on certain Canadian goods over alleged trade discrimination. The White House says Trump signed three proclamations on Monday that target certain Canadian imports. The White House says the president's leveling the playing field for crucial American exports that include motor vehicles, alcohol, and dairy. The Canadian products being targeted range from wine to hockey sticks. One of the biggest acquisitions in Hollywood history is now on hold thanks to a judge's ruling. More on that story from Jason Nathanson.
2: It's a Paramount pause. A federal judge in California Monday said Paramount Skydance's $110 billion takeover of Warner Brothers Discovery can't close just yet because of a lawsuit to stop the deal by California and attorneys general in 11 other states. The state sued, saying the deal would increase prices for customers and hurt competition. There's a hearing set for early August, and the clock is ticking for Paramount. If the deal doesn't close by the end of September, it could cost them hundreds of millions of dollars in penalties. I'm Jason Nathanson.
1: Taylor Farms is voluntarily recalling iceberg lettuce in 27 states over possible contamination with cyclosporiosis. The company says the potentially tainted shredded iceberg product was distributed June 29th through July 16th in states including Alabama, Connecticut, Georgia, Massachusetts, and Texas. Before the recall, the CDC had traced the outbreak to shredded iceberg lettuce served at Taco Bell locations, and the company removed the potentially contaminated product from its restaurants. I'm Tammy Trujillo. Secretary of War Pete Hegseth testifies before the Senate on Tuesday. Scott Carr has more from Washington.
3: It's expected Secretary Hegseth will be joined by the Joint Chiefs Chair, General Dan Kane, at the hearing before the Senate Appropriations Committee. Lawmakers called for the hearing concerning President Trump's requested supplemental funding package to cover the costs of the war in Iran and other emergencies. Hegseth's appearance comes shortly after the confirmed deaths of two more U.S. soldiers in the conflict, this time from Iranian strikes in Jordan. I'm Scott Carr in Washington.
1: The sister of late South Carolina Senator Lindsey Graham will run for the full Senate term to replace him. Senator Darlene Graham made the announcement during an interview on Fox News. Last week, she was selected by Governor Henry McMaster to serve out the remainder of her brother's term following his passing. South Carolina Republican Congressman Russell Fry, Attorney Duke Buckner, businessman Mark Lynch, and Congressman Ralph Norman are all also vying for the Republican nomination. The state will hold a special GOP primary on August 11th. Fairlife has halted its production of milk in the U.S. following a ransomware attack. Matt Mattinson has details.
4: Coca-Cola, which purchased Fairlife in 2020, said in a statement that the impacts of the incident are not yet known. The beverage giant added, however, that the breach has not affected product quality or safety. It's unclear when the breach occurred or when production will resume. I'm Matt Mattinson.
1: It turns out that drinking up to 5 cups of coffee a day is generally safe for most adults. That's according to the American Heart Association's new study that also suggests that regularly consuming caffeinated coffee without added sugars, flavors, or cream was linked to a lower risk of type 2 diabetes, heart disease, stroke, and heart failure. Researchers added, though, that additional study is needed on coffee and other caffeine-containing products' effects on the cardiovascular system. I'm Tammy Trujillo.
5: Very warm and muggy for our evening and overnight forecast. Lows tonight will be in the mid and upper 70s. Tomorrow for Tuesday, sunshine, hot temperatures again. The high will be 98, but our heat index for Tuesday is going to be close to 115. So another extreme heat warning for Tuesday. For Wednesday, we've got sunshine, a little break from the heat with highs in the upper 80s. Thursday, sunny. It'll be mid and upper 80s. From the Arkansas Now Weather Center, I'm meteorologist Laura Huckabee.

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1: Very warm and muggy for our evening and overnight forecast. Lows tonight will be in the mid and upper 70s. Tomorrow for Tuesday, sunshine, hot temperatures again. The high will be 98, but our heat index for Tuesday is going to be close to 115. So another extreme heat warning for Tuesday. For Wednesday, we've got sunshine, a little break from the heat with highs in the upper 80s. Thursday, sunny. It'll be mid and upper 80s. From the Arkansas Now Weather Center, I'm meteorologist Laura Huckabee.

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1: Very warm and muggy for our evening and overnight forecast. Lows tonight will be in the mid and upper 70s. Tomorrow for Tuesday, sunshine, hot temperatures again. The high will be 98, but our heat index for Tuesday is going to be close to 115. So another extreme heat warning for Tuesday. For Wednesday, we've got sunshine, a little break from the heat with highs in the upper 80s. Thursday, sunny. It'll be mid and upper 80s. From the Arkansas Now Weather Center, I'm meteorologist Laura Huckabee.

arms. 'Cause the things we're calling heartaches held the hardening of our time. We bitch about a dollar.

0: Locally owned since 1956, EAB, East Arkansas Broadcasters. 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KWYN, World News Now.
1: President Trump says Israeli Prime Minister Benjamin Netanyahu will not be arrested in any way, shape, or form in the U.S. The pushback comes after New York City Mayor Zohran Mamdani called Netanyahu a war criminal over the weekend and floated the idea of having the Israeli leader arrested. However, Trump said in a Truth Social post that the only ones that should be arrested are the people that led Iran into this unprecedented spiral of death and destruction. The International Criminal Court issued a warrant for Netanyahu's arrest in 2024 over alleged war crimes and crimes against humanity. President Trump's imposing additional 50% tariffs on certain Canadian goods over alleged trade discrimination. The White House says Trump signed three proclamations on Monday that target certain Canadian imports. The White House says the president's leveling the playing field for crucial American exports that include motor vehicles, alcohol, and dairy. The Canadian products being targeted range from wine to hockey sticks. One of the biggest acquisitions in Hollywood history is now on hold thanks to a judge's ruling. More on that story from Jason Nathanson.
2: It's a Paramount pause. A federal judge in California Monday said Paramount Skydance's $110 billion takeover of Warner Brothers Discovery can't close just yet because of a lawsuit to stop the deal by California and attorneys general in 11 other states. The state sued, saying the deal would increase prices for customers and hurt competition. There's a hearing set for early August, and the clock is ticking for Paramount. If the deal doesn't close by the end of September, it could cost them hundreds of millions of dollars in penalties. I'm Jason Nathanson.
1: Taylor Farms is voluntarily recalling iceberg lettuce in 27 states over possible contamination with cyclosporiosis. The company says the potentially tainted shredded iceberg product was distributed June 29th through July 16th in states including Alabama, Connecticut, Georgia, Massachusetts, and Texas. Before the recall, the CDC had traced the outbreak to shredded iceberg lettuce served at Taco Bell locations, and the company removed the potentially contaminated product from its restaurants. I'm Tammy Trujillo. Secretary of War Pete Hegseth testifies before the Senate on Tuesday. Scott Carr has more from Washington.
3: It's expected Secretary Hegseth will be joined by the Joint Chiefs Chair, General Dan Kane, at the hearing before the Senate Appropriations Committee. Lawmakers called for the hearing concerning President Trump's requested supplemental funding package to cover the costs of the war in Iran and other emergencies. Hegseth's appearance comes shortly after the confirmed deaths of two more U.S. soldiers in the conflict, this time from Iranian strikes in Jordan. I'm Scott Carr in Washington.
1: The sister of late South Carolina Senator Lindsey Graham will run for the full Senate term to replace him. Senator Darlene Graham made the announcement during an interview on Fox News. Last week, she was selected by Governor Henry McMaster to serve out the remainder of her brother's term following his passing. South Carolina Republican Congressman Russell Fry, Attorney Duke Buckner, businessman Mark Lynch, and Congressman Ralph Norman are all also vying for the Republican nomination. The state will hold a special GOP primary on August 11th. Fairlife has halted its production of milk in the U.S. following a ransomware attack. Matt Mattinson has details.
4: Coca-Cola, which purchased Fairlife in 2020, said in a statement that the impacts of the incident are not yet known. The beverage giant added, however, that the breach has not affected product quality or safety. It's unclear when the breach occurred or when production will resume. I'm Matt Mattinson.
1: It turns out that drinking up to 5 cups of coffee a day is generally safe for most adults. That's according to the American Heart Association's new study that also suggests that regularly consuming caffeinated coffee without added sugars, flavors, or cream was linked to a lower risk of type 2 diabetes, heart disease, stroke, and heart failure. Researchers added, though, that additional study is needed on coffee and other caffeine-containing products' effects on the cardiovascular system. I'm Tammy Trujillo.
5: Very warm and muggy for our evening and overnight forecast. Lows tonight will be in the mid and upper 70s. Tomorrow for Tuesday, sunshine, hot temperatures again. The high will be 98, but our heat index for Tuesday is going to be close to 115. So another extreme heat warning for Tuesday. For Wednesday, we've got sunshine, a little break from the heat with highs in the upper 80s. Thursday, sunny. It'll be mid and upper 80s. From the Arkansas Now Weather Center, I'm meteorologist Laura Huckabee.

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1: Very warm and muggy for our evening and overnight forecast. Lows tonight will be in the mid and upper 70s. Tomorrow for Tuesday, sunshine, hot temperatures again. The high will be 98, but our heat index for Tuesday is going to be close to 115. So another extreme heat warning for Tuesday. For Wednesday, we've got sunshine, a little break from the heat with highs in the upper 80s. Thursday, sunny. It'll be mid and upper 80s. From the Arkansas Now Weather Center, I'm meteorologist Laura Huckabee.

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1: Very warm and muggy for our evening.

Overnight forecast, lows tonight will be in the mid and upper 70s. Tomorrow for Tuesday, sunshine, hot temperatures again. The high will be 98, but our heat index for Tuesday is going to be close to 115. So another extreme heat warning for Tuesday. For Wednesday, we've got sunshine, a little break from the heat with highs in the upper 80s. Thursday, sunny, it'll be mid and upper 80s. From the Arkansas Now Weather Center, I'm meteorologist Laura Huckabee.

Very warm and muggy for our evening and overnight forecast. Lows tonight will be in the mid and upper 70s. Tomorrow for Tuesday, sunshine, hot temperatures again. The high will be 98, but our heat index for Tuesday is going to be close to 115. So another extreme heat warning for Tuesday. For Wednesday, we've got sunshine, a little break from the heat with highs in the upper 80s. Thursday, sunny. It'll be mid and upper 80s. From the Arkansas Now Weather Center, I'm meteorologist Laura Huckabee.

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1: President Trump says Israeli Prime Minister Benjamin Netanyahu will not be arrested in any way, shape, or form in the U.S. The pushback comes after New York City Mayor Zohran Mamdani called Netanyahu a war criminal over the weekend and floated the idea of having the Israeli leader arrested. However, Trump said in a Truth Social post that the only ones that should be arrested are the people that led Iran into this unprecedented spiral of death and destruction. The International Criminal Court issued a warrant for Netanyahu's arrest in 2024 over alleged war crimes and crimes against humanity. President Trump's imposing additional 50% tariffs on certain Canadian goods over alleged trade discrimination. The White House says Trump signed three proclamations on Monday that target certain Canadian imports. The White House says the president's leveling the playing field for crucial American exports that include motor vehicles, alcohol, and dairy. The Canadian products being targeted range from wine to hockey sticks. One of the biggest acquisitions in Hollywood history is now on hold thanks to a judge's ruling. More on that story from Jason Nathanson.
2: It's a Paramount pause. A federal judge in California Monday said Paramount Skydance's $110 billion takeover of Warner Brothers Discovery can't close just yet because of a lawsuit to stop the deal by California and attorneys general in 11 other states. The state sued, saying the deal would increase prices for customers and hurt competition. There's a hearing set for early August, and the clock is ticking for Paramount. If the deal doesn't close by the end of September, it could cost them hundreds of millions of dollars in penalties. I'm Jason Nathanson.
1: Taylor Farms is voluntarily recalling Iceberg lettuce in 27 states over possible contamination with cyclosporiosis. The company says the potentially tainted shredded Iceberg product was distributed June 29th through July 16th in states including Alabama, Connecticut, Georgia, Massachusetts, and Texas. Before the recall, the CDC had traced the outbreak to shredded Iceberg lettuce served at Taco Bell locations, and the company removed the potentially contaminated product from its restaurants. I'm Tammy Trujillo. Secretary of War Pete Hegseth testifies before the Senate on Tuesday. Scott Carr has more from Washington.
3: It's expected Secretary Hegseth will be joined by the Joint Chiefs Chair, General Dan Kane, at the hearing before the Senate Appropriations Committee. Lawmakers called for the hearing concerning President Trump's requested supplemental funding package to cover the costs of the war in Iran and other emergencies. Hegseth's appearance comes shortly after the confirmed deaths of two more U.S. soldiers in the conflict, this time from Iranian strikes in Jordan. I'm Scott Carr in Washington.
1: The sister of late South Carolina Senator Lindsey Graham will run for the full Senate term to replace him. Senator Darlene Graham made the announcement during an interview on Fox News. Last week, she was selected by Governor Henry McMaster to serve out the remainder of her brother's term following his passing. South Carolina Republican Congressman Russell Fry, Attorney Duke Buckner, businessman Mark Lynch, and Congressman Ralph Norman are all also vying for the Republican nomination. The state will hold a special GOP primary on August 11th. Fairlife has halted its production of milk in the U.S. following a ransomware attack. Matt Mattinson has details.
4: Coca-Cola, which purchased Fairlife in 2020, said in a statement that the impacts of the incident are not yet known. The beverage giant added, however, that the breach has not affected product quality or safety. It's unclear when the breach occurred or when production will resume. I'm Matt Mattinson.
1: It turns out that drinking up to 5 cups of coffee a day is generally safe for most adults. That's according to the American Heart Association's new study that also suggests that regularly consuming caffeinated coffee without added sugars, flavors, or cream was linked to a lower risk of type 2 diabetes, heart disease, stroke, and heart failure. Researchers added, though, that additional study is needed on coffee and other caffeine-containing products' effects on the cardiovascular system. I'm Tammy Trujillo.
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6: Here is this hour's headlines from the Arkansas Now newsroom. Dangerous heat and humidity will continue across Arkansas today. The National Weather Service reports that an extreme heat warning remains in effect for much of central, northeast, and southeast Arkansas through this evening. The Arkansas State Police Criminal Investigation Division is investigating the July 19th arrest of off-duty Batesville officer Miguel Romero. Police said Romero fled officers in his personal vehicle, leading a five-mile pursuit before officers ended it with a tactical vehicle intervention and arrested him. Romero faces charges of felony fleeing, aggravated assault, driving while intoxicated, and reckless driving. The department placed him on administrative leave pending an internal investigation. Bucky's will open its first Arkansas Travel Center on August 17th in Benton. The Mega Travel Center is located just off exit 114 on Interstate 30 and is expected to create 250 new jobs. From the Arkansas Now newsroom, I'm Kelly Conley.
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10: Good morning, everyone. 8 minutes after 5 a.m., it's time to take a look at our weather for this Tuesday, July the 21st date. Remember that extreme heat warning that is in effect all the way through today, 9 o'clock tonight. Mostly sunny with a high temperature in the upper 90s today and a heat index as high as 119. There is a slight chance, a 20% chance for a shower or two this afternoon. Mostly cloudy with a 40% chance for some rain tonight. Look for a low temperature around 75 degrees for tonight and sunny. A little cooler, upper 80s for a high tomorrow. Yesterday's high was 93, the overnight low 80 degrees, and right now 81's the temperature.
11: She said, I need some time to find myself. I need a little space to think. And maybe we should start seeing other people. And baby, things are moving way too fast for me.

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2: Good morning, everyone. 24 minutes after 5 a.m. It is a Tuesday morning. It is the 21st day of July, and extreme heat warning is in effect for today. Mostly sunny. Actual temperature in the upper 90s, and we could see a heat index as high as 119 today, so do be careful. There's a 20% chance for a shower or two to crop up this afternoon. Mostly cloudy, a 40% chance for rain tonight with a low of 75 degrees, and then sunny and cooler, 88 degrees for tomorrow. Thursday should be sunny and 85 degrees. Friday, sunny and 88 degrees. Saturday, sunny, 20% chance, 40% chance for rain, and a high in the upper 80s. And then Sunday should be sunny and 95 degrees on Sunday. 93, the high yesterday, 80, the overnight low, and 81 is the temperature now.

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1: Good morning, I'm Scotty Woodson from the EAB Ag Network with your EAB Morning Farm Report. House Republicans are trying to advance a budget framework and follow-on bill for the Iran war and U.S. farm aid, though they face long odds. The framework includes some $73 billion in war and intelligence funding, $10 billion to implement voter ID reforms, and $12 billion for agriculture. The White House had asked for $20 billion for ag. House Budget Committee Chair Jody Arrington.
2: We're going to strengthen our food supply. We're not going to allow instability and a lack of resilience in the food supply. Food security is national security. We're not going to be begging China or anybody to feed our families.
1: Our recent industry report projects major row crop losses by $1 billion next year to $32 billion. But House budget hawks are looking for spending offsets needed to set the stage for a final party line reconciliation bill to avoid a Senate filibuster. Senate Majority Leader John Thune says lots of questions remain.
3: The defense number, the ag number, whether or not it's offset, what are the implications over here with respect to the Byrd rule and the restrictions that we have on how reconciliation is used.
1: Thune says the bottom line is the math.
3: Whether you can get 50 votes to pass it in the end and whether you've got 50 votes to defeat any poison pill amendments that might be offered.
1: Senate Democrats blocked debate on the annual national defense bill over the war with Iran, which a party line reconciliation measure would help fund. The House is set to take up the budget framework for that bill this week. Now let's take a look at the markets and how they closed yesterday. September corn 449.5 up 4 3/4. With December corn 473 up 5.5. August soybeans 1226 up 21.5. September soybeans 1215.5 up 22. September wheat at 674 down 8 3/4. With December wheat at 691.5 down 8 1/4. October cotton at 77.37 up 30. December cotton at 78.92 up 29. September rice at 14 even down a penny. With November rice at 14.36 also down 1. Moving on to livestock now. August live cattle 226.52.5 up 210. October live cattle 223.30 up 260. August feeder cattle 352 even up 605. September feeder cattle 346.25 up 690. August lane hogs at 101.27.5 down 37.5. With October hogs at 87.72.5 down 22.5. Now a look at our regional weather forecast. Extreme heat warnings in effect for today. You can expect highs to be in the triple digits over much of the area. Heat index values as high as 115 to 118. Sunny and clear conditions expected for the rest of the week into the weekend. Temperatures falling into the low to mid-90s for highs for Wednesday, Thursday, and Friday. Slight chances for showers will come in Friday night into the weekend. Highs warming back up into the upper 90s by early next week. That's your EAB Morning Farm Report, and I'm Scotty Woodson. Have a great day.
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5: Good morning, everyone. It is going to be a scorcher, and you need to be careful today. An excessive heat warning is in effect for today. It should be a sunny day primarily, with a high actual temperature in the upper 90s, heat index as high as 119 today, so do be careful. There is a 20% chance for a shower to crop up this afternoon. Tonight, mostly cloudy, a 40% chance for rain, and a temperature in the mid-70s, and substantially cooler tomorrow. Sunny upper 80s for high tomorrow, then sunny mid-80s for Thursday, and sunny and upper 80s for Friday for the weekend. Sunny on Saturday, 40% chance for rain, upper 80s for a high, and then back up to the mid-90s under a mostly sunny day on Sunday. Yesterday's high was 93. The overnight low was 80. A It's now 81 degrees. We do have world and national news, local and regionals. We'll detail the weather for you and get you to the Yacht Patrol program with Cross County Superintendent Dr. Nathan Morse and Cross County Judge Lynn Blake, both expected to join us on the Yacht Patrol program today.

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1: Tropical storm Bertha is threatening the Gulf Coast. More from Mark Mayfield.
2: Bertha could bring heavy rain, strong wind gusts, and storm surge along the Gulf Coast from the Florida Panhandle to as far west as the middle Texas coast. Bertha is the second named storm of the Atlantic hurricane season. I'm Mark Mayfield.
1: The latest update from the National Hurricane Center puts the storm at about 110 miles south-southwest of Panama City, Florida, heading northwest with maximum sustained winds of 50 miles per hour. President Trump will attend the dignified transfer of two U.S. soldiers killed in Iranian attacks in Jordan over the weekend. More from Wendy Swanson.
3: The dignified transfer will take place at Dover Air Force Base on Tuesday. 19-year-old Isabella Gonzalez of Texas was killed on Friday, while 25-year-old Tyler Feehan of Hawaii died on Saturday. The attack by Iran also left another soldier missing. In a Truth Social post, Trump said, "Every time Iran kills an American soldier, they will pay for that killing many times over." The Pentagon said these soldiers were in Jordan supporting Operation Inherent Resolve, which is the name of the mission against the Islamic State. I'm Wendy Swanson.
1: President Trump is imposing additional 50% tariffs on certain Canadian goods over alleged trade discrimination. More from Scott Carr.
4: The White House says Trump signed three proclamations on Monday that target certain Canadian imports with the tariffs as a response to the trade discrimination they cite. The White House says Trump is leveling the playing field for crucial American exports that include motor vehicles, alcohol, and dairy products. The Canadian products being targeted range from wine to hockey sticks. I'm Scott Carr in Washington.
1: On Wall Street, before the opening bell, stock futures are climbing as traders are shifting their focus to earnings amid the Middle East tensions. I'm Michael Kastner. An Army and National Guard veteran is in custody after an incident outside Federal Plaza in Manhattan Monday morning. In New York, Natalie Migliori.
5: The FBI detained 43-year-old Andrew Arabaca, who's accused of using fireworks and gasoline to start a fire outside the controversial Immigration Detention Center in Lower Manhattan. He was allegedly armed with two axes, a machete, three knives, and other fireworks, along with a sign calling to get ICE off our streets. Arabaca is a 2008 SUNY New Paltz graduate who served in the U.S. Army from 2001 to 2004 and the National Guard until 2005. With no criminal record, his social media indicates he works for Hudson River Community Health. In New York, I'm Natalie Migliori.
1: The sister of late South Carolina Senator Lindsey Graham will run for the full Senate term to replace him. Senator Darlene Graham made the announcement during an interview with Fox News.
6: I've made a decision.
7: You're in.
6: Yeah, I'm in.
1: This comes after she was selected by Governor Henry McMaster to serve out the remainder of her brother's term following his passing. South Carolina Republican Congressman Russell Fry, attorney Duke Buckner, businessman Mark Lynch, and Congressman Ralph Norman are also vying for the Republican nomination. The state will hold a special GOP primary on August 11th. Tickets go on sale today to be the first in the doors at Southern California's massive new art museum for the creator of Star Wars. Here's Jason Nathanson.
8: The Lucas Museum of Narrative Art promises to explore storytelling through visual art, from prehistoric cave paintings to what people are watching on screens today. Co-founder George Lucas is deeply involved, and one of the first exhibits is called Star Wars in Motion, featuring vehicles from the first six Star Wars films, but also art from Norman Rockwell, Diego Rivera, Jack Kirby, Japanese manga, and more.
1: I'm Michael Kastner.
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6: 6 minutes after 6 a.m., it's 82 degrees. Our first look at some local and regional news for this Tuesday. It is the 21st day of July. The Cross County Quorum Court has agreed to move its monthly meetings from the third Monday of each month to the second Monday. Justices have met on the third Monday of the month for at least the last 50 years. Quorum Court had discussed moving the meeting in order to avoid conflicts with the Wynn School Board and the Cross County School Board, both of which meet on the third Monday of the month. The fourth Monday of the month was also discussed. However, Cross County Judge Lynn Blake says there were concerns that if something came up and they couldn't meet that night, the Quorum Court may not be able to meet or get paid that month. Blake says the third Monday of the month will now serve as a backup day should they not be able to meet on the second Monday. In other news, the Quorum Court heard from Bevan Hunter, President and CEO of the Wynn Economic Development Corporation, last night on the request for signage for the Arkansas Graveler this fall. Hunter says about 300 to 400 bicycle riders and their families are expected to travel through Cross County in October. The signage, known as confidence signs, would help ensure riders are on the right route as they travel the Delta Heritage Trail through eastern Arkansas. The Delta leg of the Arkansas Graveler will begin in Jonesboro before traveling through Poinsett and then Cross County, with an overnight stay planned for Village Creek State Park. Hunter says many of the riders' families travel with them, and hotel rooms are already being booked for the event. Hunter says the WEDC board has agreed to pay $12,500 toward the signs, with a local family donating $6,000 toward the effort. She was requesting that the Quorum Court also contribute $12,500. Justice agreed to consider an ordinance at their August meeting, which will be held on Monday, August 10th now. Justices also agreed to renew John G. Smith's appointment to the County Equalization Board for another 3 years and receive their monthly committee reports. Justice Scott May says the Budget Committee is currently working on an ordinance concerning carryover and comp time. Cross County Sheriff David West also presented a report and discussed repairs that will be made to the detention center using money from the jail maintenance tax. Wynn Water Utilities has completed its rate study required by the state of Arkansas. Wynn Water Utilities General Manager Blake Moratti says the city's rates for water and sewer will remain unchanged for now.
7: We did the assessment through Crist Engineers. They went through our whole financial system, looked at all of our end users, water usage, all those kind of things, and kind of put it into a calculation to see if our rate structure is where we need it to be, without any kind of potential issues down the road as far as finances go. And everything checked out there. It all looked good. They came back with, you know, a recommendation, as you know, our system is in good working order. Looks like the water and wastewater rates that we've got are doing its job to be able to let us do the things that we need to do. So
6: Moratti says that's not the case for many other utilities throughout the state of Arkansas.
7: These rate studies, you know, the government, you know, requires you to up your rates. Once they see these calculations and these consulting engineers, you know, give their recommendation, they look at all that, and if they see that they're in a position to where they're in a financial deficit, I mean, they will make you increase your rates to accommodate that. So the whole reason behind it is a lot of these smaller systems, I mean, you see them all throughout Arkansas, you know, they get into issues with consent orders because they can't maintain their systems in the proper way because they don't have the funding. So, you know, now they're requiring them to be set at a standard to where they can do that. And if they can't, I mean, a lot of these cities, these smaller ones, you can see they're starting to consolidate with larger cities.
6: Water and sewer rates for the city of Cherry Valley will increase another 3% starting with the August billing. Cherry Valley City Council approved the annual rate increase during their meeting this month. The rate adjustments is required under Act 605 of 2021. Starting next month, minimum water and sewer bills will increase by about 90 cents. The rate for water will go from $30.20 for the first 1,000 gallons to $31.11, while the minimum rate for sewer will go from $30 to $30.90. Sanitation and environmental fees will remain mostly unchanged, with only a 10-cent change in the sales tax for a trash can. That means the minimum bill for the first 1,000 gallons will go up a total of $1.91 per month, from $91.40 to $93.31 for one trash can, $102.45 to $104.36 for two trash cans. The Wind Soccer Association has extended sign-ups for the 2026 season through Friday, July 31st. It's for players ages 3 to 17. There is not a distance requirement, and all skill levels are welcome. Registration is $60 for the first child, $50 for each additional child. Volunteer coaches are also needed. Games will be played from Saturday, September 19th through Saturday, October 31st, starting at 8 a.m. each Saturday. There will not be any games during the fall break. Sign-ups can be completed online. For questions, you can call or text 870-519-9156. 13 minutes after 6 a.m.

0: Good morning, everyone. It is now 14 minutes after 6 a.m., and it is time to detail the weather. Dangerous heat reaches its peak today with heat index values up to 116 to 119. An extreme heat warning and heat advisory remain in effect through late this evening. An incoming cold front will trigger organized severe storms late in the afternoon through midnight today. Damaging wind is the primary threat with a secondary threat of heavy rainfall. The front exits tomorrow, providing a reprieve from the heat and humidity for both Thursday and Friday. Uncertainty persists regarding the return of hot and humid weather over the weekend. A cold front will begin tracking south into the area late this afternoon with an unstable air mass. Organized severe storms are highly likely. One guidance suggests will be in the right exit region of mid-level jet. The combination of extreme instability and the incoming boundary should trigger strong to severe convection. Storms favor multi-cells, which could grow upscale into line clusters capable producing severe wind gusts. The current slight risk covers northeastern counties near the Tennessee River, with a marginal risk across the West Tennessee, the Missouri Boot Hill, and northeast and east Arkansas. Based on the latest data, it is anticipated that the slight risk will expand across West Tennessee, slightly further into northeast Arkansas. The front will lose momentum overnight as the parent trough lifts northeast and slowly travels the region on Wednesday. Our southernmost counties may still see heat indexes of 100 to 104 tomorrow, but heat products seem unlikely at this point. Significant relief will arrive on Thursday. Temperatures will feel cool by comparison with highs in the 80s. The late week outlook hinges on the dissipation rate of the storm system as it tracks to the west. Some guidance suggests dissipation by late Wednesday, which would allow the subtropical ridge to nudge east, bringing back heat and humidity. However, if the system persists longer near the Gulf Coast, Mid-South will likely see a broad northwest flow, leading to near normal highs in the low 90s and continued convective activity. Long-range guidance consistently shows the ridge amplifying across the plains while troughing persists over the Ohio Valley, likely positioning the Mid-South to be on the edge of the ridge under the main storm track. Today, there is an excessive heat warning that is in effect until 9 o'clock tonight. Should be a mostly sunny day with actual temperatures in the upper 90s and the heat index value as high as 119. That's the excessive heat warning for today. Now, there is a 20% chance for a shower or two this afternoon. Mostly cloudy, 40% chance for some rain tonight. A low temperature in the mid-70s. Should be sunny, but cooler tomorrow with a high temperature in the upper 80s. Thursday should be sunny and 85 for a high. Friday, nudging back up as far as temperatures are concerned, mostly sunny, upper 80s for Friday. There is a 40% chance for rain. Friday night and Saturday should be primarily sunny on Saturday, high in the upper 80s and back up to mid-90s with heat index values of 110 on Sunday. 93 was the high yesterday, 80 the overnight low. Right now it is 82 degrees. 18 minutes after 6 a.m. This has been our morning weather report, Tuesday, July 21st, 2026. Up next is the markets and then more local news.
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3: Good morning, I'm Scotty Woodson from the EAB Ag Network with your EAB Early Morning Market Update. Let's recap the markets and how they closed yesterday. September corn at 449 and a half, up 4 3/4, with December corn at 473, up 5 1/2. August soybeans 1226, up 21 1/2. September soybeans 1215 and a half, up 22. September wheat at 674, down 8 3/4, with December wheat at 691 and a half, down 8 1/4. October cotton at 77.37, up 30. December cotton at 78.92, up 29. September rice at 14 even, down a penny, with November rice at 14.36, also down 1. Moving on to livestock now, August live cattle 226.52 and a half, up 210. October live cattle 223.30, up 260. August feeder cattle 352 even, up 605. September feeder cattle 346.25, up 690. August lane hogs at 101.27 and a half, down 37 and a half, with October hogs at 87.72 and a half, down 22 and a half. That's your EAB Early Morning Market Update. I'm Scotty Woodson. Have a great day.
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0: 21 minutes now after 6 a.m., time for another look at some local and regional news. Business mogul and former Razorback Jim Lindsay has died. Lindsay was raised on a small farm near Caldwell in St. Francis County and was a standout for the Arkansas Razorbacks in the early 1960s. Lindsay remained in the Fayetteville area upon completion of college and a career with the NFL's Minnesota Vikings. Lindsay built a real estate empire in Fayetteville that then expanded into all parts of Arkansas, including his hometown area. Lindsay was 81. Celebration of Life will be held Friday at 2:30 at University Baptist Church in Fayetteville. A four-city man was killed in a one-vehicle accident Sunday night at about 8 p.m. within the four-city city limits. He has been identified as 39-year-old Maurice Lacey. Lacey was driving a vehicle westbound on East Broadway in Four City when he failed to negotiate a curve. His vehicle, traveling at a high rate of speed, ran off the road and overturned multiple times, striking a utility pole. He was pronounced dead at the scene. Meanwhile, a two-vehicle accident west of Harrisburg closed parts of Arkansas Highway 14 yesterday. Multiple injuries were reported as a result of that accident. There were no fatalities. The highway was closed for several hours to allow a medical helicopter to land at the scene. A Batesville off-duty police officer was arrested after he led fellow officers on a five-mile chase through Independence County late Sunday night. The Arkansas State Police says the chase began at around 9:45 p.m. Sunday. It went through Batesville and into the county. The chase ended with officers performing a tactical vehicle intervention in the Moorefield area of Independence County. 32-year-old Manguel Ramiro was then placed under arrest. arrest. He's been charged with felony fleeing, aggravated assault, driving while intoxicated, and reckless driving. An investigation is underway. Romero has been placed on administrative leave from the Batesville Police Department. He was taken to the Independence County Detention Center upon his arrest and then moved to the Jackson County Detention Center in Newport yesterday. As reported, the Arkansas Department of Transportation has extended closures on the Hernando de Soto Interstate 40 Bridge extending across the Mississippi River at Memphis. The closures began July 7th and were to end last Thursday, July 16th. Those closures have now been extended to Thursday, July 30th. RDOT said daily westbound outside lane closures are scheduled Monday through Thursday, 6:30 a.m. to 4:30 p.m. Crews are performing routine bridge maintenance. Digital message boards, cones, and signage will be in place while those closures are in effect. The Gosnell City Council has passed an ordinance allowing residents to keep chickens within the Gosnell City limits. That reversed a previous law that prohibited chickens within the Mississippi County City. The new law will take effect August 13th. Residents wishing to keep chickens must first obtain a permit from Gosnell Animal Control. Chickens must be kept in a secure enclosure at all times. Chickens will be permitted only at single-family dwellings. Those who live in apartment complexes or duplexes will not be allowed to have chickens. No more than six are allowed per single-family dwelling. City of Cherry Valley is planning a volunteer day at its city park Saturday. It's part of an effort by the city to apply for a grant for the park. Cherry Valley Mayor Dennis Stevens.
9: We're going to have a community day Saturday, July 25th from 9 to 11 a.m. A sign-up sheet will be present, and that it assists us and gives us a little bit of better chance of receiving that grant if we have a community work day.
0: Steven says the city has settled on a name for the park. It comes after a lengthy discussion by members of the Cherry Valley City Council.
9: Cherry Valley City Park and Sports Complex, and a guideline and a set of criteria is being established to determine how to select individuals who have contributed in some manner to the park.
0: City of Cherry Valley has received a $15,000 rural community grant for new playground equipment for the park. Steven says that equipment should be installed by this fall. He says that's just part of the plans for the park.
9: We have received a Great Strides Walking Trail grant of $219,240. That is being laid out as we speak. We have to send it to Little Rock to the state for final approval, and we'll be bidding that project out.
0: Sports news, the City Youth Ministry's Best Under the Sun Banquet is coming up Thursday in Jonesboro. Several Wynn and Cross County student athletes will be celebrated. They include Wynn's Christian Wren in football, Maddox Wingo for baseball, Savannah Brown, Ashton Gilbreth, and Katie Hodges in softball, Lila Bodge and Ella Reed in volleyball, and Katie Bradshaw for girls soccer. Cross County student athletes honored as Best Under the Sun are Danny Beal, Caden Crawford, Mako Ward, and Roderick Williams in football. Bill will be honored as the Player of the Year. He's now at the University of Arkansas. Van Pascal will be honored as the Coach of the Year. The Hall of Famer is now the head coach at Harrison. Ward and Crawford have transferred to Wynn and are no longer a part of the Thunderbird program. The Best Under the Sun Banquet begins at 5:30 Thursday at the Embassy Suites on the Arkansas State University campus.
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0: Time now for some community announcements for this Tuesday. It is the 21st day of July. Orientation for virtual students at Wynn is coming up today, noon to 6. It'll be held at Wynn High School's temporary campus. Freshman orientation will be at Wynn Junior High today. That begins at 6. Mandatory concurrent credit orientation will be held for students at Wynn High School today, tomorrow, and Thursday. The hours will be 11:30 a.m. to 4 p.m. Others are set for Tuesday, July 28th, and Wednesday, July 29th, next week, 11:30 until 3:30. A USDA food distribution is coming up tomorrow at the Odell McCallum Community Center in Wynn. The hours 9 a.m. to 11 a.m. A community skating event is coming up tomorrow at the Odell McCallum Community Center, 6 p.m. to 10 p.m. It will include skating inside and outside the building at your own risk, plus face painting, food, and drinks. New student kindergarten registration is Thursday to Wynn Primary School. One will be held at noon. Another one will be at 6. Cherry Valley Fire Department will hold a back-to-school bash Saturday. That will be held from 2 p.m. to 4 p.m. at the Cherry Valley Baptist Church. And a First Responders Appreciation Dinner is Saturday. The free catfish meal to first responders will be held at the St. Peter's Catholic Parish Hall. It will begin at noon on Saturday.
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13: 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Arkansas State Police has launched a new video series called Rules of the Road, aimed at helping the public understand common traffic laws. The series will focus on scenarios Arkansas State troopers typically encounter. 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The Rules of the Road series is available across Arkansas State Police digital and social media platforms. 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Anyone interested in pursuing alligators on public land in Arkansas must apply for one of the 9 hunting locations within Arkansas's 3 alligator management zones. 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
17: Now, the Mid-South's longest-running talk show. This is Yawn Patrol.
0: Okay, it is Yawn Patrol time. Kind of slow because it's muggy and hot. Nobody wants to move real fast, so we'll just talk real slow today.
18: Real slow, very casual.
0: Yeah.
18: Two for Tuesday.
0: Yeah.
18: But no, it is. Yeah, I noticed that yesterday. That was kind of muggy. It was like 91 creeping up in the 90s already.
0: Yeah, but we'll get to this in a minute. Heat index up to 119.
18: See, I was going to say, I thought 117 was the highest I saw yesterday. I see 119 now. And the funny thing was, is when I came in Sunday morning recording the 10 o'clock weather, you know, we printed out from the National Weather Service, and it was like, it gives you the, you know, you got the area reading to the main forecast. It was like, expect the heat index figures to get as high as like 105 or 106. Yeah. It was, you know.
0: That's almost cold weather.
18: You know, is it general for the whole South Brush? Yes, it's adding up.
0: But compared to the day, that's almost cold weather.
18: At least it's going to be dry for a little bit. Yeah, but that's...
0: Well, no, they're calling for perhaps some storms. We'll get to that.
18: We'll get to that. We got plenty of time to get to that.
0: So. Yeah, I printed out my weather for the morning weather report today, and I had to condense it because there was two pages.
18: Really?
0: Yeah.
18: Yeah, and you know that's a lot on these.
0: So I had to condense it down. All right, let's do this.
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1: All right, folks, time for the weather. Here's, we know it's serious. We have a heat warning, but we have an extreme heat warning in effect until 9 p.m. this evening. Forecast for today, folks, mostly sunny, slight chance of showers and thunderstorms this afternoon. Temperatures humid with highs in the upper 90s, light and variable winds becoming west, chance of rain 20%, heat index values as high as 119. Tonight, mostly cloudy. Again, there's a chance of showers and thunderstorms in the evening. Then it's going to be partly cloudy after midnight. Temperatures still humid with lows in the mid-70s. South winds only around 5 miles per hour, but those wind gusts could get up to 20 miles per hour after midnight. Chance of rain is for 40%. And again, heat index values as high as 115 early in the evening. Tomorrow for Wednesday, sunny, cooler with highs in the upper 80s.

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0: Well, that is Lefty Frizzell. He was inducted to the Grand Ole Opry on this date in 1981. I wanted to play his Saginaw, Michigan, because let's just use our imagination. Saginaw, Michigan in the winter. As we get to this hot day today, let's just use your imagination. Saginaw, Michigan in the winter.
1: Hey, on days like this, we're going to be needing to.
0: Yeah.
1: Because it's going to be. Yeah. And I know it's cliche, especially anybody that wears glasses, but you got to keep that. Do you keep the AC running and just whenever you exit the vehicle, you get to fog your glasses?
0: Oh, yeah.
1: That's what I'm saying.
0: Oh,
1: yeah. You got to bear with it.
0: I used to have glasses that had windshield wipers on.
1: That's right.
0: Turn on.
1: I'm telling you, it's almost comical with me. But yeah, you're gonna need like I need a spare rag from the shoe shine kit, if nothing else. Yeah. Did you see? At least we're stacked on birthdays today.
0: No, I didn't see it. No,
1: we have got the number one, John Lovitz. It is his birthday.
0: Oh, those birthdays. Those birthdays. Talk about.
1: Oh no! Oh yeah, we got that. Love. We got to wait for the intro. The 7:30.
0: Oh yeah. I saw that.
1: John Lovitz. Yeah. Did you ever see the critic? There was that cartoon he did. It was a bad show, but it was just his catchphrase was "It stinks."
0: Yeah.
1: Now Robin Williams, and that's a birthday we're celebrating right there.
0: Yeah. Who else? There was another comedian, Don Knotts.
1: That's Don Knotts. Of course we know from the classic show, but what was he in the movie? Was he the ghost or Mr. Chicken?
0: Yeah, he was in there.
1: Okay, that's the only other thing I've seen him from.
0: The thing that gets me about Don Knotts, he's been dead for 20 years. He died in 2006.
1: I didn't realize he had no sex.
0: Yeah.
1: Wow.
0: So he's been there for 20 years.
1: That's one of those, I can understand. That's probably one of the greatest performances. It's that slapstick character, you know.
0: I think Don Knotts as Barney Fife is the best comedic actor.
1: I think that's undeniable. I think anybody, at least, I would say it's got to be in their top three. But at least, honestly, top five.
0: Yeah.
1: Because that was... I like Gomer Pyle, too, but it was hard to make.
0: And I like Robin Williams as Mork and Mindy, but he wasn't Don Knotts.
1: No. I was watching some YouTube stuff of just random Robin Williams appearances on Johnny Carson. You know, he was a wild one regardless. But yeah, as good as he was, you know, we've talked about his good dramatic roles. But still, every time we mention this, I've got to bring it up. Little, because it seems like the most outlandish thing. Mork and Mindy was a spinoff from Happy Days.
0: Yeah.
1: Was he, do you remember his debut episode?
0: Yeah, I saw it. I'm sure I watched it live because I like Happy Days. But I've seen retakes of it and stuff. Yeah, it's the Mork actor.
1: I need to look that up because that qualifies for. You've heard the term jump the shark.
0: Mm-hmm.
1: Now, jump the shark means when a show reaches a peak where it gets so outlandish.
0: Mm-hmm.
1: And Happy Days is coined from when Fonzie, when he was jet skiing,

0: jumped over the shore.
1: Right.
0: One of those episodes. But to me, introducing an alien seems more outlandish for jumping the shore.
1: And they said, you know, Henry Winkler said that when he came on, says I just basically got out of the way.
0: Because
1: that's Robin Williams, and he was just so funny. And he says, I was wondering how it would go with me, you know, as Fonz. And then, and he says, I realized real quick what a comic genius he was. And I just let it go.
0: Yeah, because, I mean, even like Mork and Mindy, I didn't watch too much of it, but the parts I remember were pretty much stand-up. Yeah. I guess, was he supposed to be talking to the mothership? Because he was like basically him with a black background doing stand-up, basically.
1: Yeah. You know, all right, what is it? What is it?
0: Was it Nano Nano.
1: Yeah.
0: But that was his first breakout role, wasn't it?
1: Yeah.
0: Robin Williams.
1: Now, do you realize, don't you, that Robin Williams in that role had a link to football?
0: Had it linked to, and I got to hear this.
1: Okay. Let's just do the math. Robin Williams is Mork, right? All right. And that was a spinoff to Mork and Mindy, Happy Days.
0: Happy Day.
1: Now, who starred as Mindy? Pam Dauber.
0: Okay.
1: Pam Dauber is married to Mark Harmon. Mark Harmon won the Heisman Trophy at UCLA. I mean, I know I'm stretching it there, but it's...
0: No, that's some, I got to applaud you on that. Yeah. Some 6 degrees of Kevin Bacon stuff right there. Yeah. I like that, though. Yeah. That's nice.
1: Yeah.
0: But, you know, one of these days next Tuesday, let's just plan, I'll look up, it'll be the spinoff Tuesday show. I want to see what show has the most spinoffs, because I mean, it's some of these things just kind of spiral out of control in a good way. Family Matters, I don't know if you ever watched that one.
1: Yeah.
0: Perfect Strangers, those were good. Family Matters was actually a spinoff of Perfect Strangers.
1: Even Archie. All in the Family had a spinoff.
0: Did they?
1: Jeffersons.
0: The Jeffersons, okay. And then 227 was from the Jeffersons, right?
1: I don't know.
0: I'm going to do the research next Tuesday.
1: Jeffersons.
0: That's right, the Jeffersons. Yeah, because that was... I watched way more of the Jeffersons than did All in the Family.
1: Yeah.
0: But that was... Was it Rob Reiner? Was it Meathead?
1: Yeah, Meathead. Yeah. He was in All the Family.
0: I've seen clips of those back and forth.
1: And Sherman Hemsley?
0: Jefferson.
1: He was Jefferson. George Jefferson. He was good.
0: I don't know. It seems like they don't make TV themes like they used to.
1: No.
0: They were a lot better back then.
1: No.
0: But, man, this... Yeah, we got some more birthdays.
1: Now then, Chase, instead of having spinoffs, they'll just call it Happy Days 2, Happy Days 3, Happy Days 4.
0: Those are just the constant remake, relaunch.
1: Yeah.
0: Was it? Because it used to be reboots and then sequels.
1: Yeah.
0: And now they call them requests, all kinds of stuff.
1: Yeah. Yeah.
0: We got all morning to
1: cover shows.
0: Cover.
1: Yeah. There. All right, it's 15 to 7.
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1: So no school lunch menus today, but that's about to change in the very near future. Cross County Schools open a week from Thursday, the 30th, and Wynn Schools open 2 weeks from Thursday, August 6th. So
0: school bells are ringing.
1: And, we'll have Nathan Morris here with us, top of the hour, to talk about the Cross County School Board meeting from last night.
0: Definitely.
1: And Lynn Blake drops in a little bit later to talk about their change. They're going to quit meeting on the third Monday and meet another day.
0: I was thinking, I'm glad to still see him on a Tuesday. He's still holding on Mondays for now.
1: Let's do this.
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0: Jewelry's and in the garden. Yeah, title of that one. The On Patrol program. Tuesday, July 21st. I told Laura yesterday, Thursday the 23rd is the anniversary date of when I had a motorcycle wreck.
1: Is it?
0: 23rd of July.
1: 23rd?
0: Yep. Long time ago.
1: Oof.
0: Yep. But I remember it.
1: I bet. How many times have you ridden a motorcycle before?
0: Once.
1: I
0: wasn't driving then.
1: Wasn't driving. Well, the closest a moped was me, and I almost had a wreck on.
0: Yeah.
1: Now, this is the day of 1989. Of course, this was Milli Vanilli. They were performing on Club MTV, and then I guess the cassette track started skipping. And exposed them for lip singing.
0: Oh, really?
1: Now, they were the ones that paid for it the most, but had you ever seen any other kind of instances of this? Maybe not getting caught, but I like going back and watching. You can tell there are some interviews with the Beatles. They just weren't, they were in a relaxed mode, so maybe they didn't.
0: I could tell you a Dan Rather story that I really can't say out of here.
1: Maybe we can find some to censor, though. Yeah. But there's, what's that band? I think the band's called Canned Heat, going up the country. Mm-hmm. Good song. But I've seen, they're another example. You can see this one on YouTube. They're performing this live on a television show. And they just, at the beginning, you got a flute for the song, and the flute player's playing the instrument backwards, makes a mockery of it. Then the lead singer's smiling and trying to mouth the words for the song. But it's a good song. If we've got it, we can
0: what
1: get
0: is
1: it. Going up the country, Canned Heat. And it's got that little flute at the beginning, but really good song, really good band. Yes.
0: Oh, yeah. No, I know that song.
1: And then they're laughing at the flute player for messing.
0: They're laughing at the flute player.
1: Yeah, because he starts off the song with the backwards and twirls it around. And
0: oh.
1: So by the time the camera gets to the singer right here, he's just kind of... You can't see him. You can see me a little. He's basically got a big grin on his face, and he's trying to, and he can't, and the camera's right on him.
0: Yeah, yeah.
1: And there have been some instances like that. But that, I guess Milli Vanilli, they're the ones that really, and mainly because I think they were sabotaged, Lindell. Because if you ever see the clip, it's not like that they get exposed. The cassette tape just keeps looping specifically. Girl, you know what's true. This song might actually be in the mob database.
0: Girl, you know it's true. It's here. Girl, I'm going to miss you and blame it on the...
1: I forget it. That was them, too. It on the rain. But, they blamed it on the... I think Blame It on the Boogie was a Jackson song.
0: You remember this song? I bet you don't.
1: Let's see.
2: My boy, you let my
1: I'm familiar with this song, Lindell, but that's a good one to pull out of your hat because I haven't heard that in about 20.
0: How would you like to be called Lollipop?
1: Who performed that? That's one I no idea who actually sang.
0: That's Millie Small.
1: Okay, was she a one-hit wonder? Was that a...
0: I don't know, but that wasn't a small song.
1: That was a bit...
0: Well, in a way it was.
1: I got to look at it. Let's see where it landed on the charts, folks.
0: My boy Lollipop.
1: No, always the lollipop, and it got the whole beat. Was it the My Boy Lollipop?
0: My Boy Lollipop. Let's take a break.
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1: Very nice.
0: Yeah.
1: And I always thought that song was Lollipop, but it's My Boy Lollipop. Uh-huh. We've got a Barbie gay version and a Millie Small version.
0: Mm-hmm.
1: But that's a classic one, though. But yeah, that's... Let's see what year this was when this came out. 1964. Definitely a classic. But I never knew the My Boy. I don't want to give you any other ideas. Give you. Let's just, at least I know to steer clear of the Disco Duck. Which still, just on closing thoughts for that, still disappointed in Rick Dees for that one. He doesn't even do the voice of the duck.
0: Really?
1: It's somebody else. At the end of... No. Well, yeah. I set you up for that one. No.
0: So are you saying... Are you saying Disco Duck's voice is an actual duck?
1: The actual duck. Let's... Now, Steve Earle, have you ever heard this singer?
0: Mm-hmm.
1: You have?
0: Yeah.
1: Oh, God. Because I know him. He was in the show, great television series, The Wire on HBO. One of the all-time greats. He sang the theme song for the fifth season. Each season had the same song, and it was redone by different bands or performers. In the last season, he played a recovering drug addict, but he had a major role. Good inspirational character, though.
0: Yeah, he did Guitar Town. You ever heard of Guitar Town?
1: Have we got it in here?
0: Yeah, boy. I'm not going to play it all, but you'll recognize this, I think.
1: Okay. I can cue up the other one for later, but you're always looking.
0: There's Guitar Town. Okay. You've heard that, ain't you?
1: Mm-hmm.
0: That's Steve Earle.
2: Hey, pretty baby, are you ready for me? Yeah, it's good rockin' daddy down from
0: Tennessee. That's Steve Earle.
1: Yeah, that's
0: I didn't know he was an actor.
1: Yeah, that's one of those, considered one of the all-time great shows. Because it's Baltimore, crime,
0: right there
1: detective.
0: With MASH.
1: Right up with the Gomer Pyle show. Yeah. Oh, what was the Gomer Pyle show? Was it Gomer Pyle joins the...
0: He was in the Marines. And there's some of the stories... Yeah,
1: he would have got dejected.
0: Him and Sergeant Carter.
1: What was the other Sergeant Bilko? Have you ever heard of that or seen any of that?
0: No.
1: That was another war.
0: Major Payne.
1: The Wayans.
0: Yeah. Yeah.
1: That was a good one.
0: Yeah.
1: I've seen that one.
0: My favorite though was Beetle Bailey.
1: Beetle Bailey. That was one of that's a classic right there.
0: I hadn't heard that name in years. Beetle Bailey.
1: And as soon as you saw it, like even more than like Snoopy characters, I could see perfect.
0: Yeah.
1: You don't. We need to check to see if he's. Hopefully, this internet age had forgotten about him.
0: I hope he hadn't passed away.
1: He's getting up there.
0: Yeah.
1: Now, okay. So of course, Robin Williams. We got someone. Now, John Lovitz.
0: Mm-hmm.
1: Got some of. Let's see if we got some actual
0: people,
1: actual singers, performers.
0: Oh,
1: I wasn't with all due respect to John Lovitz. That is.
0: Oh.
1: But goodness gracious, it's almost 7 o'clock.
0: It is, isn't it?
1: Oof, it's time. I don't think it rained any yesterday, but we do have a 20% chance today, though, folks. And don't worry, could be a little windy with those northeast winds, but nothing to worry about.
0: Right. Got a chance to rain. Ernest Hemingway was born on this day.
1: Now there's a one worth highlighting right there.
0: Yeah. He died in 1961. He was born in 1899. Of course, you know he hung out a little bit in Pickett, Arkansas.
1: Mm-hmm.
0: You know where Pickett's at?
1: Mm-hmm. Yeah. That's around where Jody's at these days.
0: Yeah.
1: Mm-hmm.
0: She's in Pickett.
1: Mm-hmm.
0: Really? All right. Huh? 7 o'clock.
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4: President Trump will attend the dignified transfer of two U.S. soldiers killed in Iranian attacks in Jordan over the weekend. Alice Barr reports today's solemn ceremony will take place at Dover Air Force Base in Delaware.
5: President Trump is promising revenge, writing, "Every time Iran kills an American soldier, they will pay for that killing many times over." And overnight, U.S. forces launched a 10th straight night of attacks against Iran.
4: 19-year-old Isabella Gonzalez of Texas was killed on Friday, while 25-year-old Tyler Freehan of Hawaii died on Saturday. Another soldier is missing, and officials are working to identify remains found at the site. The Pentagon said the soldiers were supporting Operation Inherent Resolve, which is the name of the mission against the Islamic State. Tropical Storm Bertha is moving closer to the Gulf Coast. The latest update from the National Hurricane Center puts the storm at about 110 miles south-southwest of Panama City, Florida, heading northwest with maximum sustained winds of 50 miles per hour. Five people are dead after an effort to save a struggling swimmer in Ohio. Delaware County Sheriff Jeffrey Balzer says it happened as a group was hanging out Sunday evening along the Scioto River in Powell. That's outside of Columbus.
6: I understand that one person got in the river, was struggling in the water. Two people went in to try to save them. Those people started to struggle in the river. Now we had two additional go in the water.
4: The sheriff said a child who had been with the group flagged down a driver on a nearby road, saying his family was in the river. The identities of the victims have not been released. And a federal judge in San Francisco is signing off on Anthropic's agreement to pay a $1.5 billion settlement to authors and book publishers who sued over copyright infringement. I'm Michael Kastner. A preliminary hearing begins today for singer David, who is accused in the death of 14-year-old Celeste Rivas Hernandez. Prosecutors are expected to present evidence over several days as a judge determines whether the case should move forward to trial. Oregon Secretary of State Tobias Reed says the state's vote-by-mail process is secure, despite claims it is not, by President Trump. Reed says the president wants voters to think the system isn't secure.
7: It's about casting doubt on any election results that the president doesn't like.
4: Reed says the president eliminated funding to the Cybersecurity and Infrastructure Security Agency, which had the job of protecting the country from outside threats. He says support to county election offices has also been cut. Reed says states run elections and not the White House. He says he will refuse to turn over voter registration information to the federal government that is not publicly available. In New York City, robo-taxis are reportedly proving to be far more dangerous than cabs driven by actual people. More from Natalie Migliori.
8: A report from Hunter College and Open Plans looks at major crashes and deaths for each mile traveled between New York City's Uber and Lyfts and Waymo vehicles around the country over the past 6 years. Researchers say the city's for-hire vehicles were involved in 16 crashes causing death or serious injuries, while Waymo robo-taxis were involved in 3 across the country. However, researchers argue Waymos are still more dangerous because they drove far fewer miles than the city's fleet. The city's fleet drove 120,000 miles, while Waymos only drove 4,000. I'm Natalie Migliori.
4: Tennessee is taking Instagram owner Meta to trial over claims the platform targets and harms young users. Jury selection got underway Monday. The trial's expected to last 6 to 7 weeks and will focus on features like infinite scrolling. I'm Michael Kastner.
0: All right, 5 minutes after 7, time for some news.
1: Business leader and former Razorback Jim Lindsay has died. Lindsay was raised on a small farm near Caldwell in St. Francis County and was a standout for the Arkansas Razorbacks in the early 60s. Lindsay remained in the Fayetteville area upon completion of college and a career with the NFL's Minnesota Vikings. Lindsay built a real estate empire in Fayetteville that it then expanded into all parts of Arkansas, including his hometown area. Lindsay was 81. A celebration of life will be held Friday at 2:30 p.m. at University Baptist Church in Fayetteville.
0: A Batesville off-duty police officer was arrested after he led fellow officers on a five-mile chase through Independence County late Sunday night. The Arkansas State Police says the chase began at around 9:45 p.m. Sunday And went through Batesville and into the county. The chase ended with officers performing a tactical vehicle intervention in the Moorefield area of Independence County. 32-year-old Manguel Romero was then placed under arrest. He has been charged with felony fleeing, aggravated assault, driving while intoxicated, and reckless driving. An investigation is underway. Romero has been placed on administrative leave from the Batesville Police Department. He was taken to the Independence County Detention Center upon his arrest and then moved to the Jackson County Detention Center in Newport yesterday.
1: A Forest City man was killed in a one-vehicle accident Sunday night at about 8 p.m. within the Forest City city limits. He has been identified as 39-year-old Maurice Lacey. Lacey was driving a vehicle westbound on East Broadway in Forest City when he failed to negotiate a curve. His vehicle, traveling at a high rate of speed, ran off the road and overturned multiple times, striking a utility pole. He was pronounced dead at the scene. Meanwhile, a two-vehicle accident west of Harrisburg closed parts of Arkansas Highway 14 yesterday. Multiple injuries were reported as a result of the accident. There were no fatalities. The highway was closed for several hours to allow a medical helicopter to land at the scene.
0: The Pickett Community Hospital in Clay County is set to open a cancer center in September. The new center will offer both virtual and in-person services. In-person appointments will be scheduled once a month with virtual visits as needed. The executive director of the Pickett Community Hospital is James McKee. He says his hospital has been working toward the cancer center for several months with a Nashville-based company. He says the center is needed for the area. The closest such center is located in Jonesboro, which is nearly 50 miles away. The weather?
1: Extreme heat warning in effect until 9 p.m. tonight. Remainder of today, slight chance of showers and thunderstorms this afternoon. Mostly sunny, humid with highs in the upper 90s. Light and variable winds becoming west this afternoon. Chance of rain for today is 20%. And heat index values as high as 119 degrees. Tonight, mostly cloudy with a chance of showers and thunderstorms in the evening. Then partly cloudy after midnight. Heat index values as high as 115 early in the evening and a 40% chance of rain. And tomorrow for Wednesday, sunny, cooler with highs in the upper 80s and north winds 5 to 10 with up to 20 mile per hour wind gust.
0: All righty, yesterday's high was set 93. The overnight low was 80 degrees. It's 81 degrees now. The winds are from the north northeast at 3 miles per hour. The barometer is 29.86 and the humidity 90% at 10 minutes after 7 o'clock.
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0: Friday. That is Paul Brandt. He was born on this date in Calgary, Alberta, mm-hmm. 1972. So he's a
1: Canadian man.
0: Yeah, he's 54 today.
1: Now, we got a text. Somebody sent in the Witch Doctor song. Are you familiar with this?
0: The Witch Doctor song.
1: I don't think I have to look it up. I know this from Dr. Mario commercials. It was a game in the early 90s. It says it's by David, Saville, two of these. You can't touch this AI. One has it spelled S-A-V-I-L-L-E.
0: I'm not sure I've ever heard of that song.
2: I told the witch doctor I was in love with you.
0: Maybe I do.
2: I told the witch doctor I was in love with you. And then the witch doctor, he told me what to do.

0: right, you chipmunks. Ready to sing your song?
1: I'll say we are.
2: Yeah, let's sing it now.
0: Okay, Simon.
1: Okay.
0: Okay, Theodore.
2: Okay.
0: Okay, Alvin. Alvin.
3: So,
4: the guy that did the Witch Doctor?
3: Yeah, I didn't know he was Alvin.
4: Also connected with Alvin and the Chipmunks.
3: Because it was on a Nintendo commercial in the early 90s. And it had, so like I said, when I heard it, I actually knew the lyrics to it, but I wasn't expecting the Chipmunks to pop up there. But that
4: he's connected to all three of those. From Witch Doctor to Chipmunks.
3: Now, when did the Chipmunks, when they first hit the scene, Lindell, were they automatically like a sensation that just took off? Or did you find them
4: how do you think I am?
3: Well, I was going to say, regardless of any age, the first time you heard the Chipmunks, did you just kind of accept it? Because I'm at that age, but now that I'm hearing it
4: Chase,
3: now,
4: I was probably 4 years old. I don't know what I accepted when I was 4 years old. I didn't have a whole lot of time to analyze.
3: I guess we did that. We've got a caller. We got a deep analysis right here on line one. Hopefully it's for the Yawn Patrol program, but here we go. We ready? Good morning. You're live on Yawn Patrol.
5: What's going on, guys? What y'all doing today?
3: What you up to, Jeff, man? We're listening to some Chipmunks, apparently.
5: Yeah, I was listening to that. I was going to ask y'all something. Is KC and the Sunshine Band still performing?
4: Yeah.
3: Are they?
4: Yeah.
3: Which, hopefully, at least some version of them still are, Jeff. We'll look it up for you.
5: Yeah, I ain't heard them in a long time.
3: We got you covered this morning.
5: I know all I got to do is call Chase and Brother Lindell. Y'all have a good one, man.
3: You too, Jeff. Take it easy.
4: All right. As old as they are, they probably don't go by sunshine anymore.
3: Well, somebody had said
4: sundowner.
3: Casey and the Sundown. The Sunset Man. But no, they are. You know, I don't keep up with the Rolling Stones, but somebody said they released an album recently.
4: Really?
3: Oh, we're going to have to check that out, though. We're going to check if we got some. Now, of course, I always wanted to say, play that funky music. I always thought that was a KC and the Sunshine. That's Wild Cherry, apparently.
4: That's Wild Cherry, yeah.
3: But we got some other good ones, though.
4: Yeah.
3: I know we got two. I know we at least got two or three ones. You got to pick. I'm having some faith in you, Lindell. I know you're going to pick a good one. That's a good one.
4: KC and the Sundowners.

0: Yeah, that's the way I like it.
1: Now, would they be considered just disco?
0: Oh, yeah.
1: Okay. Well, yeah. Well, then I don't think they were. Well, they probably do get.
0: I don't think there's a whole lot of steel guitars in their music.
1: Well, that's true. But I was going to say, since we talked about like that, what, four to six year range of the disco trend, they definitely had the good. If they were just purely disco, but I don't know what the deal was, people. But then again, that was just the kids that age. I never had a problem with disco, and I know you had those heavy rockers and you had those grunge people in Seattle. Now
0: grunge people.
1: You know, that Nirvana, that was in the 90s,
0: that grunge rock, punk rock.
1: Yeah. They weren't, think of like, you know, we talk about Creedence playing the flannel, just think of long, dirty Creedence. That was the grunge movement, but that was like Pearl Jam, Nirvana, all those, flannel. But basically, disco gets bad.
0: Yeah.
1: I wasn't expecting Kiss to ever have a disco song, but I definitely do like the disco now. But besides the disco, with Milli Vanilli, I don't know if they would be kind of, I don't know if they would actually be.
0: I have no idea. I can't even spell Milli Vanilli.
1: Well, same here. I can't even say a vanilla wafer. Yeah. But I do want to give you Mom did send in a text. And Pickett, we were talking about earlier.
0: Yeah.
1: The house where Hemingway stayed is for sale now.
0: So. Oh, it is.
1: Really? I don't know the price, though. But
0: that's a museum.
1: That would be a. That would have some definitely significance.
0: Yeah. Yeah.
1: That would be the stuff. You could write a movie, buy the house, maybe find something hidden under the floorboard. Written.
0: So the poet in residence may be without a residence if somebody buys the house?
1: That could be.
0: You're gone, boy.
1: We're paradox right here.
0: Yeah. We're going to turn that into a sonaroo. You're out of here.
1: Yes, sonaroo.
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0: All right, Brad Paisley with a little help there from Peyton Manning and Back to the Future. I'm kidding. They did all the commercials, you know. Now Peyton Manning wrote that song.
1: I was going to say, that one came out of nowhere.
0: Yeah.
1: But no, Steve Earle, he's got a good singing career.
0: Mm-hmm.
1: Oh, you didn't know he was. You just didn't know he was in acting.
0: Hmm.
1: Okay, yeah, that he was on The Wire. I believe his character's name was Waylon.
0: Waylon.
1: But that's definitely a good sign right there.
0: Waylon Earl.
1: Did you see all this outlaw history today?
0: Outlaw history.
1: We got to go outlaw. We got to go 1873, Jesse James and the James Younger Gang pull off their first successful train robbery.
0: Oh, no.
1: They stole around $3,000 in currency. Then, that was 1873, 1865, Wild Bill Hickok shoots David Tutt in the first duel of the Wild West.
0: Really?
1: Wild stuff. Bill couldn't pay his debt, so they had to take it to the streets.
0: I'm kind of glad they kind of ended that duel stuff.
1: Yeah. You had to have a lot of honor back then. Mm-hmm. I've heard some, they wait to the clock to go. But anyway, that's Wild Bill. You know, the television show Deadwood, that's a good one. But that's about the last outlaw days. But Wild Bill... He died at poker. You know this. This is a story. You know what the dead man's hand was, don't you?
0: Hmm.
1: I think it was aces and eights. That's what he had, but somebody shot him.
0: Oh, man.
1: Goodness gracious.
0: So he lost.
1: He went bust, as they say.
0: Yeah.
1: But no, Jesse James and the James Gang first train robbery.
0: Yeah. Mm. Yeah.
1: That's wild stuff.
0: I wonder if that happened in Missouri. That's where they hung out.
1: Well, the Missouri, they say they got that Kansas City Mafia there.
0: Yeah. Used to have a house standing. Of course, it was old when I was a young guy, but they said Jesse James spent the night there.
1: Really?
0: Yeah.
1: Nice.
0: That's what they said. Yeah.
1: Well, there's always going to be some, I don't know what their intentions are, but they're going to try to claim, get that rub off that historical significance. Could be a wise tale, though.
0: Mm.
1: Have you ever been to any of those? I know we always talk about if we'd like to travel, go visit all the small coffee shops, antique stores, everything. Have you ever been to any one of those that has seen some kind of a sleight of hand?
0: You know? About an antique shop?
1: Well, just anything. Not in the antique, but like a kind of a, not a UFO site, but say like it was a diner that says, oh, UFOs, they sell pictures. It didn't have to be UFOs. Bad examples. Work with me,
0: Linda. I stayed at Mel's Diner.
1: Oh, okay. Now, tell me, ate
0: at Mel's Diner.
1: Okay, now this is the actual Mel's Diner.
0: No.
1: Okay, but
0: this
1: it was
0: is one. This is one in Gatlinburg called Mel's Diner.
1: Mm-hmm.
0: And ironically, I sat down to eat, and the waitress came over, and I assume you got a waitress here named Flo.
1: Okay.
0: And you know what?
1: No, her name was actually Flo.
0: That was her actual name.
1: Okay, I like that. I was going to say, I don't want you to get too far if I say you went over there and elbowed the jukebox and it played, though.
0: Yeah.
1: But you've actually, okay, so you've actually been to an establishment, thought the waitress, she was Flo, and her actual name was Flo.
0: She was Flo. Okay. That was her actual name.
1: Okay. Nice. I like that.
0: I said, oh, you're kidding me. And she said, no, she showed me her name tag.
1: Well, as long as she didn't say kiss your grits.
0: Well, she did.
1: No,
0: she did, but she decided to, you know, just joking.
1: Okay, now that was, okay, now Alice, was that a spinoff show from anything?
0: No, that was Alice.
1: Was there any?
0: Okay. Flo was one of the waitresses on Alice.
1: Okay.
0: Alice, you had Flo, and you had that Beth Howland character. I don't remember what her name was.
1: For whatever reason, I was thinking that was a spinoff. Now, Laverne and Shirley was a spinoff from...
0: Happy Days.
1: For Happy Days as well? Okay. See, growing up, I would have saw Joni Loves Chachi was the only spinoff. Yeah, and I started hearing all these other ones. But that was...
0: Mark and Mindy, Happy Days.
1: Laverne and Shirley. Now, that's one of the... memorable intros and songs. Now, of course, Mike Myers and Dana Carvey, they did in the Wayne's World. I don't know if you've ever seen that, but they did a riding the bicycle in the beer factory with that intro.
0: Yeah.
1: You know what I need to go see? Or I'd like to go watch some more of Three's Company, just for John Ritter. Because I didn't watch that one too much. Who was the Don Knotts wasn't the landowner in that
0: one. Yeah, one time.
1: Was he? He yeah, actually was.
0: Norman fell, and when Norman fell, passed away, okay. And Don Knotts became their landlord.
1: I know it's his birthday today, yeah. But I thought he popped up there for a while.
0: Yeah, he was the second one. Audrey Meadows? No, not Audrey Meadows.
1: Suzanne Summers. That was one of them.
0: She was in there, but the landlady was Audrey somebody. It wasn't Audrey Meadows, because that's Jackie Gleason's.
1: That was tell me that Three's Company went a spinoff from Happy Days, right?
0: That was a spinoff of Two's Company.
1: Was that would have fallen for that one. But no, that's I forgot about Don Knotts in there, but yeah. John did John was his birthday recently? He's passed for a while, but he was he was one of those any role you didn't realize how good he was. Plus he was always just a good straight man and I think Bad Santa might have been his last film. Only reason worth watching that film, but definitely his expressions.
0: Tell
1: in
0: you
1: that.
0: What, we got a guest.
1: We got a jingle.
0: Let's go ahead and do the birthday calendar and get to.
1: Let's do it.
2: Happy birthday to you. Happy birthday to you. Happy birthday. Happy birthday. Happy birthday to you.
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0: Alrighty.
1: Alright, here we go, folks. Tuesday, July 21st in Hickory Ridge. Happy birthday to Morgan Hamrick. In Cherry Valley, happy birthday to Donna Ellison. And in Wynn, happy birthday to Christopher Witcher, Carla Hill, Kendall Rice, Andy Huffmeiser, Dorothy Cadell, Reese Bradshaw, Lyric Scott, happy anniversary to Bob and Mildred Gilmer, happy anniversary to Cole and Caitlin Campbell, and in memorial to Karen Bockham. Bockenet.
0: Wow, boy, it's a family affair there with the...
1: We got some.
0: Yeah, what day, what is today, the 20th?
1: 21st.
0: Yeah, Bob and Mildred Gilmer and Cole and Caitlin Campbell, that's grandkids.
2: Okay. Happy birthday to you. Happy birthday to you. Happy birthday. Happy birthday. Happy birthday to you.
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0: Clifton Frizzell. He was inducted to the Grand Ole Opry on this date in 1951. By the way, before we get started, happy birthday to Morgan Hamrick, good friend of mine. Morgan's having a birthday today. 16. No, he's not 16. He's a bit older than that. Appreciate me saying that. What the fuck you, 17, 18?
1: Those were the days. I can remember a few of them, but not all of them.
0: I have to go back now. Okay. Dr. Nathan Morris is with us. Hey.
2: Morning.
0: Update us on the school roof before we really get started. Okay. What's the progress going on there?
1: Well, we're now mostly through the remediation process. The moisture levels in the gym floor are back to where they need to be. Okay, we did have to sand the top, the poly coat off the top of the gym floor to truly get the moisture out to save the floor, which we think we're going to be able to do. It's a good floor. They don't make floors like they used to, and so you want to try to save it. And you know. A lot of times you just, there's the thought, well, just let's get a new floor out of this deal. Not when they don't make floors like they used to. You want to salvage it and save it. And so we did have to take the poly coat off the top, but we feel like the moisture levels are back where they're supposed to be. So we think as of now the floor will be saved, but once the roof is completed, we'll have to come back and repaint, recoat, all of that kind of stuff that you normally only do every 8 to 10 years. Mm-hmm. So the roof itself, we're at the point where what we had on our roof from starting from the ceiling on out was a 2-inch level of deck board, tidectum deck board. Okay, that's those swirly looking wood fiber things at the top that was in a lot of gyms and buildings in the 60s and 70s and early 80s. Then it's a 2-inch layer of concrete across the whole scope. So it had structure to it in nature. And then two different 4-inch ISO panels for insulation, and then the Duralast roof, the hard, like a hard plastic poly roof. Well, everything came off, the insulation and the poly roof, the Duralast roof, and we're down to the concrete and the deck board. Okay, and that was saturated. So what we're at now is we're bringing the environmental hygienist back out that detect moisture and things of that nature to see if that can be salvaged. If that is salvageable, then we look for a new roof structure over the top of that, and that probably no longer is structural. Everything above it will be structural. If it can't be salvaged, we probably go back to what was there. And what was there will take a little more time. The ball is kind of in our court to figure out what we think. Once we get that information on the moisture levels in that board, what we want to then go next steps. We've so far had full cooperation with insurance. Everything has went very well. They understand the severity of it. They understand that this is in an older building, it's not like a gym built in the 2000s that the roof came off, right? So some of our structure anyway is built different in the 60s than it is today. And so there is a chance that there's a modification, the whole roof structure. We're working through numbers right now to figure out what is A, the safest, B, we want to make sure we protect the amount of sound that's in there. You know, right now we have a good acoustical gym. We don't want something where you can't hear yourself think. We had a good R value in that gym. We were very well insulated. We don't want to go to something where we're, you know, in 1967, we didn't have air conditioning in there, right? Today we do. We don't want to start air conditioning the outside world. We want to make sure it's got good insulation to it. So we've got a couple more people, at least one more consultant that has to come through and let us know about those moisture readings in that and if that can be dried out. If it can, then that tells us that one avenue we can go. If we can't, that tells us another. We should have some of those answers by this Friday. We have brought our architect and building construction management company in that is actually working on our elementary school right now. Mm-hmm. And because they're on campus, it's easy for them to navigate that as well. And so our architect has actually drawn a couple of sets of small plans to figure out maybe the direction that's to give us a couple options on the direction to go. It's not an easy fix. You know, the other thing, when you put a whole new roof structure on a gym, from you know, a lot of people coat over the top, right, and put on a metal roof, they change out the metal roof, they put on a Duralast roof, they change

0: of the trades that would be involved would have to work together in small sections each day to make sure you cover it each day so that you don't wind up in the same spot. So we're in for a little bit of a long haul. We're making and when we say long haul, anywhere from 3 to 6 months. So we're making those adjustments on figuring out where we're going to move students to and where we're going to practice at the elementary.
1: That's my next question.
0: You know, so
1: school you're starting, what kind of adjustment?
0: Yeah, you know, I mean, you can't ever pick a time, right? And what I certainly my wish and my hope and is that this never happened, right? But so does everybody when they have a problem, right? I certainly would agree with everyone in this community that we wish that the tornado didn't come through, right, when it did. But when it does, when those events happen, you have to monitor and adjust. And I've said this my whole career, nobody monitors and adjusts better than teachers. And if they do it well and our staff does it well, then kids follow. Because kids will naturally follow the good folks in front of them, and we will come up with a plan. The one problem, that the little caveat that kind of throws everything into the kind of the perfect storm with this, is that we're already losing part of our car rider drop off because of the new elementary building that's being built, and so we're putting a lot of people into one area, because now all of our kids on car rider, they have to walk into the gym, you know, for the school year. Well, that's about the time we'd have a group practicing, and that's also when we'd have a group food coming in out of the cafeteria for breakfast in the classroom. Same for the afternoon when boys basketball might be going. So there's going to be some adjustments that we make. Could be some adjustments in times for kids in practice. So then we throw on top of that, the day before this happens, actually the next day, we were sending in a company and they were going to put in they were going to drop the volleyball standards. Remember that this got lost in a little bit, that we were going to kind of start exploring volleyball with 6th and 7th and 8th graders. Well, we didn't drop the holes in the high school gym because it was, you know, flooded that day. But we did drop the standards into the elementary gym, the cafeteria area. So we're going to try to make an avenue where we still continue with that. We want to do that. We think it's important for the future. So there's a lot of plans still maybe not made, but they're in the course of being made, and we've got plenty of meetings going on for those. So you know, throw that in with the start of the school year, you have a lot of irons in the fire, as I used to get told when I was a youngster.
1: Will they be able to do anything in the gym for the school
0: well,
1: year?
0: Well, like that's well, we do think, you know, there, as of today, there's no bowing in the ceiling structure, the roof structure. We're not going to put anybody in there until the start of school, but we've been told by the gym floor company that an unsanded floor really can't be hurt. So we could in theory put kids on that. My bigger concern is not where we would take PE to. We can find some place for that. They can go to the football field. They can, you know, go out and air. We have other grass areas in the school district. My bigger concern is that's a thoroughfare for kids that go to the band and safe room for class, and we can't reroute them. So we are going to get a report from the structural engineer on Friday, hopefully by our next insurance meeting, and we will determine if that's a thoroughfare that can be used, or if we have to route, you know, to the outside or route to another area for those students. Right now, though, there's no flaking of that ceiling. There's no bulge in the panels. So right now, all signs are pointing to it's A-OK. It's just it's been saturated. We know it's been saturated. Will it completely dry out? Would you know? Is it able to be saved? Because it has been part of the structure. Does it need to be part of the structure going forward, or do we build a new structure over the top of it?
1: Right.
0: you know, and then it

0: becomes a non-structural ceiling like what we're sitting under right here. You know, the panels that we're underneath right here has nothing to do with the structure of the building.
1: Right.
0: Ours do, but a new roof over the top could make that non-structural.
1: Right. Yeah. All right, let's take a break. We'll get to the meeting.
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0: I thought it was cool coming on. Welcome.
1: That's very fitting.
2: Yeah, yeah. No offense.
1: Well, it's a tamed jungle.
2: Yeah.
1: So we do start school. That's
2: next week.
1: One thing we want to start with, we're starting school next Thursday, July the 30th. Mm-hmm. And so we're excited about that. I know it's exciting around my house. Mm-hmm. And, you know, I know there's a lot of kids that I don't want to go back. But you know what? Deep down, the biggest majority of our kids, they want to go back. Mm-hmm. They don't admit it, but they want to go back. Yeah. They want to go back and see their buddies. They want to go back and see who their new teacher is. They want to go back and go to that next adventure. And so we have to honor that, right? Now that doesn't fall short on us to be prepared for them, because that's what we're in the business for, is educating kids and having a good, safe environment for them. And we know they're excited. Our teachers are excited. That's what they do. If you ask them off the cuff, I want a couple extra days. Yeah. I like sleeping in. But at the end of the day, they really do want to be back with their kids. And I know that because every day when I have to drive a bus and I hear our elementary teachers walking their kids out to the bus, the biggest majority of our teachers, the last thing I hear them tell their kids when they get on that bus is, love you, have a good night.
0: Yeah. Mm-hmm.
1: Yeah. Then they want to be with them.
0: Sure.
1: Right? So we know that.
2: You're an educator too, so you've been
1: there. That's right.
2: Yeah.
1: Well, I'm still an educator.
2: Yeah.
1: Just because I'm a superintendent, I'm an educator first.
2: That's right.
3: But no, the first day, especially first week, you get the jitters, but once you get in that first day, yeah, you fall right back in.
1: That's right.
3: They want to be there.
1: Well, and we strategically do a Thursday start because it allows teachers for that Thursday, Friday to get some of those things, get those kids adjusted back to school, and then we start fresh on that Monday, and we're hitting the ground running. So there is some method behind the madness to when we start. We actually start our professional development tomorrow with the district. We'll go Wednesday and Thursday of this week, and then Tuesday and Wednesday of the next week, and then start on Thursday. Our open house is going to be next Tuesday, and we've extended the hours. We thought through this so much. We thought about splitting open house by grades. We thought about splitting open house by last name, you know, so that we could – we could maybe not have as many people on campus with the parking that we have and the construction that we have. But we settled on, we kind of looked at the forecast. We knew that if we had a chance of some dry out and lack of rain, that parking overflow could be out in the front of the high school. And we've made the decision that we're going to have one big open house next Tuesday night. We're going to extend the hours more so than what we've done in the past. We're going to go from 4 to 8 so that maybe there's that time to stretch out the amount of people. We're also going to, one thing to maybe alleviate the open house stress and parking is that we're going to allow students, high school students, 7 through 12, they're going to be able to come up and get their schedules and computers on Monday. What day is that? That's the 27th. We're going to allow 7th through 12th grade to come up and get their computers on Monday. And then we hope that alleviates a little bit of the stress on the parking and everything on the 28th. So we're going to run shuttle minibuses through, so those parents that might have to park on the other side of the high school to get to the elementary school, we'll load you up on a shuttle bus and drop you off at the door you need to for the elementary.
2: Yeah.
1: So we're going to make some concessions. We certainly don't want anybody to not come to open house to meet their teachers, to see that excitement, for the parents to know the class and the educator that's going to have their student for the year. We do not want to not have that, and we're going to make everything work. You know, to see a rainbow, you got to stand a little rain. Yep. And so we're going to, if we got to park a little further and get you there via shuttle bus, and that's what we'll do. So we did have that update last night. Our principals went over with the board kind of what our PD looked like. One thing we're really interested in this year, we've got the Arkansas Game and Fish coming in and talking to our staff tomorrow, and we're going to work toward a School of Conservation title. And we were doing so many of these these different avenues to become a school of conservation anyway. We just, by adding a little bit more, bringing in guest speakers from the Game and Fish in all of our classes, K through 12, not just in the science classes, but in other classes, talking about careers in the Game and Fish. We're going to set up a couple of different fishing derbies this year where the students can get out and be a part of the outdoors. A couple of little things that we'll do in there. You know, we've talked about the water cycle in our science classes, and we've done it in the classroom. Well, now we might do something where we go out and take samples at Village Creek, bring them back and analyze the water sample from out there while we're talking about the water cycle. Mm-hmm. So we're gonna kind of enhance our learning through becoming a school of conservation. And so we hit on that a little bit last night, but that was the main part of the superintendent's report was talking about PD for the week. Construction update. It was more involved in where we're at on the elementary school right now. We have hit some rough spots on the undercut. We called for a 2-foot undercut anyway on that project. It's really cost ineffective to go 4-foot undercut, so we do some remediation type things to bridge that, and that's probably where we're headed on that foundation. But it's not stopping the electrical from working, the plumbing subs from working, so we are moving. It's been a little slow go, but we hope that there's some ways and means that we can catch back up and still look forward to that being a completion by March. And we hope that we can get a completion for that new circle drive, maybe even by Christmas, so that we can alleviate that stress on our car rider line going into the drop-off. So we're going to have a little backed up car rider line for a little while at one single entrance into the gym, and then hopefully we can get that built out to where we can get that better car rider line sometime late this first semester. Mm-hmm. Moving into the action items, the board approved our MOU with the Sheriff's Office for our resource officer again this year. We do that every July. That's pretty standard. We do have a relocation cost-sharing agreement with R-Care with their move. When we move that building across to the field in the high school, which has been done and completed, and we have a new, great new parking lot, and all systems are going that are care. We did have a little problem with the awning on it with that storm that came through. That was the only other area on our campus that was affected. It ripped some awning up on the front of the are care, and we've already had that out and reordered, and so we'll have that put up as soon as the company, couple sign company, can make it.
2: Okay. And they're at their new location. They're probably
1: at their new location. Yeah.
2: Mm-hmm.
1: Yeah. Okay. So all is good there. But we did sign, the board did agree on a new long-term lease agreement with R-Care that had some protections for the district that we might not have had in the old lease agreement. We had a couple of student handbook revisions, both in the elementary and the high school, that the board approved. And then we had a couple of leftover policies. A couple, one of them had to do with the handbook revision, so we waited on that policy, not in the June meeting. We waited until July because it also had to do with handbook revisions, and it kind of took place at the same time. And in our personnel, we hired Sammy Selby, who had been with our pre-K that is on our campus, but through the co-op, and she's going to take over some K through 3 special education resource classes. And also there was an approval for a payment to our, you know, we changed our whole football staff. We're all brand new on our football staff. And those guys worked before their contract started on July 1. So there was an approval of payment for those guys in June to work prior to their coming on contract July 1.
2: Okay. All right. That's it?
1: That's it.
2: All right.
1: A lot to it, but it went quick.
2: All right. Thank you.
1: Thank you, guys.
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0: Jenny Pruitt, number one on this date in 1973 with Satin Sheets.
1: Very good.
0: Yeah. A couple of minutes until 8 o'clock.
1: Say that school bell's ringing soon. They got a good operation. I remember the ANSI that first day. Yeah, you got to get in there, get the schedule. Now, Little, I'm trying to find back because I could have sworn I saw Guns N' Roses on the topic sheet.
0: Yeah, they were.
1: Was it released today? Or?
0: I think so.
1: Now, that was one of those. Yeah. Now, here's a good example. I talked about that grunge music earlier.
0: Uh-huh.
1: Okay, let's see. You had the disco. Then you had the pop and the rap. But in the 80s, you had the heavy metal, you know, the Kiss, the rock and rollers. Then you had the glam rock, Poison, you know, they were more.
0: So where did the bubblegum?
1: They were more glamorous.
0: When did the bubblegum music come in?
1: Oh, there was where I guess that was before. That was in the, what, 50s, 60s?
0: Bubblegum.
1: Yeah. Well, I don't know, but the lollipop.
0: That'd be bubble. Like the, like the Partridge Family and Archies.
1: That would have been 50s and 60s. Yeah. But, like, we had this. Partridge Family.
0: Yeah.
1: That, man, let me ask you this. Brady Bunch was before the Partridge Family,
0: uh-huh.
1: right? Now, I know, again, it's
0: about the same time.
1: But at the same time, I was a Brady.
0: Uh-huh.
1: Did you watch both?
0: I watched them both.
1: I should have watched them both. But
0: I watched them both.
1: Now, was the Partridge Family, the thing with them was the whole, they performed, right?
0: Yeah.
1: The whole band, they were a band as well. Okay.
0: Uh-huh.
1: Now, were there any other similar shows like that? Because like,
0: a show called Family that had Dick Van Patten in it. Just Family.
1: Just Family? I don't think I've seen
0: it. And it was a variety. It wasn't a comic show. It was a variety.
1: Variety show.
0: Yeah. The Waltons would be a family show.
1: Yeah, I could see that, yeah.
0: Yeah.
1: Now, which...
0: I guess you could say The Godfather's a family show.
1: Well, Hee Haw, would you consider that like variety or comedy?
0: Not variety.
1: Or just variety?
0: Variety, yeah.
1: What's the closest thing to a good variety show we've got
0: now? We don't have.
1: Because you can't count any kind of reality singing competition.
0: Yeah, you don't have a Glenn Campbell or an Andy Williams show now.
1: There's always a good market for that, though.
0: Yeah. Yeah.
1: But you got to think, though, back then there were so many channels, what, two or three? At least back then, they were showing good comedy all the time.
0: All right. It's 8 o'clock.
1: Goodness gracious.
0: Yeah, it's 82 degrees, partly cloudy skies. 8 o'clock is the time now. We're going to break away from world and national news, come back with some local and regional news. And Lynn Blake's supposed to drop in on us, and we'll have him.
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3: Tropical Storm Bertha is inching along the Gulf Coast. The latest update from the National Hurricane Center puts the storm at about 110 miles south-southwest of Panama City, Florida, heading northwest with maximum sustained winds of 50 miles per hour. Bertha could bring heavy rain, winds, rip currents, and storm surge to the region as it moves along the coast. President Trump will be present at the dignified transfer of two U.S. soldiers killed in Iranian attacks in Jordan over the weekend. Alice Barr with more from Washington.
4: U.S. Central Command said a third service member was reported missing, and it is working to identify remains found at the site. While after Iranian strikes in northern Iraq, CENTCOM said another American service member was killed during the controlled detonation of an Iranian drone.
3: Today's solemn ceremony will take place at Dover Air Force Base in Delaware. 19-year-old Isabella Gonzalez of Texas was killed on Friday, while 25-year-old Tyler Freehan of Hawaii died on Saturday. President Trump is imposing additional 50% tariffs on certain Canadian goods over alleged trade discrimination. More from Mark Mayfield.
5: The White House says Trump signed three proclamations on Monday that target certain Canadian imports with the tariffs as a response to the trade discrimination. The White House says Trump is leveling the playing field for crucial American exports that include motor vehicles, alcohol, and dairy. The Canadian products being targeted range from wine to hockey sticks.
3: One of the biggest acquisitions in Hollywood history is now on hold thanks to a judge's ruling. More from Jason Nathanson.
6: It's a Paramount pause. A federal judge in California Monday said Paramount Skydance's $110 billion takeover of Warner Brothers Discovery can't close just yet because of a lawsuit to stop the deal by California and attorneys general in 11 other states. The state sued, saying the deal would increase prices for customers and hurt competition.
3: Before the opening bell on strong earnings reports, stock futures are higher. I'm Michael Kastner. A federal judge is signing off on what may be the largest class action settlement in the history of U.S. copyright law. More from Rory O'Neill.
7: As part of the settlement, Anthropic will pay $1.5 billion to authors and book publishers who sued over copyright infringement. A group of authors accused Anthropic of misusing their books to train its AI chatbot, Claude. The payments authorized by Monday's final court approval in San Francisco will come in $3,000 installments sent to the owners of 500,000 different published works. I'm Rory O'Neill.
3: The death toll is up to 4 in connection with a Legionnaires outbreak on the Upper East Side of Manhattan in New York City. Scott Pringle.
8: City health officials believe all possible sources of the Legionella bacteria have been eliminated following the disinfecting of cooling towers. No new cases since July 15th. Ronald Catter is the attorney for one of the victims, and he believes his client got Legionnaires from water vapors coming through his window despite his building testing negative.
9: He was sitting in his apartment by an open window reading a magazine, and when she came home, he had a 104-degree fever.
8: With 76 cases and 4 deaths, Council Speaker Julie Menon and others are demanding more information and transparency regarding the Legionnaires outbreak. In New York, I'm Scott Pringle.
3: In this case, a picture may be worth more than 1,000 words. Daria Albinger with details.
10: If you're looking for love, you'll want this photograph. The photo booth outside Santo Taco in Manhattan's West Village doesn't just snap your likeness. It may help you find romance. For $10, you step inside, scan a QR code, and fill out a personality survey. Then smile for the camera. The system will print your photo strip along with a compatible match from someone else who's used the booth.
3: I'm Michael Kastner.
0: 5 minutes after 8, some local and regional news. Business leader and former Razorback Jim Lindsay has died. Lindsay was raised on a small farm near Caldwell in St. Francis County and was a standout for the Arkansas Razorbacks. In the early 60s, Lindsay remained in the Fayetteville area. Upon completion of college and a career with the NFL's Minnesota Vikings, Lindsay built a real estate empire in Fayetteville that then expanded to all parts of Arkansas, including his hometown area. He was 81. A celebration of life will be held Friday at 2:30 at University Baptist Church in Fayetteville. Water and sewer rates for Cherry Valley will increase another 3%, starting with the August billing. The rate adjustment is required under Act 605 of 2021, starting next month. Minimum water and sewer bills will increase by about 90 cents. The rate for water will go from $30.20 for the first 1,000 gallons to $31.11, while the minimum rate for sewer will go from $30 to $30.90. Sanitation and environmental fees will remain mostly unchanged. Only a 10% change in the sales tax for trash cans. It means the minimum bill for the first 1,000 gallons will go up a total of $1.91 a month, $91.40 to $93.31 for one trash can, and from $102.45 to $104.36 for two trash cans. Windwater Utilities has completed its rate study required by the state of Arkansas. Windwater Utilities General Manager Blake Moratti says the city rates for wind, water, and sewer will remain unchanged.
11: We did the assessment through Crist Engineers. They went through our whole financial system, looked at all of our end users, water usage, all those kind of things, and kind of put it into a calculation to see if our rate structure is where we need it to be, without any kind of potential issues down the road as far as finances go. And everything checked out there. It all looked good. They came back with, you know, a recommendation as, you know, our system is in good working order. Looks like the water and wastewater rates that we've got are doing its job to be able to let us do the things that we need to do. So.
0: And that was Windwater Utilities General Manager Blake Marotti. Wind's Ryder Sisson will look to improve his amateur MMA record to 3-0 Saturday at Southland Casino in West Memphis. Sisson will face Justin Mahon as the American Combat Alliance makes its Arkansas debut. Featherweight bout is scheduled for AKA 56 Saturday. Doors open at 6 p.m. with the fights starting at 7. Sisson trains with House MMA Academy in Wynn. He made his MMA debut last November and is 2-0. Both wins coming by first-round stoppage. Forecast calls for mostly sunny. There's a slight chance for some showers and thunderstorms this afternoon, high in the upper 90s. Heat index as high as 119 today, and extreme heat warning is in effect for today. Tonight, mostly cloudy. There's a 40% chance for some rain and a low temperature in the mid-70s. And then for tomorrow, sunny and cooler and 88 degrees. 93, the high yesterday, 80, the overnight low, and 82 is the temperature now.
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0: If I said temperature 119, that's heat the heat index. 119. The actual temperature is the upper 90s today. Maybe I got a little reversed. You know, the it's actual temperature 119 with a heat index in the upper 90s, that doesn't quite make sense.
1: That's that chase logic for you right there.
0: All right, Lynn Waite is with us, the Coolum Court at last night.
2: No. Yeah, pretty good meeting. The first thing really on the agenda was Bev Hunter discussed this gravel trail project, which back in next month after next, I think it is, we're going to have a bunch of cyclists coming through. There was a grant that we applied for. We didn't get it, but all the counties around us did. So the, Bev and her group are going it's to put signs up on these gravel roads for these trails to show people where they're at. It's right at a $30,000 sign things across the whole county for gravel trails. The Bev and her group said that they would pay half. Martin and his wife put a donation in, and they've asked the county to put the other $12,500 up. They voted last night to have an ordinance at the next meeting to see if they're going to pay for the half to put the signs up.
0: Why did Cross County not get everybody else?
2: They run out of money.
0: Oh.
2: They said before we got accepted. I think Poinsett got it, St. Francis, Phillips, Lee, I think all got it, but we were just the last one out.
0: Well.
2: And the next thing on the agenda was it was time to reappoint John J. Smith to the Equalization Board. That's a three-year term, and his term was coming up and effective August 1st. He will be reappointed to that board, which a lot of folks, you know, I had one of the Coolum Court members just ask me, says, well, tell me what the Equalization Board does. And, you know, they're basically the ones that if you don't agree with your property tax, you can request a meeting or a meeting with the Equalization Board and the members on it. I think it's a five-member board. You can sit down and discuss, and they will take your case and what the appraiser says it's worth, and they'll figure out, no, we agree with the appraiser, we don't agree with you. And then it goes from there, or they could do the other way and lower the taxes. Okay. So there's five board members, John G.
0: You better watch it.
2: Wait a minute, I'm trying. Stacy Vanneman.
0: Okay.
2: I just read them out last night.
0: Yeah.
2: I have to get them. There's five members on the board.
0: Yeah.
2: And Watts, Ricky Watts, that's three.
0: Yeah.
2: A boy at Cross County Bank, I know him. Anyways, there's five members, but anyways, okay. That's the sad point. Then we had two ordinances laid out. One was to move the Coolum Court meeting to either the second Monday of the month or the fourth of the month. And last night it passed to move it to the second Monday of each month to try not to interfere with any other meetings going on, you know, with both school boards meeting on the third Monday. So we are moving our meeting starting next month to the second Monday of each month.
0: So why the second and not the fourth?
2: Here was a catch. We have to have a meeting every month. If we moved it to the fourth and something happened and we did not have the meeting because of weather or anything like that, there was no date, enough time to get a meeting in before that year, month was up. If we do it on the second, we still have 2.5 weeks to get a meeting in. You know, if the fourth Monday fell and then the end of the month ends on a Thursday, say, there was no time to get the meeting in there. So the Coolum Court wouldn't have a meeting that month. And by law, we're supposed to have a meeting every month.
0: So, Lynn, and I've been here a while. I don't remember the Coolum Court ever meeting any other time but the third Monday.
2: That's all I remember. And I was on the Coolum Court 20 years.
0: Yeah.
2: And been here. This is my fourth year as county judge. Now, that's 24 years. Mm-hmm. And from what I understand, it's always met these days. Mm-hmm. But it's really up to the Coolum Court to set the meetings.
0: Right.
2: First of every year, or every 2 years, we set the meeting agenda, and it's every time a cycle of Coolum Court members, because it is their meeting. me and Mary Beth just, I just preside over it, and Mary Beth takes all the minutes and all that, and Vince does all the orders. And they just elected, and it's their right to choose, and that's what they asked. Because some of them want to go to the school, win school board meeting. Some of them may want to go to Cross County, and it was an, they wanted to be an off where folks didn't have to choose between going to a school board meeting or a corn court meeting if they wanted to go, because they both were at the same time. Yeah. So that's basically why they did it, okay. Try to get away from any other meetings. We didn't want to meet on a Tuesday because then we would interfere with the city council meetings. Yeah. Mm-hmm. So they pretty much took one of them. They filled one of them days, the either the second or the fourth. Monday would eliminate us crossing into the boundaries with other meetings going on that people may want to attend. And that way they can keep them from, I can attend a meeting on the second, and then I can go to the school board meeting on the third Monday.
0: And let's face it, if you went the first Monday, you're going to be a lot of holidays are going to be.
2: Yes. Yeah. Yeah.
0: Labor Day.
2: And we have the first two meetings of every year, we have to move anyways because of holidays. You know, so putting it the second pretty much shouldn't interfere with that.
0: I don't think there's a whole lot of holidays the second Monday.
2: No, I know every year pretty much the January meeting and the February meeting are moved. Yeah. The January meeting is usually moved because when we have an election and new quorum court members and new judge or whatever comes in, we have moved that meeting because we have to have it on January 1st. So they'll have it the day they're sworn in.
0: Yep.
2: And that will pretty much eliminate that meeting for January.
0: Yeah. And in February, you got President's Day.
2: President's Day that hits. You know, and we follow the state holidays and federal holidays. So we pretty much.
0: Yeah.
2: And, it's one of them deals like, okay, the courthouse is closed. But does the quorum court want to come up here that night and do it?
0: Right.
2: Well, then you've got to pull people in that's already off that day to come back and work.
0: Right. Yeah.
2: So what do you do?
0: Yep. All right.
2: So next month we'll be meeting on the second, and that way we can let David be able to go to some of the school board meetings.
0: On the second Monday.
2: Yes.
0: Not the second day.
2: Second Monday.
0: Yeah.
2: And David now can go to the school board meetings too.
0: Yeah.
2: Yeah. Keep y'all from having to cover for him.
0: That's why you did it.
2: Yeah. We did it so David can attend two meetings. But that's basically it.
0: Yeah. All right.
2: Hey, y'all take care.
0: All right. Thanks. All right.
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0: Carrie Underwood, Just a Dream. The title of that one, the Yawn Patrol program on this, what is today, Tuesday? All day long?
1: Tuesday.
0: Will it be all Tuesday all day long?
1: We got a clearance sale Tuesday all day.
0: Yeah.
1: Linda, we've got 8 a.m. on sale for $8.19, right?
0: Yeah. That's like George Carlin's Hippy Dippy Weatherman. Night's forecast dark, widely scattered light in the morning.
1: That's the always excellent way to put it.
0: But I like his sports. Here's a partial score for the West Coast. Los Angeles 4.
1: And that's all you get. I like that, but I like this about the meetings right there. Mm-hmm. So moving those up again. I didn't think about it, but he made a good point on January and February. You got to reschedule for then, mm-hmm. and then the fourth of a week wouldn't work out.
0: Yeah.
1: So
0: yeah,
1: it is now. Let's see. It's almost August, so we got school days coming up. Lindell, does it already feel like 2026? Has it been fast enough or slow enough?
0: It goes fast.
1: It's going by.
0: And I'll tell you, Chase, as you get older, it goes faster.
1: Trust me, it does. Yeah. Trust me, at least when does, we're getting antsy about school starting, but will football season start end of August, early September?
0: They have a scrimmage game like the 15th or 16th, and the first game's the 28th. Scrimmage game the 18th at Osceola. The first game's the 28th of August.
1: And that'll be good for those Friday night lights.
0: Yeah.
1: Hopefully I'll get to run some Yellow Jack games. If not, I know I'm going to be on there for West Memphis. West Memphis, hopefully we're pulling for them better this year.
0: Yeah.
1: But, man, it's always that good transition. It seems like this transition now from, June to August, right where school starts, always stands out. But then again, the way this heat's coming back up, again, that we don't want to scare anybody. Not 119 degrees. Heat index value is 119.
0: Mm-hmm.
1: But I don't know, Lindell. I got to say, as much as I was not in agreement with those winter months, I got to say that I'm more fearful to the summer.
0: Yeah. Could you even survive 119 temperature?
1: Only one thing
0: but
1: about
0: it would be dry heat.
1: It would be. Yeah, it wouldn't be the humid. Yeah. It would be the dry.
0: Like Marion Barry one time did a talk out here, and he just got back from Iran, and it was 120 in Iran. He says, 120 is 120. It doesn't matter if it's dry or wet.
1: Yeah. It'll get you both ways.
0: Yeah.
1: I'll tell you what, though, Lil, I am worried about this, the bugs, because we know it's getting hot, and I guess I'm not sure how many months ago it was, but it seems like once it sure enough gets hot, coming in those mornings, we've got to get the unlock our locks, jump in the station as quick as possible, because at least about 15 bugs followed me in.
0: Really?
1: Yeah. Sometimes when those bugs get carried away out there, at least the good thing about the summer months, Lindell, and you're the only one that recognizes this, we don't have to worry about that static electricity during the winter months, because I'm telling you, Sundays when I go to switch the patch boards for First United Methodist, sometimes
0: it's... Yeah, yeah.
1: And you can see the spark sometimes. Yeah.
0: Oh, man. Really?
1: Mm-hmm. You've had those sometimes?
0: Yeah. Oh, yeah.
1: Yeah, yeah. I'm telling you. Bad news. That's where they got the definition bad news bears from.
0: Yeah. All right, let's take another break.
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26 minutes after 8 o'clock on the On Patrol program, some announcements. An orientation for virtual students at Wynn will be held today. It'll be held from noon to 6 at Wynn High School's temporary campus. Freshman orientation will be held at Wynn Junior High today. That will begin at 6. Mandatory credit orientation will be held for students at Wynn High School today, tomorrow, and Thursday. The hours 11:30 a.m. to 4 p.m. those days. We'll also have some next week, next Tuesday and next Wednesday. A USDA food distribution is coming up tomorrow. That'll be at the Odell McCallum Community Center in Wynn. The hours are from 9 a.m. to 11 a.m. A community skating event will be held tomorrow at the Odell McCallum Community Center. That will be held from 6 p.m. to 10 p.m. It will include skating inside and outside the building at your own risk, face painting, food, and drinks. New student kindergarten registration is coming up Thursday at the Wynn Primary School, one at noon, another one set for 6. Cherry Valley Fire Department will hold a back-to-school bash this Saturday. That'll be from 2 p.m. to 4 p.m., and that will be at the Cherry Valley Baptist Church. Volunteer Day is coming up Saturday in Cherry Valley. The day serves as a cleanup day for the Cherry Valley City Park, and it'll be held at the park from 9 a.m. to 11 a.m. that day. And a First Responders Appreciation Dinner is coming up Saturday. The free catfish meal for first responders will be held at the St. Peter's Parish Hall, and it will start at noon again on Saturday. American singer guitarist Charlie Pride received a star on the Hollywood Walk of Fame this date, 1999. His greatest musical success came in the late 60s and early mid to mid 70s when he was a best-selling performer for RCA Records. During the peak years of his recording career, he had 52 top 10 hits on the Billboard Hot Country Songs charts, 30 of which made it to number one, including this one. We're going to close out with Charlie Pride and Anybody Going to San Antonio.

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1: Here is this hour's headlines from the Arkansas Now newsroom. Arkansas could face up to $80 million in new annual SNAP costs under the One Big Beautiful Bill because of reduced federal administrative funding and potential penalties if the state's payment error rate remains above the federal threshold. State officials say they're working to lower the error rate, while advocates warn the added costs could strain the Department of Human Services budget. The University of Arkansas for Medical Sciences has named Dr. Ronald D. Robertson as Dean of the College of Medicine and Executive Vice Chancellor, effective immediately. Dr. Robertson will lead the state's only medical school after serving as interim dean since May 1st. Arkansas's first Family Peace Center has opened in Little Rock. Operated by Women and Children First, the Forest of Hope Family Peace Center allows survivors to access legal assistance, counseling, advocacy, emergency shelter, and other support in one location. From the Arkansas Now newsroom, I'm Kelly Conley.
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6: 27 minutes now before 9 o'clock. Remember the extreme heat warning. It's in effect until 9 o'clock tonight. Mostly sunny. Actual temperature in the upper 90s. Heat index around 119. There's a slight chance for an afternoon shower or two this afternoon. Mostly cloudy. A 40% chance for rain tonight. Mid-70s. And sunny only in the upper 80s for tomorrow. Yesterday's high was 93. The overnight low was 80. And right now, partly cloudy skies. And 83 degrees.

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Half Cherokee and Choctaw. 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

0: 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Well, now you can. 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
2: 10 minutes until 9 o'clock, mostly sunny with a high temperature in the upper 90s. Heat index up to 119, and an excessive heat warning is in effect today. We do have a slight chance for a shower or two this afternoon. Cloudy, a 40% chance for rain, mid-70s for a low, and then sunny and cooler and 88 degrees tomorrow. 93 the high yesterday, 80 the overnight low, and 84 is the temperature now.

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1: The U.S. soldier killed in an Iranian attack on an Iraq base has been identified. 30-year-old Sergeant Michael Emmanuel Swinton of Fayetteville, North Carolina, was killed over the weekend during a controlled detonation of an Iranian drone on Saturday. Swinton was one of three U.S. soldiers killed in Iranian attacks over the weekend. 19-year-old Isabella Gonzalez of Texas was killed on Friday, while 25-year-old Tyler Freehan of Hawaii died on Saturday. Yesterday, the Pentagon reported that nearly 100 U.S. service members have been injured since July 7th. Almost all of those who were injured have returned to duty. The dignified transfer of the two U.S. soldiers killed in Jordan has been postponed. That's according to the White House, which said the ceremony will take place on a date that's being finalized. President Trump has said he was set to be in attendance today at Dover Air Force Base in Delaware. As tensions continue to flare in the Middle East, Iran's Islamic Revolutionary Guard Corps claims its aerospace force used cruise missiles to destroy Amazon's central data infrastructure in Bahrain. The IRGC said today that the U.S. air defense systems and radar installations were also targeted in the attack. Secretary of War Pete Hegseth is testifying before the Senate today. Scott Carr with more in Washington.
2: It's expected Secretary Hegseth will be joined by the Joint Chiefs Chair, General Dan Kane, at the hearing before the Senate Appropriations Committee. Lawmakers called for the hearing concerning President Trump's requested supplemental funding package to cover the costs of the war in Iran and other emergencies.
1: Tropical Storm Bertha is slowly moving toward the Gulf Coast. The latest update from the National Hurricane Center puts the storm at about 100 miles south-southwest of Panama City, Florida. It has maximum sustained winds of 50 miles per hour. I'm Michael Kastner. Gas prices are creeping up again as the conflict between the U.S. and Iran heats up. More from Tammy Trujillo.
3: Traffic through the Strait of Hormuz appears to have slowed, sending the price of oil upward in the last few weeks. According to AAA, today's average price for a gallon of regular unleaded is a penny over $4 a gallon. That's up from $3.85 a week ago. Drivers in California are paying the most at $5.51 a gallon. I'm Tammy Trujillo.
1: New York City Mayor Mamdani is doubling down on his plans to arrest Israeli Prime Minister Benjamin Netanyahu. More from Lizzie Ratabale.
4: The Israeli leader is expected to visit the Big Apple in September for the UN General Assembly.
5: My administration will follow all applicable local laws. That is our commitment. That is something that we will follow through on. When it comes to an adherence to local law. And that's all I have to add on that.
4: It comes after a recent New York Times podcast interview where the mayor said Netanyahu belongs in the Hague. President Trump dismissed claims from Mamdani in a post on Truth Social saying Netanyahu will not be arrested while in the United States. Netanyahu called the ICC a kangaroo court with no jurisdiction over Israelis. In New York, I'm Lizzie Ratabali.
1: Fairlife has halted its production of milk in the U.S. following a ransomware attack. More from Matt Mattinson.
6: Coca-Cola, which purchased Fairlife in 2020, said in a statement that the impacts of the incident are not yet known. The beverage giant added, however, that the breach has not affected product quality or safety. It's unclear when the breach occurred or when production will resume. I'm Matt Mattinson.
7: He's choosing Texas, I can tell.
1: This week's top 10 songs on the Billboard Hot 100 are out now. Choosin' Texas by Ella Langley is number one, marking its 14th time at the top since its release. Taylor Swift's I Knew It, I Knew You stayed at the second spot. I'm Michael Kastner.
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9: Here is this hour's headlines from the Arkansas Now newsroom. Dangerous heat and humidity will continue across Arkansas today. The National Weather Service reports that an extreme heat warning remains in effect for much of central, northeast, and southeast Arkansas through this evening. The Arkansas State Police Criminal Investigation Division is investigating the July 19th arrest of off-duty Batesville officer Miguel Romero. Police said Romero fled officers in his personal vehicle, leading a five-mile pursuit before officers ended it with a tactical vehicle intervention and arrested him. Romero faces charges of felony fleeing, aggravated assault, driving while intoxicated, and reckless driving. The department placed him on administrative leave pending an internal investigation. Bucky's will open its first Arkansas Travel Center on August 17th in Benton. The Mega Travel Center is located just off exit 114 on Interstate 30 and is expected to create 250 new jobs. From the Arkansas Now newsroom, I'm Kelly Conley.
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19: 8 minutes after 9 o'clock, mostly sunny and hot, 98 for a high, heat index up to 119, an extreme heat warning is in effect today. Slight chance for some rain this afternoon. Partly cloudy, a 40% chance for rain tonight, temperature 75, and it's sunny and cooler tomorrow, 88 for a high tomorrow. Right now, partly sunny and 84.

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3: 25 minutes after 9 o'clock. Good morning, everyone. Check the weather forecast. It should be sunny but very hot today. Upper 90s for high. Heat index size 119. An extreme heat warning is in effect today. There's a slight chance for a shower or two this afternoon. Mostly cloudy. A 40% chance for rain tonight. Mid-70s for a low. Sunny but cooler tomorrow. Upper 80s for a high on Wednesday. 93, the high yesterday. 80, the overnight low. And 86 is the temperature now.

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1: Corn and cotton up slightly, rice and beans falling. Good morning, I'm Scotty Woodson on the EAB Ag Network with your EAB opening market report. September corn 450 and a half up one, with December corn 473 and a quarter up a quarter. August soybeans 1216 and a half down 9 and a half. September soybeans 1210 down 5 and a half. September wheat at 670 down 4, with December wheat at 688 down 3 and a half. October cotton at 78.16 up 79. December cotton at 79.71 also up 79. September rice at 1388 and a half down 11 and a half. November rice at 1423 down 13. Moving on to livestock now. August live cattle at 227.42 and a half up 90. October live cattle at 224.20 also up 90. August feeder cattle at 352.25 up 25. September feeder cattle at 347.25 up a dollar. August lean hogs at 101.80 up 52 and a half, with October hogs at 88.02 and a half up 30. 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
5: Weather forecast calling for mostly sunny and very hot today with a high in the upper 90s. Heat index as high as 119. An extreme heat warning is in effect for today. Mostly cloudy tonight. There is a 40% chance for rain tonight and a temperature in the mid-70s. Sunny and cooler tomorrow, upper 80s for a high on Wednesday. Sunny mid-80s Thursday. Friday should be mostly sunny in upper 80s. And then for the weekend, sunny, a slight chance for some rain, a high in the upper 80s on Saturday, and then sunny in mid-90s with a heat index back up exceeding 100 degrees on Sunday. 93, the high yesterday, 80. The overnight low at 85 is the temperature now. Local news at 10 o'clock.

0: locally owned since 1956 by EAB, East Arkansas Broadcasters. 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Also at 1029 K275BR Wynn and 106.9 K295CT Wynn. This is KWYN Wynn with the 10 o'clock news, brought to you by Cross Ridge Community Hospital of Wynn.
1: Good morning. It is 10 o'clock, sunny skies, and 87 degrees. It's time now for our look at local and regional news. Today's Tuesday, July 21st. 2026. Business leader and former Razorback Jim Lindsay has died. Lindsay was raised on a small farm near Caldwell in St. Francis County and was a standout for the Arkansas Razorbacks in the early 60s. Lindsay remained in the Fayetteville area upon completion of college and a career with the NFL's Minnesota Vikings. Lindsay built a real estate empire in the Fayetteville area and then expanded into all parts of Arkansas, including his hometown area. He was 81. Celebration of Life will be held Friday at 2:30 at University Baptist Church in Fayetteville. We will have a full obituary later in our newscast.
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1: The mitigation process is just about run its course on the repairs to the Cross County High School gym roof, and it's time for planning of the actual repairs.
4: What we're at now is we're bringing the environmental hygienist back out that detect moisture and things of that nature to see if that can be salvaged. If that is salvageable, then we look for a new roof structure over the top of that, and that probably no longer is structural. Everything above it will be structural. If it can't be salvaged, we probably go back to what was there, and what was there will take a little more time. The ball is kind of in our court to figure out what we think. Once we get that information on the moisture levels in that board, what we want to then go next steps.
1: Cross County Superintendent of Schools Dr. Nathan Moore, straight line winds damaged the roof back on June 30th. The issue now is the start of the school year and the adjustments needed because of more limited room due to the storm damage.
4: We will come up with a plan. The one problem, that the little caveat that kind of throws everything into the kind of the perfect storm with this, is that we're already losing part of our car rider drop-off because of the new elementary building that's being built. And so we're putting a lot of people into one area, because now all of our kids on car rider, they have to walk into the gym, you know, for the school year. Well, that's about the time we'd have a group practicing, and that's also when we'd have a group food coming in out of the cafeteria for breakfast in the classroom. Same for the afternoon when boys basketball might be going. So there's going to be some adjustments that we make. Could be some adjustments in times for kids in practice. So
1: school begins a week from this Thursday in Cross County. An open house for all grades will be held at both Cross County High School and the Cross County Elementary School next Tuesday from 4 p.m. to 8 p.m. Water and sewer rates for the city of Cherry Valley will increase another 3%, starting with the August billing. The rate adjustment is required under Act 605 of 2021. Starting next month, minimum water and sewer bills will increase by about 90 cents. The rate for water will go from $30.20 for the first 1,000 gallons to $31.11, while the minimum rate for sewer will go from $30 to $30.90. Sanitation and environmental fees will remain mostly unchanged, with only a 10-cent change in the sales tax for trash cans. That means the minimum bill for the first 1,000 gallons would go up a total of $1.91 per month, from $91.40 to $93.31 for one trash can, and from $102.45 to $104.36 for two trash cans. Wind Water Utilities has completed its rate study required by the state of Arkansas. Wind Water Utilities General Manager Blake Marotti says the city's rates for water and sewer will remain unchanged for now.
5: We did the assessment through Crist Engineers. They went through our whole financial system, looked at all of our end users, water usage, all those kind of things, and kind of put it into a calculation to see if our rate structure is where we need it to be, without any kind of potential issues down the road as far as finances go. And everything checked out there. It all looked good. They came back with, you know, a recommendation, as you know, our system is in good working order. Looks like the water and wastewater rates that we've got are doing its job to be able to let us do the things that we need to do. So
1: Blake Marotti says that's not the case for many other utilities throughout the state of Arkansas.
5: These rate studies, you know, the government, you know, requires you to up your rates. Once they see these calculations and these consulting engineers, you know, give their recommendation, they look at all that, and if they see that they're in a position to where they're in a financial deficit, I mean, they will make you increase your rates to accommodate that. So the whole reason behind it is a lot of these smaller systems, I mean, you see them all throughout Arkansas, you know, they get into issues with consent orders because they can't maintain their systems in the proper way because they don't have the funding. So, you know, now they're requiring them to be set at a standard to where they can do that. And if they can't, I mean, a lot of these cities, these smaller ones, you can see they're starting to consolidate with larger cities.
1: Wind Water Utilities General Manager Blake Marotti. It's 8 minutes after 10 o'clock now.
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1: In obituaries today, Rita Faye Williams of Widener died at the age of 82 recently. She was born in Wynn. She worked as a dental assistant, dedicated herself to being a homemaker. She was a member of the First Baptist Church in Forest City. She is survived by her husband, Earl Williams of Widener, her sons, Billy Ray Hodges of Mesa, Arizona, and Mike Hodges of Bartlett, Tennessee, her brother, Wayne Fowler of Wynn, her sister, Joyce Anderson, 14 grandchildren, 13 great-grandchildren. She was preceded in death by her sisters, Mary Frances Henderson and Imogene Thomas. Visitation is underway until 11 at Canodal Funeral Home today with a graveside service at 11 this morning at Cogwell Cemetery. Memorials to St. Jude Children's Research Hospital, 501 St. Jude Place in Memphis, 38105. James Edgar Jim Lindsay of Fayetteville died Sunday at the age of 81. He was born in Wynn to Elmer Earl Lindley and Ida Clary Busby Lindsay. He was the youngest of six children and spent his childhood with his family on the farm and playing ball. He attended Forest City High School and played his last high school football game at the age of 16. Upon graduation, he accepted a football scholarship to the University of Arkansas, whose leadership and commitment helped the Razorbacks win the national title in 1964. Graduated with a degree in mathematics. To many, Jim Lindsay was a Razorback national champion, a Minnesota Viking, a visionary businessman, and one of Northwest Arkansas's most influential leaders. He signed with the Vikings in 1966 and was a special teams captain from 1967 to 1972. He helped lead the Vikings to Super Bowl IV. At the same time, he served his country in the Arkansas Army National Guard, 1966 to 1970. His desire to serve extended to his community. He sought the office of governor of Arkansas in 1976, later served in the Arkansas Board of Corrections, the boards of People's Bank and Trust and First Security Bank, and the University of Arkansas Board of Trustees, 1999 to 2009, an active member of the Salvation Army. He received many honors, including induction into the Arkansas Sports Hall of Fame, the United States Department of Justice Award for Public Service, induction into the Arkansas Golf Hall of Fame, and induction into the Arkansas Business Hall of Fame. He was a member of University Baptist Church in Fayetteville. He was preceded in death by sisters Tommy Satterfield, Betty Holman, and Joyce Clark, and brother B. Lindsay. Despite all of his awards and accomplishments, his greatest joy was his family and those who called him husband, dad, granddad, brother, and uncle. He is survived by his wife of 59 years, Nina Lindsay, his sister, Claudette Ferguson of Harrison, his sons, James Earl Lindley Lindsay, and John David Lindsay, all of Fayetteville, his daughter, Sarah Lindsay Clark Hyman of Fayetteville, several grandchildren and great-grandchildren, a celebration of life is Friday at 2:30 at the University Baptist Church in Fayetteville. Memorials to the Razorback Foundation, to Ventures for Christ, the Caldwell Baptist Church, or to the Bridge Church in Wynn. Alex Rios of Forest City died last Thursday in Forest City. She was 83. Mrs. Rios was born in Bragg City, Missouri. She was formerly of Donovan, Missouri, and retired after 40 years from Biotronics in Donovan, Missouri. She was a member of the First Baptist Church in Forest City. She is survived by a sister, Jeanette Bradshaw of Forest City. Services will be at 11 Saturday morning. Stevens Funeral Home Chapel in Forest City. Burial will be at Forest Park Cemetery. Visitation will be from 10 a.m. to 11 a.m. Saturday. Stevens Funeral Home of Forest City is in charge of arrangements.
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1: The Cross County Quorum Court has agreed to move its monthly meetings from the third Monday of each month to the second Monday of each month. Justices have met on the third Monday of the month for at least the last 50 years. The Quorum Court had discussed moving the meeting in order to avoid conflicts with the Wynn School Board and the Cross County School Board, both of which meet on the third Monday of the month. The fourth Monday of the month was also discussed. However, Cross County Judge Lynn Blake says there were concerns that if something came up and they couldn't meet that night, the Quorum Court may not be able to meet that month. Blake says the third Monday of the month will now serve as a backup day should they not be able to meet on the second Monday of the month.
11: We have to have a meeting every month. If we moved it to the fourth and something happened and we did not have the meeting because of weather or anything like that, there was no date, enough time to get a meeting in before that month was up. If we do it on the second, we still have 2.5 weeks to get a meeting in. You know, if the fourth Monday fell and then the end of the month ends on a Thursday, say, there was no time to get the meeting in there, so the Quorum Court wouldn't have a meeting that month. And by law, we're supposed to have a meeting every month.
1: In other news, the Quorum Court heard from Bevan Hunter, president and CEO of the Wynn Economic Development Corporation, on the request for signage for the Arkansas Graveler this fall. Hunter says about 300 to 400 bicycle riders and their families are expected to travel through Cross County in October. The signage, known as confidence signs, would help ensure riders are on the right route as they travel the Delta Heritage Trail through eastern Arkansas. The Delta leg of the Arkansas Graveler will begin in Jonesboro before traveling through Poinsett and then Cross County with an overnight stay planned for Village Creek State Park. Hunter says many of the riders' families travel with them and hotel rooms are already being booked for the event. Hunter says the WEDC board has agreed to pay $12,500 toward the sign to the local family, donating $6,000 toward the effort. She has requested that the Quorum Court also contribute $12,500. Justices agreed to consider an ordinance at their August meeting, which will be held on Monday, August 10th. Justices also agreed to renew John G. Smith's appointment to the County Equalization Board for another 3 years and receive their monthly committee reports. Justice Scott May says the Budget Committee is currently working on an ordinance concerning carryover and comp time. Cross County Sheriff David West also presented a report and discussed repairs that will be made at the detention center using money from the jail maintenance fund. Cross County School Board approved an extended lease agreement with R-Care at their regular monthly meeting last night and approved a memorandum of understanding with the Cross County Sheriff's Department for a school resource officer. That officer will be John Owens. The board also approved some handbook changes and some ASBA policy updates. Dr. Nathan Morse was approved as the district's representative on the Crowley's Ridge Educational Cooperative Board. The Wynn School Board will be meeting next Monday night. 19 minutes after 10 a.m. now.
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1: A Four City man was killed in a one-vehicle accident Sunday night at about 8 p.m. within the Four City city limits. He has been identified as 39-year-old Maurice Lacey. Lacey was driving a vehicle westbound on East Broadway in Four City when he failed to negotiate a curve. His vehicle, traveling at a high rate of speed, ran off the road and overturned multiple times, striking a utility pole. He was pronounced dead at the scene. Meanwhile, a two-vehicle accident west of Harrisburg closed parts of Arkansas Highway 14 yesterday. Multiple injuries were reported as a result of the accident. There were no fatalities. The highway was closed for several hours to allow a medical helicopter to land at the scene. An 18-year-old Wynn man is facing charges of first-degree terroristic threatening and interfering with emergency medical personnel after he allegedly threatened to kill EMS workers responding to a call for assistance last night. Wynn Police Department says Braylon Mathis was taken into custody after threatening the emergency medical personnel and preventing them from doing their job. He is being held at the Cross County Detention Center in Wynn, awaiting his first appearance in Cross County Circuit Court. St. Bernard's Crossridge Community Hospital has received two quality achievement awards from the American Heart Association. The St. Bernard's Healthcare System, which includes St. Bernard's Medical Center in Jonesboro, Crossridge Community Hospital in Wynn, and Five Rivers Medical Center in Pocahontas, received a total of 8 Get With The Guidelines awards, which recognize the system's commitment to follow up to date research-based guidelines when treating heart disease and stroke. Heart disease is the leading cause of death in the United States, with stroke ranking 4th. Crossridge received gold status for rural CAD-STEMI and Silver Plus for CAD-STEMI referring centers. The STEMI is a more severe type of heart attack that occurs when a coronary artery becomes completely blocked. Crossridge was honored for its initial treatment of patients experiencing stimulus in a rural setting and for its transfer process of STEMI patients who need additional specialized cardiovascular care. It's 22 minutes after 10 a.m. We'll turn our attention to sports next.
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1: 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The Wynn Parks and Recreation need more volunteer coaches for the upcoming flag football season. There are several open coaching positions in both kindergarten and first grade and second, third grade divisions. Flag football signups will be held Thursday, July 30th, August the 6th. And Thursday, August 13th, 4 p.m. to 7 p.m. each day at the multipurpose building at the Wynn Sports Complex. 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Wynn Soccer Association has extended sign-ups through Friday, July the 31st. That's for players ages 3 to 17. 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Volunteer coaches are also needed. Games will be played from Saturday, September 19th through Saturday, October 31st, starting at 8 a.m. each Saturday. There will not be any games during fall break. 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For questions, call or text 870-519-9156. Wynn's Ryder Sisson will look to improve his amateur MMA record to 3-0 Saturday at Southland Casino in West Memphis. Sisson will face Dustin Mahon as the American Combat Alliance makes its Arkansas debut. The featherweight bout is scheduled for AKA 56 Saturday. Doors open at 6, with the fight starting at 7. Sisson trains with House MMA Academy in Wynn. Made his MMA debut last November. He is 2-0, with both wins coming by first-round stoppage. Wynn Junior High Football will issue lockers and equipment to members of the 7th grade football team this week. The lockers and equipment will be distributed from 5:30 to 7:30 p.m. on Thursday and from 5 p.m. to 5 p.m. on Thursday, July the 30th. A parents' meeting is set for 6 p.m. Monday, August 2nd during the school's open house. Turning now to the weather, dangerous heat will be reaching its peak today with heat index values up to 116 degrees. An extreme heat warning and heat advisory will remain in effect until late in the day, late this evening. An incoming cold front will then trigger organized severe storms. Perhaps even late in the afternoon today. Damaging wind is the primary threat, with a secondary threat of heavy rainfall. The front will exit tomorrow and will provide a reprieve from the heat and humidity for both Thursday and Friday. Uncertainty persists regarding the return of hot and humid weather for the weekend. Forecast calling for mostly sunny, a slight chance for showers and thunderstorms today. Very humid, high actual temperature in the upper 90s. Light and variable winds becoming west at 5 miles per hour. Chance for rain is at 20% today, with heat index values at 119. A heat and extreme heat warning is in effect until 9 o'clock this evening. Mostly cloudy for tonight. There is a 40% chance for some rain tonight. Partly cloudy overnight. Look for an overnight low around 75 degrees. And then tomorrow, sunny and cooler with a high temperature in the upper 80s. Tomorrow night, mostly clear, a low temperature of 68 degrees. Thursday should be sunny with a high in the mid-80s. Partly cloudy for Thursday night, low temperature in the upper 60s. Mostly sunny on Friday. Look for a high on Friday in the upper 80s. Friday night should be mostly cloudy early, becoming partly cloudy late. There's a slight chance for some showers and thunder showers early on Friday night, with a temperature in the mid to low to mid 70s Friday night. Then for the weekend, it should be mostly sunny on Saturday. There's a 40% chance for rain Saturday. Look for a high temperature in the upper 80s. Partly cloudy early Saturday night, becoming mostly clear late in the night Saturday night. And an overnight low in the mid-70s. And Sunday should be sunny, but back up to the mid-90s for a high temperature with a heat index value up to 110 for Sunday. 93 was the high yesterday. 80 was the overnight low. And right now in East Arkansas, we have mostly sunny skies with the temperature currently reading at 88 degrees.
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2: 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The Wind for Gospel Ministerial Alliance will hold an usher workshop. That's coming up on Saturday, August 1st. It will be held at the Faith New Testament Church in Wind. The hours, 10 a.m. to 2 p.m. Lunch will be provided. The speaker will be Sister Allie Jones. Pumpkin Bend Community Church will hold revival services from Wednesday, August 5th to Sunday, August 9th. 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And at 10 a.m. and 5 p.m. on Sunday, August 9th, the speaker will be Tyler Shackelford. There will be a car show and swap meet Saturday, August 1st, across from the Wind Sports Complex. Price is going to the Odell McCallum Community Center and to the Tabernacle of Faith Church. For information, call Davon Andrews at 870-318-4554. Wind Presbyterian Church will hold its next Cherry Falls Memorial Concert next Tuesday, on Tuesday, September the 9th. That'll begin at 7 p.m. It will feature Scott Moore on trumpet, Gabriel Statham on piano and organ. The concert is free. And the Tabernacle of Faith New Testament Church will hold its 2026 Women's Day, Sunday, August 2nd. It begins at 3 with the theme of Women, Set Yourself Free Through Faith, Forgiveness, Peace, and Prayer. Speaker will be Kristen Scarver.
3: 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Need a true adventure, but don't want to spend too much? 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
4: Hi, everyone. Very hot temperatures for our Tuesday forecast. Temperatures will definitely be building into and through the lunch hour. Later with sunshine, our high is going to be close to 100, but our heat index is going to be close to 115. That means we have an extreme heat warning in effect this afternoon. It'll stay with us into the early evening. We'll sprinkle in a slight chance of a shower or storm late day and into tonight. Tomorrow for Wednesday, sunshine and a high in the mid-80s. Thursday, sunshine and highs low 80s. From the Arkansas Now Weather Center, I'm meteorologist Laura Huckabee.

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1: Soybeans and rice still down this hour. Hello, I'm Scotty Woodson on the EAB Ag Network with your EAB Midday Market Report. September corn at 450 and a quarter up 3/4, with December corn at 473 unchanged. August soybeans 1213 and 3/4 down 12 and a quarter. September soybeans at 1207 and a quarter down 8 and a quarter. September wheat at 669 and a half down 4 and a half. December wheat at 687 and 3/4 down 3 and 3/4. October cotton at 7832 up 95, with December cotton at 7970 up 78. September rice, 1388 down 12 cents, with November rice 1423 down 13. Moving on to livestock now. August live cattle at 226 even down 52 and a half. October live cattle at 222.62 and a half down 67 and a half. August feeder cattle at 348.90 down 310. September feeder cattle at 344.17 and a half down 207 and a half. August lane hogs at 101.80 up 52 and a half, with October hogs at 88.15 up 42 and a half. That's your EAB Midday Market Report, and I'm Scotty Woodson. 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
4: Your news, weather, the Red Wolves, the Yellow Jackets.

Hi everyone, very hot temperatures for our Tuesday forecast. Temperatures will definitely be building into and through the lunch hour later with sunshine. Our high is going to be close to 100, but our heat index is going to be close to 115. That means we have an extreme heat warning in effect this afternoon. It'll stay with us into the early evening. We'll sprinkle in a slight chance of a shower or storm late day and into tonight. Tomorrow for Wednesday, sunshine and a high in the mid 80s. Thursday, sunshine and highs low 80s. From the Arkansas Now Weather Center, I'm meteorologist Laura Huckabee. We'll be right back.

0: Locally owned since 1956, EAB, East Arkansas Broadcasters. 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
1: President Trump is hosting Lebanon's leader at the White House. Lebanon's President Joseph Aoun's visit comes during a perilous time in the Middle East as the U.S. and Iran renew attacks against each other. The two were expected to discuss the ongoing threat from Iran-backed Hezbollah, and Aoun is expected to press Trump on Israel's withdrawal from Lebanon. The dignified transfer of two U.S. soldiers killed in Iranian attacks in Jordan is not taking place today. That's according to the White House, which said the ceremony will take place on a date that's being finalized. President Trump had said that he was set to be in attendance today at Dover Air Force Base in Delaware. Tropical Storm Bertha is inching closer to the Gulf Coast. The latest update from the National Hurricane Center puts the storm about 100 miles south-southwest of Panama City, Florida, heading northwest with maximum sustained winds of 50 miles an hour. Bertha could bring heavy rain, winds, rip currents, and storm surge to the region as it moves along the Gulf Coast. And severe weather is shifting eastward, putting millions at risk. NBC's Maggie Vespa reports more than 116 million people from the Midwest to the Northeast face the threat of tornadoes, damaging winds, hail, and flash flooding after some areas were already hard hit.
2: Overnight, severe storms tearing through the Midwest, spawning at least seven reported tornadoes, including in Michigan, Iowa, and Wisconsin.
1: Forecasters anticipate the main round of storms will reach the I-95 corridor between 6 p.m. and 8 p.m. Eastern Time before pushing offshore by midnight. An Army veteran is facing charges after starting a fire outside a federal building in New York City yesterday morning. Authorities say Andrew Arabaca was armed with knives, axes, and an airsoft rifle, plus other weapons as well, with a sign reading, "ICE off our streets." The FBI called him an anti-American, anti-government extremist. They say he poured gasoline on the ground outside the building and lit the gas and a firework. I'm Chris Caraggio. The family of Nolan Wells has laid him to rest in Mississippi as investigators continue searching for answers about his death near Horn Island. Yesterday's services for the 18-year-old included a visitation, followed by the funeral where Reverend Al Sharpton delivered the eulogy.
3: For an 18-year-old young man to no longer be with us, we want answers.
1: Wells disappeared during a 4th of July boating trip, and his body was found 2 days later. Authorities say no signs of foul play have been confirmed, but official and independent autopsies are still pending while investigators continue interviewing witnesses and reviewing evidence. Darlene Graham is throwing her hat into the ring, announcing a bid to become a full-term senator for South Carolina. She told Fox News yesterday that she's all in to run for a seat. Last week, she was appointed to fill the seat held by her brother, longtime Republican Senator Lindsey Graham, who died earlier this month. Gas prices are creeping up again as the conflict between the U.S. and Iran heats up. Tammy Trujillo reports.
4: Traffic through the Strait of Hormuz appears to have slowed, sending the price of oil upward in the last few weeks. According to AAA, today's average price for a gallon of regular unleaded is a penny over $4 a gallon. That's up from $3.85 a week ago. Drivers in California are paying the most at $5.51 a gallon.
1: New research shows that excess body fat could be linked to more than a tenth of all cancers, more than twice the previous estimates. The study out of the UK was published in the journal Cancer Communications. Part of the reason researchers say is that most studies have been using body mass index, a height to weight ratio, when looking at cancer risk. It turns out that instead of an overall look at weight, where the fat is stored in the body could play an important role in developing certain types of cancer. Another factor is when people have undiagnosed cancers that cause weight loss. When they're finally diagnosed, the previous weight may not always be taken into account. I'm Chris Caraggio.
5: 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Each morning around 9 o'clock, we'll list several stories on our Facebook page that we'll be covering in-depth on KWYN's 10 o'clock news for the day. On our Facebook page, you'll also find photos and information about our Yawn Patrol guests with links to related websites. 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A great combination for staying up to date on all the latest local and regional news, sports, and events. Here are the latest headlines from the Arkansas Now newsroom. According to a new report, Arkansas could face up to $80 million in annual SNAP costs under the One Big Beautiful Bill because of reduced federal administrative funding and potential penalties if the state's payment error rate remains above the federal threshold. State officials say they're working to lower the error rate, while advocates warn the added costs could strain the Department of Human Services budget. Arkansas Razorback legend and championship-winning running back Jim Lindsay died Sunday evening. He was 81 years old, a native of Caldwell and a graduate of Forest City High School. Lindsay was a member of Arkansas's national championship-winning football team in 1964. Two Arkansas lottery players recently claimed $50,000 lottery prizes while playing the $50,000 stacked, a $20 instant game. Elle Hall of White County bought her winning ticket at Beebe, while Justin G. of Benton County purchased his in Rogers. From the Arkansas Now newsroom, I'm Scotty Woodson.
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12: Hi, everyone. Very hot temperatures for our Tuesday forecast. Temperatures will definitely be building into and through the lunch hour. Later with sunshine, our high is going to be close to 100, but our heat index is going to be close to 115. That means we have an extreme heat warning in effect this afternoon. It'll stay with us into the early evening. We'll sprinkle in a slight chance of a shower or storm late day and into tonight. Tomorrow for Wednesday, sunshine and a high in the mid-80s. Thursday, sunshine and highs low 80s. From the Arkansas Now Weather Center, I'm meteorologist Laura Huckabee.

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1: Hi, everyone. Very hot temperatures for our Tuesday forecast. Temperatures will definitely be building into and through the lunch hour. Later with sunshine, our high is going to be close to 100, but our heat index is going to be close to 115. That means we have an extreme heat warning in effect this afternoon. It'll stay with us into the early evening. We'll sprinkle in a slight chance of a shower or storm late day and into tonight. Tomorrow for Wednesday, sunshine and a high in the mid-80s. Thursday, sunshine and highs low 80s. From the Arkansas Now Weather Center, I'm meteorologist Laura Huckabee.

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3: Hi, everyone. Very hot temperatures for our Tuesday forecast. Temperatures will definitely be building into and through the lunch hour. Later with sunshine, our high is going to be close to 100, but our heat index is going to be close to 115. That means we have an extreme heat warning in effect this afternoon. It'll stay with us into the early evening. We'll sprinkle in a slight chance of a shower or storm late day and into tonight. Tomorrow for Wednesday, sunshine and a high in the mid-80s. Thursday, sunshine and highs low 80s. From the Arkansas Now Weather Center, I'm meteorologist Laura Huckabee.

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Also at 1029 K275BR Wynn and 106.9 K295CT Wynn. 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

0: President Trump says the U.S. will help Lebanon. He met with Lebanese President Joseph Aoun in the Oval Office this morning. Aoun's visit comes during a perilous time in the Middle East as the U.S. and Iran renew attacks against each other. And President Trump says Iran desperately wants to meet. He made the comment while speaking in the Oval Office this morning and added that no one has went after Iran like he has.
1: One of the first things we did early in the administration, they would have a nuclear weapon and you wouldn't have Israel. And in my opinion, you wouldn't have various other countries in the Middle East that all be gone.
0: This comes as the U.S. has conducted strikes on Iran for 10 straight nights. Three U.S. soldiers were killed in Iranian attacks on bases in Jordan and Iraq over the weekend. Iran's Islamic Revolutionary Guard Corps also claimed its aerospace force used cruise missiles to destroy Amazon's central data infrastructure in Bahrain in an attack that also targeted U.S. air defense systems. And the dignified transfer of the two U.S. soldiers killed in the Iranian attacks will not take place today. That's according to the White House, which said the ceremony will take place on a date that's being finalized. President Trump had said that he was set to be in attendance today at Dover Air Force Base in Delaware. Tropical storm Bertha is shifting closer to the Gulf Coast. The latest update from the National Hurricane Center puts the storm about 70 miles south-southwest of Panama City, Florida, heading northwest with maximum sustained winds of 60 miles per hour. Bertha could bring heavy rain, winds, rip currents, and storm surge to the region as it moves along the coast. The impacts could reach Louisiana tonight into tomorrow morning. Voters across Arizona are heading to the polls today to pick nominees for governor, several House seats, attorney general, and secretary of state. Republicans will choose a nominee to take on Democrat Governor Katie Hobbs, a race the RNC believes is winnable in November. President Trump endorsed Congressman Andy Biggs, has been polling well ahead of the primary field, which includes 8-term Congressman David Schweikert. I'm Chris Garagio. A federal judge is signing off on what may be the largest class action settlement in the history of U.S. copyright law, Rory O'Neill reports.
2: As part of the settlement, Anthropic will pay $1.5 billion to authors and book publishers who sued over copyright infringement. A group of authors accused Anthropic of misusing their books to train its AI chatbot, Claude. The payments authorized by Monday's final court approval in San Francisco will come in $3,000 installments sent to the owners of 500,000 different published works. I'm Rory O'Neill.
0: Tennessee is taking Instagram owner Meta to trial over claims the platform targets and harms young users. Jury selection got underway yesterday. The trial is expected to last 6 to 7 weeks and will focus on social media features like infinite scrolling, disappearing stories, and notifications. The state urges Meta knew about the addictive risks, but failed to adequately warn children and parents. Meta denies that Instagram causes poor mental health and points to safety features, including teen accounts and limits controlled by parents. We have a big foodie national day today. Hope you wore your stretchy pants. Free tennis with more.
3: Today's national day is better than your birthday, better than the 4th of July, even better than Christmas. Today is National Junk Food Day. It's a one-day pass from sensible eating. So go ahead, eat the burger, load up on fries, chips, how about some pizza, and then move on to dessert. Because it's a national day, and you need to support that. But do stay within some control, as National Antacid Day isn't until December 30th.
0: SpaceX is planning to test launch its massive Starship rocket Thursday evening from the pad in Starbase, Texas. The mission was previously planned for July 16th, but scrubbed at the last minute because of an issue with several of the rocket's 33 Raptor engines. If the launch goes as planned, it'll be the 13th test flight for Starship. The launch window opens at 6:45 p.m. Eastern. I'm Chris Caraggio.
4: It's time now for our look at local and regional news. Today's Tuesday, July 21st, 2026. Business leader and former Razorback Jim Lindsay has died. Lindsay was raised on a small farm near Caldwell in St. Francis County and was a standout for the Arkansas Razorbacks in the early 60s. Lindsay remained in the Fayetteville area upon completion of college and a career with the NFL's Minnesota Vikings. Lindsay built a real estate empire in the Fayetteville area and then expanded into all parts of Arkansas, including his hometown area. He was 81. Celebration of Life will be held Friday at 2:30 at University Baptist Church in Fayetteville. The mitigation process is just about run its course on the repairs to the Cross County High School gym roof. And it's time for planning of the actual repairs.
5: What we're at now is we're bringing the environmental hygienists back out that detect moisture and things of that nature to see if that can be salvaged. If that is salvageable, then we look for a new roof structure over the top of that. And that probably no longer is structural. Everything above it will be structural. If it can't be salvaged, we probably go back to what was there. And what was there will take a little more time. The ball is kind of in our court to figure out what we think. Once we get that information on the moisture levels in that board, what we want to then go next steps.
4: Ross County Superintendent of Schools Dr. Nathan Moore, straight line winds damaged the roof back on June 30th. The issue now is the start of the school year and the adjustments needed because of more limited room due to the storm damage.
5: We will come up with a plan. The one problem, that the little caveat that kind of throws everything into the kind of the perfect storm with this, is that we're already losing part of our car rider drop-off because of the new elementary building that's being built. And so we're putting a lot of people into one area, because now all of our kids on car rider, they have to walk into the gym, you know, for the school year. Well, that's about the time we'd have a group practicing, and that's also when we'd have a group food coming in out of the cafeteria for breakfast in the classroom. Same for the afternoon when boys basketball might be going. So there's going to be some adjustments that we make. Could be some adjustments in times for kids in practice. So
4: school begins a week from this Thursday at Cross County. An open house for all grades will be held at both Cross County High School and the Cross County Elementary School next Tuesday from 4 p.m. to 8 p.m. Water and sewer rates for the city of Cherry Valley will increase another 3%. Starting with the August billing, the rate adjustment is required under Act 605 of 2021. Starting next month, minimum water and sewer bills will increase by about 90 cents. The rate for water will go from $30.20 for the first 1,000 gallons to $31.11, while the minimum rate for sewer will go from $30 to $30.90. Sanitation and environmental fees will remain mostly unchanged, with only a 10-cent change in the sales tax for trash cans. That means the minimum bill for the first 1,000 gallons would go up a total of $1.91 per month, from $91.40 to $93.31 for one trash can, and from $102.45 to $104.36 for two trash cans. Wind Water Utilities has completed its rate study required by the state of Arkansas. Wind Water Utilities General Manager Blake Marotti says the city's rates for water and sewer will remain unchanged for now.
6: We did the assessment through Crist Engineers. They went through our whole financial system, looked at all of our end users, water usage, all those kind of things, and kind of put it into a calculation to see if our rate structure is where we need it to be, without any kind of potential issues down the road as far as finances go. And everything checked out there. It all looked good. They came back with, you know, a recommendation, as you know, our system is in good working order. Looks like the water and wastewater rates that we've got are doing its job to be able to let us do the things that we need to do. So
4: Blake Marotti says that's not the case for many other utilities throughout the state of Arkansas.
6: These rate studies, you know, the government, you know, requires you to up your rates. Once they see these calculations and these consulting engineers, you know, give their recommendation, they look at all that, and if they see that they're in a position to where they're in a financial deficit, I mean, they will make you increase your rates to accommodate that. So the whole reason behind it is a lot of these smaller systems, I mean, you see them all throughout Arkansas, you know, they get into issues with consent orders because they can't maintain maintain their systems in the proper way because they don't have the funding. So, you know, now they're requiring them to be set at a standard to where they can do that. And if they can't, I mean, a lot of these cities, these smaller ones, you can see they're starting to consolidate with larger cities.
4: Wind Water Utilities General Manager Blake Marotti.
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4: The Cross County Quorum Court has agreed to move its monthly meetings from the third Monday of each month to the second Monday of each month. Justices have met on the third Monday of the month for at least the last 50 years. The Quorum Court had discussed moving the meeting in order to avoid conflicts with the Wynn School Board and the Cross County School Board, both of which meet on the third Monday of the month. The fourth Monday of the month was also discussed. However, Cross County Judge Lynn Blake says there were concerns that if something came up and they couldn't meet that night, the Quorum Court may not be able to meet that month. Blake says the third Monday of the month will now allow, will now serve as a backup day should they not be able to meet on the second Monday of the month.
8: We have to have a meeting every month. If we moved it to the fourth and something happened and we did not have the meeting because of weather or anything like that, there was no date, enough time to get a meeting in before that year, month was up. If we do it on the second, we still have 2.5 weeks to get a meeting in. You know, if the fourth Monday fell and then the end of the month ends on a Thursday, say, there was no time to get the meeting in there, so the Quorum Court wouldn't have a meeting that month. And by law, we're supposed to have a meeting every month.
4: In other news, the Quorum Court heard from Bevan Hunter, President and CEO of the Wynn Economic Development Corporation, on the request for signage for the Arkansas Graveler this fall. Hunter says about 300 to 400 bicycle riders and their families are expected to travel through Cross County in October. The signage, known as confidence signs, would help ensure riders are on the right route as they travel the Delta Heritage Trail through eastern Arkansas. The Delta leg of the Arkansas Graveler will begin in Jonesboro before traveling through Poinsett and then Cross County with an overnight stay planned for Village Creek State Park. Hunter says many of the riders' families travel with them and hotel rooms are already being booked for the event. Hunter says the WEDC board has agreed to pay $12,500 toward the sign, to the local family donating $6,000 toward the effort. She has requested that the Quorum Court also contribute $12,500. Justice has agreed to consider an ordinance at their August meeting, which will be held on Monday, August 10th. Justice has also agreed to renew John G. Smith's appointment to the County Equalization Board for another 3 years and receive their monthly committee reports. Justice Scott May says the Budget Committee is currently working on an ordinance concerning carryover and comp time. Cross County Sheriff David West also presented a report and discussed repairs that will be made at the detention center using money from the jail maintenance fund. Cross County School Board approved an extended lease agreement with R-Care at their regular monthly meeting last night and approved a memorandum of understanding with the Cross County Sheriff's Department for a school resource officer. That officer will be John Owens. The board also approved some handbook changes and some ASBA policy updates. Dr. Nathan Morse was approved as the district's representative on the Crowley's Ridge Educational Cooperative Board. The Wynn School Board will be meeting next Monday night.
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4: A Forest City man was killed in a one-vehicle accident Sunday night at about 8 p.m. within the Forest City limits. He has been identified as 39-year-old Maurice Lacey. Lacey was driving a vehicle westbound on East Broadway in Forest City when he failed to negotiate a curve. His vehicle, traveling at a high rate of speed, ran off the road and overturned multiple times, striking a utility pole. He was pronounced dead at the scene. Meanwhile, a two-vehicle accident west of Harrisburg closed parts of Arkansas Highway 14 yesterday. Multiple injuries were reported as a result of the accident. There were no fatalities. The highway was closed for several hours to allow a medical helicopter to land at the scene. An 18-year-old Wynn man is facing charges of first-degree terroristic threatening and interfering with emergency medical personnel after he allegedly threatened to kill EMS workers responding to a call for assistance last night. Wynn Police Department says Braylon Mathis was taken into custody after threatening the emergency medical personnel and preventing them from doing their job. He is being held at the Cross County Detention Center in Wynn, awaiting his first appearance in Cross County Circuit Court. St. Bernard's Crossroads Community Hospital has received two Quality Achievement Awards from the American Heart Association. The St. Bernard's Healthcare System, which includes St. Bernard's Medical Center in Jonesboro, Crossroads Community Hospital in Wynn, and Five Rivers Medical Center in Pocahontas, received a total of 8 Get With The Guidelines Awards, which recognize the system's commitment to follow up to date research-based guidelines when treating heart disease and stroke. Heart disease is the leading cause of death in the United States, with stroke ranking 4th. Crossroads received gold status for rural CADSTEMI and silver plus for CADSTEMI referring centers. The STEMI is a more severe type of heart attack that occurs when a coronary artery becomes completely blocked. Crossroads was honored for its initial treatment of patients experiencing stimulus in a rural setting and for its transfer process of STEMI patients who need additional specialized cardiovascular care.
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4: James Edgar Jim Lindsay of Fayetteville died Sunday at the age of 81. He was born in Wynn to Elmer Earl Lindley and Ida Clary Busby Lindsay. He was the youngest of 6 children and spent his childhood with his family on the farm and playing ball. He attended Forest City High School and played his last high school football game at the age of 16. Upon graduation, he accepted a football scholarship to the University of Arkansas, with leadership and commitment helped the Razorbacks win the national title in 1964. Graduated with a degree in mathematics. To many, Jim Lindsay was a Razorback national champion, a Minnesota Viking, a visionary businessman, and one of Northwest Arkansas's most influential leaders. He signed with the Vikings in 1966 and was a special teams captain from 1967 to 1972. He helped lead the Vikings to Super Bowl IV. At the same time, he served his country in the Arkansas Army National Guard from 1966 1976 to 1970. His desire to serve extended to his community. He sought the office of governor of Arkansas in 1976, later served in the Arkansas Board of Corrections, the boards of People's Bank and Trust and First Security Bank, and the University of Arkansas Board of Trustees, 1999 to 2009, an active member of the Salvation Army. He received many honors, including induction into the Arkansas Sports Hall of Fame, the United States Department of Justice Award for Public Service, induction into the Arkansas Golf Hall of Fame, and induction into the Arkansas Business Hall of Fame. He was a member of University Baptist Church in Fayetteville. He was preceded in death by sisters Tommy Satterfield, Betty Holman, and Joyce Clark, and brother B. Lindsay. Despite all of his awards and accomplishments, his greatest joy was his family and those who called him husband, dad, granddad, brother, and uncle. He is survived by his wife of 59 years, Nina Lindsay, his sister, Claudette Ferguson of Harrison, his sons, James Earl Lindley Lindsay and John David Lindsay, all of Fayetteville, his daughter, Sarah Lindsay Clark Hyman of Fayetteville, several grandchildren and great-grandchildren. A celebration of life is Friday at 2:30 at the University Baptist Church in Fayetteville. Memorials to the Razorback Foundation, to Ventures for Christ, the Caldwell Baptist Church, or to the Bridge Church in Wynn. Alex Reyes of Forest City died last Thursday in Forest City. She was 83. Mrs. Reyes was born in Bragg City, Missouri. She was formerly of Donovan, Missouri, and retired after 40 years from Biotronics in Donovan, Missouri. She was a member of the First Baptist Church in Forest City. She is survived by a sister, Jeanette Bradshaw of Forest City. Services will be at 11 Saturday morning. Stevens Funeral Home Chapel in Forest City. Burial will be at Forest Park Cemetery. Visitation will be from 10 a.m. to 11 a.m. Saturday. Stevens Funeral Home of Forest City is in charge of arrangements.
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4: 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The Wynn Parks and Recreation need more volunteer coaches for the upcoming flag football season. There are several open coaching positions in both kindergarten and first grade and second and third grade divisions. Flag football signups will be held Thursday, July 30th, August the 6th, and Thursday, August 13th, 4 p.m. to 7 p.m. each day at the multipurpose building at the Wynn Sports Complex. 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Wynn Soccer Association has extended sign-ups through Friday, July the 31st. That's for players ages 3 to 17. There's not a distance requirement, and all skill levels are welcome. Registration is $60 for the first child, $50 for each additional child. Volunteer coaches are also needed. Games will be played from Saturday, September 19th through Saturday, October 31st, starting at 8 a.m. each Saturday. There will not be any games during fall break. Signups can be completed online. For questions, call or text 870-519-9156. Wynn's Ryder Sisson will look to improve his amateur MMA record to 3-0 Saturday at Southland Casino in West Memphis. Sisson will face Dustin Mahon as the American Combat Alliance makes its Arkansas debut. The featherweight bout is scheduled for AKA 56 Saturday. Doors open at 6, with the fight starting at 7. Sisson trains with House MMA Academy in Wynn. Made his MMA debut last November. He is 2-0, with both wins coming by first-round stoppage. Wynn Junior High Football will issue lockers and equipment to members of the 7th grade football team this week. The lockers and equipment will be distributed from 5:30 to 7:30 p.m. on Thursday, and from 5 p.m. to 5 p.m. on Thursday, July the 30th. A parents' meeting is set for 6 p.m. Monday, August 2nd, during the school's open house. Weather forecast calling for mostly sunny, upper 90s for a high today. Heat index as high as 119. And extreme heat warning is in effect today. There's a slight chance for a shower or two this afternoon. Mostly cloudy, a 40% chance for rain tonight, mid-70s. Sunny and cooler, upper 80s for tomorrow. Sunny, mid-80s on Thursday. Sunny, upper 80s on Friday. Mostly sunny, slight chance for rain, upper 80s Saturday. And then sunny and back up to the mid-90s with a heat index around 110 on Sunday.
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0: Rice prices rebounding this hour. Hello, I'm Scotty Woodson on the EAB Ag Network with your EAB New Market Report. September corn of 451 and a quarter, up 1 3/4. With December corn of 473 and 3/4, up 3/4. August soybeans 1217, down 9. September soybeans 1209 and a quarter, down 6 1/4. September wheat at 672, down 2. With December wheat at 690, down 1 1/2. October cotton at 78.32, up 95. December cotton at 80.37, up 145. September rice 14.16 and a half, up 16 1/2 cents. With November rice at 14.55, up 19. Moving on to livestock now. August live cattle 226.42 and a half, down 10. October live cattle 222.87 and a half, down 42 and a half. August feeder cattle 349.20, down 280. September feeder cattle 344.55, down 170. August lean hogs at 101.87 and a half, up 60. October lean hogs at 88.57 and a half, up 85. That's your EAB Noon Market Report, and I'm Scotty Woodson. Have a great day.
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5: We're now in the approach phase. Everything looking good. Triple zero out. Going good. Five. Roger, copy. Three. Two. One. Okay.
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7: Good afternoon, everyone. Welcome to Tradio, Tuesday, July 21st. Currently 92 degrees, 91.9 to be exact. It's hot out there, folks. We got to go straight into the forecast. As a reminder, an extreme heat warning in effect until 9 p.m. this evening. Yesterday's high was 93. The overnight low was 80 degrees. Again, we'll get to this. Heat index values and get up to 119 today. Hopefully, they don't get that high. But if you got anybody, friends, family, anyone, even out there in the yard gardening, just make sure, keep an eye on them. Make sure and stay hydrated, folks, because it is sure enough hot out there. Let's go ahead and jump right into that forecast. Again, got to stress the extreme heat warning. It will remain in effect until 9 p.m. this evening. For the remainder of today, however, mostly sunny. There is a slight chance of showers and thunderstorms this afternoon. Humid with highs in the upper 90s. Heat index values as high as 119, and the chance of rain or thunderstorms is only 20%. Looking forward to tonight, though, mostly cloudy. Still a chance of showers and thunderstorms in the evening, then only partly cloudy after midnight. Humid with lows in the mid-70s. South winds around 5 miles per hour. They're going to pick up with gusts up to 20 miles per hour after midnight. Chance of rain overall is 40%. And heat index values as high as 115 early in the evening. Whew, here we go, folks. Tomorrow for Wednesday, sunny, cooler with highs in the upper 80s. Northeast winds 5 to 10 with wind gusts up 20 miles per hour. Wednesday night, mostly clear, lows in the upper 60s. Northeast winds only 5 to 10. And our Thursday forecast, sunny, highs in the mid 80s. Northeast winds 5 to 10 miles per hour. So definitely hot, but definitely, it's going to get manageable as we go along with the work week, folks. But again, tonight. I mean, we are currently under an extreme heat warning for a reason, folks. Again, the current temperature is 92, but be careful because those heat index values may reach as high as 119. Let's go ahead and take a break, and we'll be right back to check the text messages. 870-238-5996.
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7: Welcome back to the broadcast, everybody. Always good to hear Gerald Britton on the air. Now, again, if next time from here going to Wynn, passing, going to Forest City, always passing by County Line, usually, especially recently, stop by for the corn, folks. Now, like you said, the cantaloupe, that cantaloupe really is good, especially. Had some this past weekend, especially as this warm is getting, but I'm telling you, I got a sweet spot for that corn, folks. Lord help me, I do. Let's go ahead. I do want to mention this. We do got a text message. This was one of those. I was on Yawn Patrol this morning. This seems like it was sent to the Tradio line, but was meant for Yawn Patrol this morning. David Seville, and he did the Chunk Songs. And we're talking about the Alvin and the Chipmunks. So somebody sent in a request for the Witch Doctor song, which I remember, if anybody remembers, in the 90s. Dr. Mario seeing those commercials for the Witch Doctor. Ooh-ee, ooh-ah-ah, that stuff. Didn't realize the actual song was from David Seville and was sung by, I guess, the Chipmunks as well, folks. Let's go ahead. We got one text message new so far. We're going to read this one. We're going to take it to the break. Come back with yesterday's listings. Almost at tomorrow's listings. Come back, recap yesterday's listings, and of course, we will look at the community calendar. But we've got a text message now, folks. We've got a 9mm pistol Luger model number C9 for sale, asking $175. If you're interested, if you'd like to call, the number to call is 870-238-2890. And if you prefer to text, you can text 870-208-7472. And of course, you can text and call 870-238-5996. Let's take another break and we'll be right back.
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There we go, folks. Welcome back to Tradio, 870-238-5996. Let's see what we got, folks. We've got two like new RCOM incubators and two brooders for sale. Number to contact, 870-270-7416. We've got someone looking for a pull behind spreader, 870-588-7660. We've got someone looking for a refrigerator, preferably in the $100 to $150 range, 870-208-9715. Now we've got the Pickle family still looking for lumber, cattle panels, T-posts, things of that nature, folks, antique dresser, but they're also looking for two hogs, two female hogs, meat hogs, not pet hogs, folks. We need some meat hogs in the leads. Let them know, preferably, I think we're talking 50 to 150 pounds. If you got any leads on those hogs or the cattle panels, 870-206-1906. Let's go back a little bit further. Hopefully, we've got the metal gate, 36-inch wide gate for the metal fence, chain link fence, if it's still available, 870-362-1006. Let's see what else we've got. We've got two burial plots. We've got one in the old part of the Vandale Cemetery for $100, and the next in the old part of the Cross Lawn Cemetery, 870-362-0518. Next, looks like this was from last week, folks. I believe they had a gas

0: take another quick break and reload these text messages. Feel free to send in some more folks. And then I think we'll have the updated community calendar and maybe even the church bulletin, folks. But it is currently 12:41 p.m. Again, it is Tuesday, July 21st. 92 degrees still. It is 87 was the temperature. We do have a caller right now. Good afternoon. You're live on Tradio.
1: Yes, sir. We have some aluminum cans. If somebody would come and get them, just quite a few out there. A lot of.
0: Oh, got disconnected. We can. Maybe we'll get a call back. If not, I've got the number. But again, I appreciate it. I don't think she didn't listen, but she have free aluminum cans. Always very generous. For those that offer that, I'll give you that number, 870-745-8651. But wherever you are, folks, remember, be careful out there, especially when you've got somebody, you got there doing yard work, you got somebody just tending to the gardens. I love this time of the year, especially when you see the gardens blossom. Very nice gardens around here, folks. But remember, it is hot out there, extreme heat warning, and I wasn't expecting the heat index values to already get as high as 119. But definitely, just be cautious. Be hydrated or stay hydrated. Be hydrated. Don't let Chase's poor grammar discourage you now, folks. We're going to take another break, but it's steady climbing, folks. It's 92.3 degrees at the moment. Let me check and we'll see what today's high has been. Let's see. We're living in it right now, 92.3. Again, it's going to be up there today. Heat warning till tomorrow. The good news is, though, folks, tomorrow and the next day, at least no rain chances. It could be a little bit windy, but I think the highs will be in the upper 80s. Those heat index vanish. You don't have to worry about that. Good windy days. Good makeup for then. Some proper English might go a long way, folks. It'll be great to have that cool weather blow in, right, folks? Of course it will. Naturally it will. But, of course, we got to get through this extreme heat warning for tonight. My hand is reaching out there. Just hold your hand to the speaker, folks. We're going to make it through it. 870-238-5996. Let's take another quick break, and we shall return in just a moment.
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0: Welcome back, everybody. We got some community calendar events to read off. Of course, this morning we had Nathan Morrison, Cross County Superintendent, and Judge Lynn Blake. We got some reviews on those. The whole rundown on the, let's see, before we start going in, I'm giving off the clerk's office notes we got here, folks. And before I do dabble in to the Cross County from this morning, I do want to remind you this next Tuesday, 4 p.m. to 8 p.m., that's going to be the open house for Cross County School, open house for the whole school district, 4 p.m. to 8 p.m. next Tuesday. Going to be nice. Very nice. And, of course, Cross County School starts back. Wind starts back before we know it, folks. Good times ahead, folks. Football will be here before we know it. But before we get there, we got to get here, folks, so bear with me. Orientation for virtual students at Wynn will be held Tuesday, July 21st, and it will be held from noon until 6 p.m. at Wynn High School's temporary campus. Good afternoon. You're live on Tradio.
1: Yes, sir. I would like to buy a good use upright freezer to go on my porch to put extras in. So I don't want to pay a whole lot for it, but I would like to buy one from someone if they'd call me at 318-4030.
0: Uh-huh. Okay, I've got you, ma'am. You have a good day. And thank you for calling.
1: Thank you.
0: Very nice. Now, of course, if y'all have got some lines somewhere, if we got anybody, any leads on an upright freezer, preferably through a porch, It's getting hot out there, folks. Let's help her out. 870-318-4030 is the number to contact. Now, again,

0: Now we're talking about the orientation for virtual students. Next up, we've got freshman orientation. Will be held at Wynn Junior High School Tuesday, July 21st. Happens to be right now today, folks. It will start at 6 p.m. this evening. Also mandatory concurrent credit orientation will be held for students at Wynn High School Tuesday, July 21st to Thursday, July 23rd. The hours will be 11:30 a.m. to 4 p.m. those days. Others will be Tuesday, July 28th and Wednesday, July 29th from 11:30 a.m. to 3:30 p.m. on those days. USDA food distribution will be held Wednesday, July 22nd at the Odell McCallum Community Center in Wynn. The hours will be from 9 a.m. to 11 a.m. Community skating event will be held Wednesday, July 22nd at the Odell McCallum Community Center. It will be held from 6 p.m. to 10 p.m. It will include skating inside and outside the building at your own risk, plus face painting, food, and drinks. Also, new kindergarten registration will be Thursday, July 23rd at the Wynn Primary School. One will be held at noon and the other is set for 6 p.m. Again, that is this Thursday, July 23rd. 870-238-5996. We'll be right back.
1: Brothers, sisters, moms, dads, friends, and neighbors. These are the men and women dedicated to the caretaking of our loved ones after they pass away. They are funeral professionals who often go unnoticed as they go about their daily tasks. In times of tragedy, they are here to help us grieve and begin to heal, regardless if it's a single tragic death or a national catastrophe. They stand ready to walk beside us during our most difficult days. They comfort us through the darkness to say goodbye. They help every single one of us bring closure to the end of life. We salute all the funeral, cremation, and cemetery professionals, these final responders, and simply say thank you.
0: All right, welcome back, everybody. We got plenty more announcements as we get those school bells already ringing in the distance. Currently 92.4 degrees. It'll be 93 by the end of the broadcast, I predict, but I digress, folks. Let's get back to these community announcements. One right here I like: Cherry Valley Fire Department holding a back to school bash this Saturday, July 25th, and it's going to be held from 2 p.m. to 4 p.m. at the Cherry Valley Baptist Church. Volunteer Day will be Saturday, July 25th in Cherry Valley. The day serves as a cleanup day for the Cherry Valley City Park. It will be held at the park from 9 a.m. to 11 a.m. that day. First Responders Appreciation Dinner will be held Saturday, July 25th. The free catfish meal to first responders will be held at the St. Peter's Parish Hall, and it will begin at noon. The Wynn School Board will meet Monday, July 27th, and that meeting will be held in the Wynn Admin Building and begins at 6 p.m. Also, schedule and MacBook pickup will be held at Cross County High School on Monday, July 27th, and it will be held from 8:30 a.m. until 3 p.m. 870-238-5996. I guess you could call it good news, folks. We're currently back down to 92.3 degrees. Let's see. We've got a line two. Could be Tradio. Let's give them the tried and true Tradio entrance. Good afternoon. You're live on Tradio. Hello. You're live on Tradio. Well, I don't mean to be rude and hang up on anybody, but that was a disconnect, folks. Tried and true disconnect, currently 12:51. We got 9 minutes to the top of the hour. We're still 92.3 degrees. Let's see what we got. We'll check those text messages, and we will be right back, and it looks like 1 minute.
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0: All right, welcome back, everybody. It looks like we got a request, song request. Rufus, we'll end the show with this one. I don't want to spoil it, but he's given the lyrics. It ought to be a law against the sheriff on the phone. I think I know what song he's talking about. But also, Rufus is looking for a garden tiller and a garden hoe shovel. Any leads on those for good old Rufus, 870-745-8233. Now, let's see. I think we got some further announcements. This will probably go past a week, but then again, we've got lots coming up with school bells ringing, folks. Let's go ahead and look at this. We got Cross County Health Department holding a back-to-school vaccination. Let's start that one over. Rewind, if you will. Cross County Health Department will hold a back-to-school vaccinations clinic Tuesday, July 28th. And it will be held at the Health Department on Julia Avenue from 9:30 a.m. until 5:30 p.m. To schedule an appointment, call 870-238-2101. Walk-ins will also be available. Senior composites will be held Tuesday, July 28th and Wednesday, July 29th at Wynn High School. They will be held from 8 a.m. to 5 p.m. both days at the library on the Wynn High School temporary campus. Cross County School District will hold a back-to-school open house Tuesday, July 28th. It's going to be held from 4 p.m. to 8 p.m. in both Cross County High School and Cross County Elementary. The school year begins Thursday, July 30th for Cross County. Also, an American Red Cross blood drive will be held Wednesday, July 29th, and it will be held at the Cross Ridge Community Hospital from 11:30 a.m. until 3:30 p.m. 870-238-5996. We'll be back in just a moment.
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7: Did you know that more than 90% of poisonings happen at home?
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7: Look closely and you will find poison risks hidden in plain sight inside every house. 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
0: Let's fade this spot down. Good afternoon. You're live on Tradio.
9: Yes, sir. I've got a 2017 GMC Terrain. It's got 56,000 miles on it. It does have hail damage. I'll take $9,000 for it. I've got a 2007 GMC short bus. It may actually be a Chevrolet. But anyway, it's a Duramax diesel. I'll take $7,000 for it. And it's got a lift gate on it. It's got brand new tires on it. And I've also got a 2005 Lexus. It's an SUV. I'm not sure what all the numbers on it. I think it's a 3300. But I'll take $3,000 for it. It has 150,000 miles on it, and it has cold AC. My phone number is 870-318-1635.
0: I got you down, man. You have a good day. Thank you. I didn't mean to cut my own microphone there. Very nice, folks. We got all those vehicles, three to choose from. 870-318-1635. Let's see what we got. Now, we got Rufus here. We are gonna play this song request. Now, y'all can probably guess it, but it's a Trace Atkins classic. And it will, I think it will... We got 3 minutes left in the broadcast. We're going to go ahead and exit out gracefully with this song request, Rufus. But again, for those GMC, we had two of those Lexus SUV, two GMCs, 2017, 2007. I prefer to say 2007. But 870-318-1635. We've got that log for tomorrow. Definitely recap. And we've got plenty of community calendar events to list off as the school year becomes closer and closer. It'll be Friday Night Lights before we know it, folks. Here is the song request for Rufus. Remember, he still is looking for a garden tiller and a garden hoe and shovel. 870-745-8233. Folks, I'll see you back here tomorrow. But seriously, be cool out there. Check in on loved ones, friends, and family. Currently, I like the sound of this, back to 92.1 degrees. But again, heat index values may get up to 119, but regardless, we are under an extreme heat warning until 9 p.m. this evening. Folks, have a great night. I'll see you right back here tomorrow.
8: All right, boys. This is her favorite song. You know that, right? So we play it good and loud. She might get up and dance again. Oh, she put her beard down. Here she comes. Here she comes. Left, left, right, left.

0: Locally owned since 1956, EAB, East Arkansas Broadcasters. This is KWYN Wynn, the city with a smile. KWYN, World News Now.
1: President Trump says Iran wants to meet following 10 consecutive nights of U.S. strikes. He made the comment today while speaking in the Oval Office. U.S. soldiers were killed in Iranian attacks on bases in Jordan and Iraq over the weekend. Tropical storm Bertha is making its way to the Gulf Coast. The latest update from the National Hurricane Center puts the storm about 70 miles south-southwest of Panama City, Florida, heading northwest with maximum sustained winds of 60 miles an hour. Bertha could bring heavy rain, winds, rip currents, and storm surge to the region as it moves along the coast. An Army veteran is in custody after an incident at a New York City building yesterday. Authorities say Andrew Arabaca was armed with knives, axes, and an airsoft rifle, plus other weapons, along with a sign reading "ICE off our streets." The FBI called him an anti-American, anti-government extremist. Senator Lindsey Graham's remains will be brought into the U.S. Capitol Rotunda for a private service next week. It'll be followed by a funeral service at the Washington National Cathedral. Following that, Graham's remains will travel to the South Carolina State House, and then a procession will be held at First Baptist Church of Columbia. The Israeli ambassador to the United Nations says New York City Mayor Zoran Mamdani has no jurisdiction to arrest Israeli Prime Minister Benjamin Netanyahu. Scott Pringle reports.
2: Mamdani floated the idea of arresting Netanyahu during his planned visit to New York in September. He described Netanyahu as a war criminal, and Mamdani says his administration is in active conversation with the city's legal department about whether there's legal authority to arrest the prime minister. However, Israel's ambassador Danny Dannon says the U.S. is not part of the ICC, so there's no warrant against a prime minister in the U.S. and no jurisdiction for the mayor. Dannon dismissed the idea as a stunt.
1: The agent for LeBron James says his client won't be rushed into making a decision on his next destination. Rich Paul said yesterday on the latest edition of his podcast that there's no timetable for the free agent forward to pick up a suitor, but the teams involved don't have to do any more to make their cases. I'm Chris Caraggio. The rescheduled White House Correspondents' Dinner will take place this week. Here's Michael Kastner.
3: The White House Correspondents Association says the event will be held on Friday at the Waldorf Astoria in Washington, D.C. This comes after an armed man opened fire inside the Washington Hilton during the original dinner on April 25th, leading to the event being postponed. The suspect, Cole Thomas Allen, was arrested and charged with several crimes, including an attempt to assassinate the president. President Trump has said that he will attend the rescheduled event. I'm Michael Kastner.
1: Jimmy Buffett's music lives on. Mark Mayfield fills us in.
4: Come Monday, it'll be all right. Come Monday, I'll be holding you tight. I spent four lonely days.
5: Mac McAnally, a longtime member of the Singers' Coral Reefer Band, told Billboard that he and his bandmate Michael Utley are working on a posthumous Buffett album. The project will include songs that are, for the most part, tracks that have never been out or were cut for a one-off purpose. The oldest of the tracks is from 2003, while the newest is from about 4 years ago. No release date or title for the posthumous album has been announced. I'm Mark Mayfield.
6: I told you there's no fixing me, 'cause everybody's already tried. Would you stay? Would you leave?
1: Darius Rucker is looking to retire soon. The country singer opened up about his possible retirement during an appearance on the Dan Patrick Show. When asked about his plans, Rucker revealed he wants to retire in about 2 years. He explained that he still likes making music and playing. However, he's really starting to like being at home a lot. Rucker broke through on the national stage in the 1990s as the lead singer of the rock band Hootie and the Blowfish. The now country star is currently on his Songs of Summer tour. His next performance is Thursday in Phoenix, Arizona. I'm Chris Caraggio.
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8: Here are the latest headlines from the Arkansas Now newsroom. A Batesville off-duty police officer was arrested after he led his co-workers on a five-mile chase through Independence County. About 9:45 p.m. on July the 19th, Batesville officers were at a home on Buckeye Street when off-duty officer 32-year-old Miguel Romero fled the scene in his personal vehicle. Officers pursued Romero for about 5 miles through the Batesville-Moorfield area before they conducted a tactical vehicle intervention to end the pursuit. He was charged with felony fleeing, aggravated assault, driving while intoxicated, reckless driving, and was placed on administrative leave as Arkansas State Police investigate the incident. A Rogers police officer died Saturday in an off-duty accident just 3 months after graduating from the police academy. Authorities say 24-year-old officer Fred Marsh died while canoeing with family on the Elk River. Department officials said Marsh served with unwavering commitment and had already become a valued member of the force. From the Arkansas Now newsroom, I'm Scotty Woodson. 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
12: Hey everyone, our extreme heat warning is staying in effect through the rest of the afternoon and right on into the first part of the evening. Although we do have a slight chance of a shower or storm, our highs will still make it close to 100 degrees and our heat index for the afternoon close to 115. We do have a little better chance of a shower or storm early on tonight. Tomorrow for Wednesday, no rain, we're back to sunshine. Cooler temperatures though, and a high of 87. Thursday, sunny and a high of 82. From the Arkansas Now Weather Center, I'm meteorologist Laura Huckabee.

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3: Hi, everyone. Our extreme heat warning is staying in effect through the rest of the afternoon and right on into the first part of the evening. Although we do have a slight chance of a shower or storm, our highs will still make it close to 100 degrees and our heat index for the afternoon close to 115. We do have a little better chance of a shower or storm early on tonight. Tomorrow for Wednesday, no rain. We're back to sunshine. Cooler temperatures, though, and a high of 87. Thursday, sunny and a high of 82. From the Arkansas Now Weather Center, I'm meteorologist Laura Huckabee.

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3: Hi, everyone. Our extreme heat warning is staying in effect through the rest of the afternoon and right into the first part of the evening. Although we do have a slight chance of a shower or storm, our highs will still make it close to 100 degrees and our heat index through the afternoon close to 115. We do have a little better chance of a shower or storm early on tonight. Tomorrow for Wednesday, no rain. We're back to sunshine. Cooler temperatures, though, and a high of 87. Thursday, sunny and a high of 82. From the Arkansas Now Weather Center, I'm meteorologist Laura Huckabee.

man knows the best thing that he can do is just look her in the eye and beg for mercy and face the bitter truth.

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1: President Trump says Iran desperately wants to meet. He made the comment this morning while speaking from the Oval Office. This comes as the U.S. has conducted strikes on Iran for 10 consecutive nights. Over the weekend, three U.S. soldiers were killed in Iranian attacks on bases in Jordan and Iraq. But Trump insists that Iran is decimated.
2: So if we left right now, it would take Iran 20, 25 years to rebuild. Okay. And we're not finished at all. But if we left right now, it would take them a long time, years.
1: Secretary of War Pete Hegseth testifies before the Senate soon. He's expected to be joined by Joint Chiefs Chair General Dan Kane at the hearing before the Senate Appropriations Committee. The hearing concerns President Trump's supplemental funding package to cover the costs of the war and other emergencies. New Jersey is moving thousands of ineligible voters from voter rolls after a Motor Vehicle Commission software error allowed them to register to vote. Governor Mikey Sherrill says 6,600 people indicated they weren't U.S. citizens between June of 2023 and June of 2024 when getting a license or ID at the MVC office. Sherrill said the system automatically registered them to vote anyway. The Trump administration is freezing more than $1 billion in Medicaid payments to California and Minnesota over questionable claims. Federal officials announced today the Centers for Medicare and Medicaid Services is deferring about $867.5 million to California and $199 million to Minnesota pending additional documentation. The Department of Health and Human Services also plans to expand its authority to remove fraudulent providers from federal health programs. Severe weather is going eastward and putting millions at risk. Over 116 million people across a massive stretch from the Midwest to the Northeast face the threat of tornadoes, damaging winds, hail, and flash flooding. Forecasts anticipate the main round of storms will reach the I-95 corridor between 6 p.m. and 8 p.m. Eastern. I'm Chris Caraggio. Newly released court documents are providing more details about allegations against social media influencers Andrew and Tristan Tate, who remain in custody in Florida while fighting extradition to the United Kingdom. Monica Nelson has more.
3: Prosecutors say the newly unsealed filings include complaints from several women alleging sexual and physical abuse, including rape and sex trafficking. British authorities recently added new charges, bringing the total number of charges against the brothers to 59. Andrew and Tristan Tate deny all allegations. The brothers are social media personalities known for their online content about wealth, masculinity, and fitness. Andrew Tate's the more widely known of the two and is a former kickboxing world champ.
1: New York City Mayor Zoran Mamdani is doubling down on his plans to arrest Israeli Prime Minister Benjamin Netanyahu. The Israeli leader is expected to visit the Big Apple in September for the UN General Assembly, and Mamdani says he's in talks with his legal team to figure out the correct procedure. It comes after a recent New York Times podcast interview where the mayor said Netanyahu belongs at The Hague. President Trump dismissed the claims from Mamdani in a post on Truth Social saying Netanyahu will not be arrested while in the United States. The American Heart Association says research indicates consuming up to 5 cups of coffee a day is generally safe for most adults. According to a scientific statement released yesterday, the association said the research also suggests that regularly consuming caffeinated coffee without added sugars, flavors, or cream was linked to a lower risk of type 2 diabetes, also heart disease, stroke, heart failure, and some irregular heart rhythms. Fairlife has halted its production of milk in the U.S. following a ransomware attack. Coca-Cola, which purchased Fairlife in 2020, said in a statement that the impacts of the incident are not yet known. Coca-Cola added, however, that the breach has not affected product quality or safety. It's unclear when the breach occurred or when production will resume. I'm Chris Caraggio.
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5: Here are the latest headlines from the Arkansas Now newsroom. According to a new report, Arkansas could face up to $80 million in annual SNAP costs under the One Big Beautiful Bill because of reduced federal administrative funding and potential penalties if the state's payment error rate remains above the federal threshold. State officials say they're working to lower the error rate, while advocates warn the added costs could strain the Department of Human Services budget. Arkansas Razorback legend and championship-winning running back Jim Lindsay died Sunday evening. He was 81 years old, a native of Caldwell and a graduate of Forest City High School. Lindsay was a member of Arkansas's national championship-winning football team in 1964. Two Arkansas lottery players recently claimed $50,000 lottery prizes while playing the $50,000 stacked, a $20 instant game. Elle Hall of White County bought her winning ticket at BB, while Justin G. of Benton County purchased his in Rogers. From the Arkansas Now newsroom, I'm Scotty Woodson.
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9: Hi, everyone. Our extreme heat warning is staying in effect through the rest of the afternoon and right on into the first part of the evening. Although we do have a slight chance of a shower or storm, our highs will still make it close to 100 degrees and our heat index for the afternoon close to 115. We do have a little better chance of a shower or storm early on tonight. Tomorrow for Wednesday, no rain. We're back to sunshine. Cooler temperatures, though, and a high of 87. Thursday, sunny and a high of 82. From the Arkansas Now Weather Center, I'm meteorologist Laura Huckabee.

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1: Here are today's church announcements. The Wind for Gospel Ministerial Alliance will hold an usher workshop. That's coming up on Saturday, August 1st. It will be held at the Faith New Testament Church in Wind. The hours, 10 a.m. to 2 p.m. Lunch will be provided. The speaker will be Sister Allie Jones. Pumpkin Bend Community Church will hold revival services from Wednesday, August 5th to Sunday, August 9th. 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And at 10 a.m. and 5 p.m. on Sunday, August 9th, the speaker will be Tyler Shackelford. There will be a car show and swap meet Saturday, August 1st, across from the Wind Sports Complex. Price is going to the Odell McCallum Community Center and to the Tabernacle of Faith Church. For information, call Davon Andrews at 870-318-4554. Wind Presbyterian Church will hold its next Cherry Falls Memorial Concert next Tuesday, on Tuesday, September the 9th. That'll begin at 7 p.m. It will feature Scott Moore on trumpet, Gabriel Statham on piano and organ. The concert is free. And the Tabernacle of Faith New Testament Church will hold its 2026 Women's Day, Sunday, August 2nd. It begins at 3 with the theme of Women, Set Yourself Free Through Faith, Forgiveness, Peace, and Prayer. Speaker will be Kristen Scarver.
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4: Hi, everyone. Our extreme heat warning is staying in effect through the rest of the afternoon and right into the first part of the evening. Although we do have a slight chance of a shower or storm, our highs will still make it close to 100 degrees and our heat index for the afternoon close to 115. We do have a little better chance of a shower or storm early on tonight. Tomorrow for Wednesday, no rain. We're back to sunshine. Cooler temperatures, though, and a high of 87. Thursday, sunny and a high of 82. From the Arkansas Now Weather Center, I'm meteorologist Laura Huckabee.

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1: Soybean prices down. Hello, I'm Scotty Woodson on the EAB Ag Network with your EAB Market Countdown. September corn at 452 and three quarters, up 3 1/4. With December corn at 475 and a quarter, up 2 1/4. August soybeans at 1219 and a half, down 6 1/2. With September soybeans at 1210 and a half, down 5. September wheat at 678, up 4. With December wheat at 696, up 4 1/2. October cotton at 7896, up 159. December cotton at 8042, up 150. September rice at 1421, up 21 cents. With November rice at 1459 and a half, up 23 and a half. Moving on to livestock now. August live cattle at 226.67 and a half, up 15. October live cattle at 223.22 and a half, down 7 1/2. August feeder cattle at 349.55, down 245. September feeder cattle at 344.97 and a half, down 127 and a half. August lean hogs at 101.50, up 22 and a half. October hogs at 88.12 and a half, up 40. That's your EAB Market Countdown, and I'm Scotty Woodson. Have a great day.
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2: Hi everyone, our extreme heat warning is staying in effect through the rest of the afternoon and right on into the first part of the evening. Although we do have a slight chance of a shower or storm, our highs will still make it close to 100 degrees and our heat index for the afternoon close to 115. We do have a little better chance of a shower or storm early on tonight. Tomorrow for Wednesday, no rain, we're back to sunshine. Cooler temperatures though, and a high of 87. Thursday, sunny and a high of 82. From the Arkansas Now Weather Center, I'm meteorologist Laura Huckabee.

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1: Secretary of War Pete Hegseth is testifying about Iran war funding in the Senate. With the war escalating, Hegseth told the Senate Appropriations Committee that the White House's $88 billion supplemental funding request is critical to ensure America's military readiness across the board. Hegseth is being joined by Joint Chiefs Chair General Dan Kane. Meantime, President Trump says Iran is desperate to meet after the U.S. launched a 10th straight night of strikes on the country. He made the comment this morning in the Oval Office. Three U.S. soldiers were killed in Iranian attacks on bases in Jordan and Iraq over the weekend. And the State Department is warning Americans to stay alert as tensions between the two countries continue to rise. Monica Nelson reports.
2: Officials say the security situation remains unpredictable and could escalate without warning. The department notes that U.S. diplomatic facilities have been targeted, including some outside of the Middle East. Americans traveling or living in the region are urged to use extra caution and prepare for possible travel disruptions. The State Department has issued a worldwide travel caution until further notice. I'm Monica Nelson.
1: Tropical storm Bertha is beginning to turn west as it lashes parts of the Florida Panhandle. The latest update from the National Hurricane Center puts the storm about 90 miles southwest of Panama City. Bertha has maximum sustained winds of 60 miles an hour as it moves along the northern Gulf Coast towards Louisiana over the next few days. Voters are going to the polls today in Arizona's primary election. Republicans will choose a nominee to take on Democrat Governor Katie Hobbs, a race the RNC believes is winnable come November. For their part, Democrats hope to flip Arizona's first congressional district with their primary winner, which is expected to be either Marlene Galan Woods or Amish Shah. It's a big night in Major League Baseball. The Boston Red Sox are gunning for a franchise record-tying 15th straight win as they host the Orioles. The previous streak was set 80 years ago by a Ted Williams-led Sox squad. I'm Chris Caraggio. The family of Nolan Wells has laid him to rest in Mississippi as investigators continue searching for answers about his death near Horn Island. Yesterday's services for the 18-year-old included a visitation, followed by the funeral where Reverend Al Sharpton delivered the eulogy.
3: For an 18-year-old young man to no longer be with us, we want answers.
1: Wells disappeared during a 4th of July boating trip, and his body was found 2 days later. Authorities say no signs of foul play have been confirmed, but official and independent autopsies are still pending while investigators continue interviewing witnesses and reviewing evidence. Darlene Graham is throwing her hat into the ring, announcing a bid to become a full-term senator for South Carolina. She told Fox News yesterday that she's all in to run for a seat. Last week, she was appointed to fill the seat held by her brother, longtime Republican Senator Lindsey Graham, who died earlier this month. Gas prices are creeping up again as the conflict between the U.S. and Iran heats up. Tammy Trujillo reports.
4: Traffic through the Strait of Hormuz appears to have slowed, sending the price of oil upward in the last few weeks. According to AAA, today's average price for a gallon of regular unleaded is a penny over $4 a gallon. That's up from $3.85 a week ago. Drivers in California are paying the most at $5.51 a gallon.
1: New research shows that excess body fat could be linked to more than a tenth of all cancers, more than twice the previous estimates. The study out of the UK was published in the journal Cancer Communications. Part of the reason researchers say is that most studies have been using body mass index, a height to weight ratio, when looking at cancer risk. It turns out that instead of an overall look at weight, where the fat is stored in the body could play an important role in developing certain types of cancer. Another factor is when people have undiagnosed cancers that cause weight loss. When they're finally diagnosed, the previous weight may not always be taken into account. I'm Chris Caraggio.
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6: Here are the latest headlines from the Arkansas Now Newsroom. The Arkansas State Police Criminal Investigation Division is investigating the July 19th arrest of off-duty Batesville officer Miguel Romero. Police said Romero fled officers in his personal vehicle, leading a five-mile pursuit before officers ended it with a tactical vehicle intervention and arrested him. Romero faces charges of felony fleeing, aggravated assault, driving while intoxicated, and reckless driving. The department placed him on administrative leave pending an internal investigation. Arkansas Razorback legend and championship winning running back Jim Lindsay died Sunday evening. He was 81 years old, a native of Caldwell and a graduate of Four City High School. Lindsay was a member of Arkansas's national championship winning football team in 1964. And the American Red Cross is facing an emergency blood shortage. 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
10: Hi, everyone. Our extreme heat warning is staying in effect through the rest of the afternoon and right on into the first part of the evening. Although we do have a slight chance of a shower or storm, our highs will still make it close to 100 degrees and our heat index for the afternoon close to 115. We do have a little better chance of a shower or storm early on tonight. Tomorrow for Wednesday, no rain. We're back to sunshine. Cooler temperatures, though, and a high of 87. Thursday, sunny and a high of 82. From the Arkansas Now Weather Center, I'm meteorologist Laura Huckabee.

Turn it up some. All right, boys. This is her favorite song, you know that, right? So we play it good and loud. She might get up and dance again. Oh, she put her beard down. Here she comes. Left, left, left, right, left.

0: This is a bulletin from the KWYN Newsroom brought to you by Garner Insurance Agency of Wynn. The Wynn Fire Department is responding to a call at 911 West Williams Avenue. Only the Wynn Fire Department is needed to answer the call, so please do not follow the fire units or block the streets.
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4: Hi, everyone. Our extreme heat warning is staying in effect through the rest of the afternoon and right on into the first part of the evening. Although we do have a slight chance of a shower or storm, our highs will still make it close to 100 degrees and our heat index for the afternoon close to 115. We do have a little better chance of a shower or storm early on tonight. Tomorrow for Wednesday, no rain. We're back to sunshine. Cooler temperatures, though, and a high of 87. Thursday, sunny and a high of 82. From the Arkansas Now Weather Center, I'm meteorologist Laura Huckabee.

full of groceries split down the side. Canned goods scattered all the way to the curb. Look on her face saying don't say a word. So it's me and her and a can of beans sitting there on the front porch swing.

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1: Soybeans end the day down, other crops up. Hello, I'm Scotty Woodson on the EAB Ag Network with your EAB Market Recap. September corn at 452 and 3/4 up 3 1/4, with December corn at 475 and 1/4 up 2 1/4. August soybeans at 1219 and a half down 6 1/2, with September soybeans at 1210 and a half down 5. September wheat at 678 up 4, with December wheat at 696 up 4 1/2. October cotton at 7896 up 159. December cotton at 8042 up 150. September rice at 1421 up 21 cents, with November rice at 1459 and a half up 23 and a half. Moving on to livestock now. August live cattle at 226.67 and a half up 15. October live cattle at 223.22 and a half down 7 1/2. August feeder cattle at 349.55 down 245. September feeder cattle at 344.97 and a half down 127 and a half. August lean hogs at 101.50 up 22 and a half. October hogs at 88.12 and a half up 40. That's your EAB Market Recap, and I'm Scotty Woodson. Have a great day.
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1: Hi, everyone. Our extreme heat warning is staying in effect through the rest of the afternoon and right on into the first part of the evening. Although we do have a slight chance of a shower or storm, our highs will still make it close to 100 degrees and our heat index for the afternoon close to 115. We do have a little better chance of a shower or storm early on tonight. Tomorrow for Wednesday, no rain. We're back to sunshine. Cooler temperatures, though, and a high of 87. Thursday, sunny and a high of 82. From the Arkansas Now Weather Center, I'm meteorologist Laura Huckabee.

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1: Secretary of War Pete Hegseth is testifying about Iran war funding in the Senate. With the war escalating, he told the Senate Appropriations Committee that the White House's $88 billion supplemental funding request is critical to ensure America's military readiness across the board. His opening statement was interrupted repeatedly by protesters.
2: $1.5
3: trillion. Stop bombing our children in Iran and Palestine. This is illegal.
4: Mr. Secretary, please. Suspend until order is restored.
1: Hegseth is being joined by Joint Chiefs Chair General Dan Kane. Hegseth's appearance comes following the confirmed recent deaths of two U.S. soldiers from Iranian strikes in Jordan and another service member death in Iraq. Tropical Storm Bertha is making its way to the Gulf Coast. The latest update from the National Hurricane Center puts the storm about 90 miles southwest of Panama City as it starts to turn westward. The storm could bring heavy rain, winds, rip currents, and storm surge to the region as it moves along the coast. An Army veteran is in custody after an incident at a New York City building yesterday. Authorities say Andrew Arabaca was armed with knives, axes, and an airsoft rifle, plus other weapons, along with a sign reading "ICE off our streets." The FBI called him an anti-American, anti-government extremist. Senator Lindsey Graham's remains will be brought into the U.S. Capitol Rotunda for a private service next week. It'll be followed by a funeral service at the Washington National Cathedral. Following that, Graham's remains will travel to the South Carolina State House, and then a procession will be held at First Baptist Church of Columbia. The agent for LeBron James says his client won't be rushed into making a decision on his next destination. Rich Paul said yesterday on the latest edition of his podcast that there's no timetable for the free agent forward to pick up a suitor, but the teams involved don't have to do any more to make their cases. I'm Chris Caraggio. A federal judge is signing off on what may be the largest class action settlement in the history of U.S. copyright law, Rory O'Neill reports.
5: As part of the settlement, Anthropic will pay $1.5 billion to authors and book publishers who sued over copyright infringement. A group of authors accused Anthropic of misusing their books to train its AI chatbot, Claude. The payments authorized by Monday's final court approval in San Francisco will come in $3,000 installments sent to the owners of 500,000 different published works. I'm Rory O'Neill.
1: Tennessee is taking Instagram owner Meta to trial over claims the platform targets and harms young users. Jury selection got underway yesterday. The trial is expected to last 6 to 7 weeks and will focus on social media features like infinite scrolling, disappearing stories, and notifications. The state urges Meta knew about the addictive risks, but failed to adequately warn children and parents. Meta denies that Instagram causes poor mental health and points to safety features, including teen accounts and limits controlled by parents. We have a big foodie national day today. Hope you wore your stretchy pants. Free tennis with more.
6: Today's national day is better than your birthday, better than the 4th of July, even better than Christmas. Today is National Junk Food Day. It's a one-day pass from sensible eating. So go ahead, eat the burger, load up on fries, chips, how about some pizza, and then move on to dessert. Because it's a national day, and you need to support that. But do stay within some control, as National Antacid Day isn't until December 30th.
1: SpaceX is planning to test launch its massive Starship rocket Thursday evening from the pad in Starbase, Texas. The mission was previously planned for July 16th, but scrubbed at the last minute because of an issue with several of the rocket's 33 Raptor engines. If the launch goes as planned, it'll be the 13th test flight for Starship. The launch window opens at 6:45 p.m. Eastern. I'm Chris Caraggio.
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8: Here's this hour's headlines from the Arkansas Now Newsroom. A Rogers police officer died Saturday in an off-duty accident just 3 months after graduating from the police academy. Authorities say 24-year-old officer Fred Marsh died while canoeing with family on the Elk River. Department officials said Marsh served unwavering commitment and had already become a valued member of the force. And Arkansas Razorbacks legend and championship-winning running back Jim Lindsay died Sunday evening. He was 81 years old. A native of Caldwell and graduate of Forest City High School, Lindsay was a member of Arkansas's national championship-winning football team in 1964. And two Arkansas lottery players recently claimed $50,000 lottery prizes while playing $50,000 stacked, a $20 instant game. Elle Hall of White County bought her winning ticket in BB, while Justin G. of Benton County purchased his in Rogers. From the Arkansas Now Newsroom, I'm Hannah Campbell.
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14: Hi, everyone. Our extreme heat warning is staying in effect through the rest of the afternoon and right on into the first part of the evening. Although we do have a slight chance of a shower or storm, our highs will still make it close to 100 degrees and our heat index for the afternoon close to 115. We do have a little better chance of a shower or storm early on tonight. Tomorrow for Wednesday, no rain. We're back to sunshine. Cooler temperatures, though, and a high of 87. Thursday, sunny and a high of 82. From the Arkansas Now Weather Center, I'm meteorologist Laura Huckabee.

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3: Hi, everyone. Our extreme heat warning is staying in effect through the rest of the afternoon and right on into the first part of the evening. Although we do have a slight chance of a shower or storm, our highs will still make it close to 100 degrees and our heat index through the afternoon close to 115. We do have a little better chance of a shower or storm early on tonight. Tomorrow for Wednesday, no rain. We're back to sunshine. Cooler temperatures, though, and a high of 87. Thursday, sunny and a high of 82. From the Arkansas Now Weather Center, I'm meteorologist Laura Huckabee.

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4: Hi everyone, our extreme heat warning is staying in effect through the rest of the afternoon and right on into the first part of the evening. Although we do have a slight chance of a shower or storm, our highs will still make it close to 100 degrees and our heat index for the afternoon close to 115. We do have a little better chance of a shower or storm early on tonight. Tomorrow for Wednesday, no rain, we're back to sunshine. Cooler temperatures though, and a high of 87. Thursday, sunny and a high of 82. From the Arkansas Now Weather Center, I'm meteorologist Laura Huckabee.

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0: Severe weather is impacting millions in the Northeast and Midwest. Forecasters say tornado watches are affecting more than 32 million people, stretching from New York City through Philadelphia into parts of the Mid-Atlantic. The National Weather Service has issued flash flood watches for millions in New York City. The weather's causing gridlock in the skies. The FAA's issued 11 simultaneous ground stops today in cities including Boston, New York, and the busiest airport in the world at Hartsfield-Jackson, Atlanta. Forecasters say the main round of storms should push offshore by midnight tonight. And forecasters are keeping an eye on Tropical Storm Bertha while it churns in the Gulf, causing tropical storm conditions in parts of the Florida Panhandle today. Bertha now has maximum sustained winds of 60 miles an hour. Secretary of War Pete Hegseth has been testifying today before a Senate committee about the funding of the Iran war.
1: President Trump's following a simple logic. The military requires a generational investment to deliver on peace through strength.
0: With the Iran war escalating, Hegseth told the Senate Appropriations Committee the White House's $88 billion supplemental funding request is critical in ensuring America's military readiness. This after the confirmed recent deaths of two U.S. soldiers from Iranian strikes in Jordan and the death of another service member in Iraq during a controlled explosion. Hegseth's opening statement was interrupted repeatedly by protesters.
1: $1.5
2: trillion.
0: Also testifying was the Joint Chiefs Chair, General Dan Kane. Funeral services for the late Senator Lindsey Graham will include a Capitol Rotunda tribute. On Tuesday, July 28th, Graham's remains will be brought into the U.S. Capitol Rotunda for a private service that'll be followed by a funeral service at the Washington National Cathedral. Graham's remains then travel to South Carolina and the State House there on Wednesday, the 29th. I'm Scott Carr. It's been a little over 1 month since the Lineage Logistics cold storage warehouse in the L.A. suburb of Boyle Heights burned to the ground, creating a massive stink that those who live in the area say just won't go away.
3: You cannot be outside. You have to be inside the house because it's terrible.
0: California regulators say Lineage has to deliver a more robust approach to controlling the putrid smell coming from the millions of pounds of rotting food. Los Angeles Mayor Karen Bass gave Lineage Logistics 45 days to clean up the site, but only about 4% of the total food waste has been hauled off. Mayor Bass now says she's rethinking that cleanup timeline.
4: But seeing the consequences of what is happening to the community, the compromising of the health and welfare of that community, frankly, 45 days is too long.
0: The mayor says the city is trying to put more pressure on Lineage. The prediction market company, Kalshi, may be out of business in Washington State anyway, as we hear from Brad Ford.
5: A King County Superior Court judge has found that Kalshi likely violates the Washington Gambling Act and the Consumer Protection Act by running an illegal gambling operation in the state. Kalshi allows customers to bet on future events. It calls them predictions instead of bets. Washington State Attorney General Nick Brown says Kalshi is in violation of Washington's Gambling Act. The court will issue a final order on August 5th. Kalshi can appeal. I'm Brad Ford.
0: In baseball, the Boston Red Sox are in the spotlight tonight as they go for a franchise record-tying 15th straight win against the visiting Baltimore Orioles. That mark was set 80 years ago by a Ted Williams-led Red Sox squad. The actress Kaylee Hoddle, maybe best known for playing Gia in the Godzilla vs. Kong films, has died at the age of 18. Hoddle's death was announced by her father in a Facebook live stream after she was involved in an auto accident. Her passing's also mentioned on social media by the Texas School for the Deaf, where she was a high school senior. I'm Scott Carr.
6: It's time now for our look at local and regional news. Today's Tuesday, July 21st. 2026. Business leader and former Razorback Jim Lindsay has died. Lindsay was raised on a small farm near Caldwell in St. Francis County and was a standout for the Arkansas Razorbacks in the early 60s. Lindsay remained in the Fayetteville area upon completion of college and a career with the NFL's Minnesota Vikings. Lindsay built a real estate empire in the Fayetteville area and then expanded into all parts of Arkansas, including his hometown area. He was 81. Celebration of Life will be held Friday at 2:30 at University Baptist Church in Fayetteville. The mitigation process is just about run its course on the repairs to the Cross County High School gym roof. And it's time for planning of the actual repairs.
2: What we're at now is we're bringing the environmental hygienist back out that detect moisture and things of that nature to see if that can be salvaged. If that is salvageable, then we look for a new roof structure over the top of that. And that probably no longer is structural. Everything above it will be structural. If it can't be salvaged, we probably go back to what was there. And what was there will take a little more time. The ball is kind of in our court to figure out what we think. Once we get that information on the moisture levels in that board, what we want to then go next steps.
6: Ross County Superintendent of Schools Dr. Nathan Moore, straight line winds damaged the roof back on June 30th. The issue now is the start of the school year and the adjustments needed because of more limited room due to the storm damage.
2: We will come up with a plan. The one problem, that the little caveat that kind of throws everything into the kind of the perfect storm with this, is that we're already losing part of our car rider drop-off because of the new elementary building that's being built. And so we're putting a lot of people into one area, because now all of our kids on car rider, they have to walk into the gym, you know, for the school year. Well, that's about the time we'd have a group practicing, and that's also when we'd have a group food coming in out of the cafeteria for breakfast in the classroom. Same for the afternoon when boys basketball might be going. So there's going to be some adjustments that we make. Could be some adjustments in times for kids in practice. So
6: school begins a week from this Thursday at Cross County. An open house for all grades will be held at both Cross County High School and the Cross County Elementary School next Tuesday from 4 p.m. to 8 p.m. Water and sewer rates for the city of Cherry Valley will increase another 3%, starting with the August billing. The rate adjustment is required under Act 605 of 2021. Starting next month, minimum water and sewer bills will increase by about 90 cents. The rate for water will go from $30.20 for the first 1,000 gallons to $31.11, while the minimum rate for sewer will go from $30 to $30.90. Sanitation and environmental fees will remain mostly unchanged, with only a 10-cent change in the sales tax for trash cans. That means the minimum bill for the first 1,000 gallons would go up a total of $1.91 per month, from $91.40 to $93.31 for one trash can, and from $102.45 to $104.36 for two trash cans. Wind Water Utilities has completed its rate study required by the state of Arkansas. Wind Water Utilities General Manager Blake Marotti says the city's rates for water and sewer will remain unchanged for now.
7: We did the assessment through Crist Engineers. They went through our whole financial system, looked at all of our end users, water usage, all those kind of things, and kind of put it into a calculation to see if our rate structure is where we need it to be, without any kind of potential issues down the road as far as finances go. And everything checked out there. It all looked good. They came back with, you know, a recommendation, as you know, our system is in good working order. Looks like the water and wastewater rates that we've got are doing its job to be able to let us do the things that we need to do. So
6: Blake Marotti says that's not the case for many other utilities throughout the state of Arkansas.
7: These rate studies, you know, the government, you know, requires you to up your rates. Once they see these calculations and these consulting engineers, you know, give their recommendation, they look at all that, and if they see that they're in a position to where they're in a financial deficit, I mean, they will make you increase your rates to accommodate that. So the whole reason behind it is a lot of these smaller systems, I mean, you see them all throughout Arkansas, you know, they get into issues with consent orders because they can't maintain maintain their systems in the proper way because they don't have the funding. So, you know, now they're requiring them to be set at a standard to where they can do that. And if they can't, I mean, a lot of these cities, these smaller ones, you can see they're starting to consolidate with larger cities.
6: When Water Utilities General Manager Blake Marotti.
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6: The Cross County Quorum Court has agreed to move its monthly meetings from the third Monday of each month to the second Monday of each month. Justices have met on the third Monday of the month for at least the last 50 years. The Quorum Court had discussed moving the meeting in order to avoid conflicts with the Wynn School Board and the Cross County School Board, both of which meet on the third Monday of the month. The fourth Monday of the month was also discussed. However, Cross County Judge Lynn Blake says there were concerns that if something came up and they couldn't meet that night, the Quorum Court may not be able to meet that month. Blake says the third Monday of the month will now allow, will now serve as a backup day should they not be able to meet on the second Monday of the month.
9: We have to have a meeting every month. If we moved it to the fourth and something happened and we did not have the meeting because of weather or anything like that, there was no date, enough time to get a meeting in before that year, month was up. If we do it on the second, we still have 2.5 weeks to get a meeting in. You know, if the fourth Monday fell and then the end of the month ends on a Thursday, say, there was no time to get the meeting in there, so the Quorum Court wouldn't have a meeting that month. And by law, we're supposed to have a meeting every month.
6: In other news, the Quorum Court heard from Bevan Hunter, President and CEO of the Wynn Economic Development Corporation, on the request for signage for the Arkansas Graveler this fall. Hunter says about 300 to 400 bicycle riders and their families are expected to travel through Cross County in October. The signage, known as confidence signs, would help ensure riders are on the right route as they travel the Delta Heritage Trail through eastern Arkansas. The Delta leg of the Arkansas Graveler will begin in Jonesboro before traveling through Poinsett and then Cross County with an overnight stay planned for Village Creek State Park. Hunter says many of the riders' families travel with them and hotel rooms are already being booked for the event. Hunter says the WEDC board has agreed to pay $12,500 toward the sign, to the local family donating $6,000 toward the effort. She has requested that the Quorum Court also contribute $12,500. Justice has agreed to consider an ordinance at their August meeting, which will be held on Monday, August 10th. Justice has also agreed to renew John G. Smith's appointment to the County Equalization Board for another 3 years and receive their monthly committee reports. Justice Scott May says the Budget Committee is currently working on an ordinance concerning carryover and comp time. Cross County Sheriff David West also presented a report and discussed repairs that will be made at the detention center using money from the jail maintenance fund. Cross County School Board approved an extended lease agreement with RCARE at their regular monthly meeting last night and approved a memorandum of understanding with the Cross County Sheriff's Department for a school resource officer. That officer will be John Owens. The board also approved some handbook changes and some ASBA policy updates. Dr. Nathan Morse was approved as the district's representative on the Crowley's Ridge Educational Cooperative Board. The Wynn School Board will be meeting next Monday night.
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6: A Forest City man was killed in a one-vehicle accident Sunday night at about 8 p.m. within the Forest City city limits. He has been identified as 39-year-old Maurice Lacey. Lacey was driving a vehicle westbound on East Broadway in Forest City when he failed to negotiate a curve. His vehicle, traveling at a high rate of speed, ran off the road and overturned multiple times, striking a utility pole. He was pronounced dead at the scene. Meanwhile, a two-vehicle accident west of Harrisburg closed parts of Arkansas Highway 14 yesterday. Multiple injuries were reported as a result of the accident. There were no fatalities. The highway was closed for several hours to allow a medical helicopter to land at the scene. An 18-year-old windman is facing charges of first-degree terroristic threatening and interfering with emergency medical personnel after he allegedly threatened to kill EMS workers responding to a call for assistance last night. Wyndham Police Department says Braylon Mathis was taken into custody after threatening the emergency medical personnel and preventing them from doing their job. He is being held at the Cross County Detention Center in Wynn, awaiting his first appearance in Cross County Circuit Court. St. Bernard's Crossroads Community Hospital has received two Quality Achievement Awards from the American Heart Association. The St. Bernard's Healthcare System, which includes St. Bernard's Medical Center in Jonesboro, Crossroads Community Hospital in Wynn, and Five Rivers Medical Center in Pocahontas, received a total of 8 Get With The Guidelines Awards, which recognize the system's commitment to follow up to date research-based guidelines when treating heart disease and stroke. Heart disease is the leading cause of death in the United States, with stroke ranking 4th. Crossroads received gold status for rural CADSTEMI and silver plus for CADSTEMI referring centers. The STEMI is a more severe type of heart attack that occurs when a coronary artery becomes completely blocked. Crossroads was honored for its initial treatment of patients experiencing stimulus in a rural setting and for its transfer process of STEMI patients who need additional specialized cardiovascular care.
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6: James Edgar Jim Lindsay of Fayetteville died Sunday at the age of 81. He was born in Wynn to Elmer Earl Lindley and Ida Clary Busby Lindsay. He was the youngest of 6 children and spent his childhood with his family on the farm and playing ball. He attended Forest City High School and played his last high school football game at the age of 16. Upon graduation, he accepted a football scholarship to the University of Arkansas, whose leadership and commitment helped the Razorbacks win the national title in 1964. Graduated with a degree in mathematics. To many, Jim Lindsay was a Razorback national champion, a Minnesota Viking, a visionary businessman, and one of Northwest Arkansas's most influential leaders. He signed with the Vikings in 1966 and was a special teams captain from 1967 to 1972. He helped lead the Vikings to Super Bowl IV. At the same time, he served his country in the Arkansas Army National Guard, 1966 to 1970. His desire to serve extended to his community. He sought the office of governor of Arkansas in 1976, later served in the Arkansas Board of Corrections, the boards of People's Bank and Trust and First Security Bank, and the University of Arkansas Board of Trustees, 1999 to 2009, an active member of the Salvation Army. He received many honors, including induction into the Arkansas Sports Hall of Fame, the United States Department of Justice Award for Public Service, induction into the Arkansas Golf Hall of Fame, and induction into the Arkansas Business Hall of Fame. He was a member of University Baptist Church in Fayetteville. He was preceded in death by sisters Tommy Satterfield, Betty Holman, and Joyce Clark, and brother B. Lindsay. Despite all of his awards and accomplishments, his greatest joy was his family and those who called him husband, dad, granddad, brother, and uncle. He is survived by his wife of 59 years, Nina Lindsay, his sister, Claudette Ferguson of Harrison, his sons, James Earl Lindley Lindsay and John David Lindsay, all of Fayetteville, his daughter, Sarah Lindsay Clark Hyman of Fayetteville, several grandchildren and great-grandchildren. A celebration of life is Friday at 2:30 at the University Baptist Church in Fayetteville. Memorials to the Razorback Foundation, to Ventures for Christ, to Caldwell Baptist Church, or to the Bridge Church in Wynn. Alex Rios of Forest City died last Thursday in Forest City. She was 83. Mrs. Rios was born in Bragg City, Missouri. She was formerly of Donovan, Missouri, and retired after 40 years from Biotronics in Donovan, Missouri. She was a member of the First Baptist Church in Forest City. She is survived by a sister, Jeanette Bradshaw of Forest City. Services will be at 11 Saturday morning. Stevens Funeral Home Chapel in Forest City. Burial will be at Forest Park Cemetery. Visitation will be from 10 a.m. to 11 a.m. Saturday. Stevens Funeral Home of Forest City is in charge of arrangements.
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6: Turning now to some sports news, the Wynn Parks and Recreation need more volunteer coaches for the upcoming flag football season. There are several open coaching positions in both kindergarten and first grade and second and third grade divisions. Flag football signups will be held Thursday, July 30th, August the 6th. And Thursday, August 13th, 4 p.m. to 7 p.m. each day at the multipurpose building at the Wynn Sports Complex. 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Wynn Soccer Association has extended sign-ups through Friday, July the 31st. That's for players ages 3 to 17. There's not a distance requirement, and all skill levels are welcome. Registration is $60 for the first child, $50 for each additional child. Volunteer coaches are also needed. Games will be played from Saturday, September 19th through Saturday, October 31st, starting at 8 a.m. each Saturday. There will not be any games during fall break. Signups can be completed online. For questions, call or text 870-519-9156. Wynn's Ryder Sisson will look to improve his amateur MMA record to 3-0 Saturday at Southland Casino in West Memphis. Sisson will face Dustin Mahon as the American Combat Alliance makes its Arkansas debut. The featherweight bout is scheduled for AKA 56 Saturday. Doors open at 6, with the fight starting at 7. Sisson trains with House MMA Academy in Wynn. Made his MMA debut last November. He is 2-0, with both wins coming by first-round stoppage. Wynn Junior High Football will issue lockers and equipment to members of the 7th grade football team this week. The lockers and equipment will be distributed from 5:30 to 7:30 p.m. on Thursday and from 5 p.m. to 5 p.m. on Thursday, July the 30th. A parents' meeting is set for 6 p.m. Monday, August 2nd, during the school's open house. Our weather forecast calling for mostly cloudy, a 40% chance for rain, and a low of 75 tonight. Sunny and cooler tomorrow, upper 80s for a high tomorrow. Mostly clear tomorrow night, 68, and sunny mid-80s Thursday.
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1: Soybeans in today down, other crops up. Hello, I'm Scotty Woodson on the EAB Ag Network with your EAB Market Recap. September corn at 452 and 3/4 up 3 1/4, with December corn at 475 and 1/4 up 2 1/4. August soybeans at 1219 and a half down 6 1/2, with September soybeans at 1210 and a half down 5. September wheat at 678 up 4, with December wheat at 696 up 4 1/2. October cotton at 7896 up 159. December cotton at 8042 up 150. September rice at 1421 up 21 cents, with November rice at 1459 and a half up 23 and a half. Moving on to livestock now, August live cattle at 226.67 and a half up 15. October live cattle at 223.22 and a half down 7 1/2. August feeder cattle at 349.55 down 245. September feeder cattle at 344.97 and a half down 127 and a half. August lean hogs at 101.50 up 22 and a half. October hogs at 88.12 and a half up 40. That's your EAB Market Recap, and I'm Scotty Woodson. Have a great day.
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4: Your news, weather, the Red Wolves, the Yellow Jackets.

Hey everyone, skies are going to be partly cloudy tonight. We've got a slight chance of a shower or thunderstorm. Lows tonight will settle in the mid-70s. Tomorrow for Wednesday, we're going to get a little break from the heat. We'll have sunny skies, but the high, 86 degrees. That'll feel nice. And on Thursday with sunny skies, our highs will be in the low 80s. For Friday, not too bad. We'll be partly cloudy with a high of 85 and a few scattered showers and thunderstorms Friday night. From the Arkansas Now Weather Center, I'm meteorologist Laura Huckabee.

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3: Hey everyone, skies are going to be partly cloudy tonight. We've got a slight chance of a shower or thunderstorm. Lows tonight will settle in the mid-70s. Tomorrow for Wednesday, we're going to get a little break from the heat. We'll have sunny skies, but the high, 86 degrees. That'll feel nice. And on Thursday with sunny skies, our highs will be in the low 80s. For Friday, not too bad. We'll be partly cloudy with a high of 85 and a few scattered showers and thunderstorms Friday night. From the Arkansas Now Weather Center, I'm meteorologist Laura Huckabee.

How old do you think I am? He said. I said, well, I didn't know. He said, I turned 65 about 11 months ago. I was sitting

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1: A severe weather outbreak in the Northeast and Midwest is triggering mass flight cancellations. FlightAware reports cancellations have surpassed 2,200 flights, with an additional 5,100 flights delayed. The FAA had to issue 11 simultaneous ground stops today in cities including Boston, New York, and Hartsfield-Jackson in Atlanta. Tornado watches are issued for more than 32 million people stretching from the New York City area through Philadelphia into parts of the Mid-Atlantic. President Trump is saying Iran desperately wants to meet, making the comments while speaking in the Oval Office today, adding no one's ever gone after Iran like he has.
2: One of the first things we did early in the administration, they would have a nuclear weapon, and you wouldn't have Israel, and in my opinion, you wouldn't have various other countries in the Middle East. It all begun.
1: This as the U.S. has conducted strikes on Iran for 10 straight nights.
2: Iran nuclear deal done by Barack Hussein Obama. I terminated that. If I didn't terminate it, you wouldn't have Israel right now.
1: Last weekend, three U.S. soldiers were killed in Iranian attacks on bases in Jordan and Iraq. American air carriers are being allowed to fly directly to Lebanon by President Trump, making that announcement in a post on social media today after Trump met with the Lebanese President Joseph Aoun at the White House Tuesday. Tropical storm Bertha is getting stronger, passing near northwest Florida's Gulf Coast. But Jamie Rome with the National Hurricane Center says most of the rain and storms are staying out to sea.
3: The storm is experiencing what we call northerly shear, where there's strong winds to the north that are pushing all of that shower and thunderstorm activity to the south.
1: Still, tropical storm warnings are posted from Mexico Beach to the Alabama border. Summer primary season's back underway today in Arizona. Voters are picking nominees for governor, several House seats, Attorney General, and Secretary of State. Republicans will choose a nominee to take on Democratic Governor Katie Hobbs. I'm Scott Carr. France is banning all use of social media for all youth under the age of 15. Lawmakers overwhelmingly voted in favor of the bill that'll now go to President Emmanuel Macron to sign into law. France now the first country in the EU to introduce an age restriction, though it's not clear yet how social media sites will verify users' ages. Hundreds of workers with Disney across several of the company's platforms were hit with another round of layoffs Tuesday morning. More from Matt Mattinson.
4: Pixar was reportedly the hardest hit Disney film studio in the cuts. The layoffs also impacted ESPN and NFL Network personalities as the two networks begin to integrate. Some of those let go include longtime Baseball Tonight host Carl Ravich, NFL analyst Ryan Clark, and NFL Network insider Tom Pelissero. This is the third round of layoffs at Disney this year. I'm Matt Mattinson.
1: There are flash flood warnings in effect once again for several parts of New York and New Jersey. Natalie Migliori's there.
5: The region's in for a repeat of weekend storms that caused flash floods and widespread disruptions. Some people saying the summer forecast is just not the same.
6: I didn't grow up seeing the clouds with wildfires. I didn't grow up seeing these many floods. This is different.
7: Global warming. That's all I say. One week it's cold, one week it's hot, then we have exactly tornado warnings. This is ridiculous.
5: With cities and towns clearing catch basins and putting up flood barricades, officials are urging people to travel with caution, reminding drivers to avoid flooded areas and stay informed. I'm Natalie Migliori.
1: California's expanding its use of digital IDs, making them available to more people. 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Officials say they hope more businesses will soon accept the digital IDs. 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I'm Scott Carr.
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9: Here is this hour's headlines from the Arkansas Now newsroom. Cyclosporiasis cases are on the rise in Arkansas. The Arkansas Department of Health has reported 36 cases as of July 20th, an increase of 10 cases since Friday, July 17th. Cyclosporiasis spreads when people eat food or drink water that has been contaminated with feces. Symptoms can take 1 to 2 weeks to appear after exposure and include watery diarrhea. And a Rogers police officer died Saturday in an off-duty accident just 3 months after graduating from the police academy. Authorities say 24-year-old Officer Fred Marsh died while canoeing with family on the Elk River. And the American Red Cross is facing an emergency blood shortage. All blood types are needed. 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From the Arkansas Now newsroom, I'm Hannah Campbell.
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13: Hey everyone, skies are going to be partly cloudy tonight. We've got a slight chance of a shower or thunderstorm. Lows tonight will settle in the mid-70s. Tomorrow for Wednesday, we're going to get a little break from the heat. We'll have sunny skies, but the high, 86 degrees. That'll feel nice. And on Thursday with sunny skies, our highs will be in the low 80s. For Friday, not too bad. We'll be partly cloudy with a high of 85 and a few scattered showers and thunderstorms Friday night. From the Arkansas Now Weather Center, I'm meteorologist Laura Huckabee.

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3: Hi everyone, skies are going to be partly cloudy tonight. We've got a slight chance of a shower or thunderstorm. Lows tonight will settle in the mid-70s. Tomorrow for Wednesday, we're going to get a little break from the heat. We'll have sunny skies, but the high, 86 degrees. That'll feel nice. And on Thursday with sunny skies, our highs will be in the low 80s. For Friday, not too bad. We'll be partly cloudy with a high of 85 and a few scattered showers and thunderstorms Friday night. From the Arkansas Now Weather Center, I'm meteorologist Laura Huckabee.

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8: Hey everyone, skies are going to be partly cloudy tonight. We've got a slight chance of a shower or thunderstorm. Lows tonight will settle in the mid-70s. Tomorrow for Wednesday, we're going to get a little break from the heat. We'll have sunny skies, but the high, 86 degrees. That'll feel nice. And on Thursday with sunny skies, our highs will be in the low 80s. For Friday, not too bad. We'll be partly cloudy with a high of 85 and a few scattered showers and thunderstorms Friday night. From the Arkansas Now Weather Center, I'm meteorologist Laura Huckabee.

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1: A severe weather outbreak in the Northeast and Midwest is triggering mass flight cancellations. FlightAware reports cancellations have surpassed 2,400 flights, while another 5,600 flights have been delayed today. The FAA was forced to issue 11 simultaneous ground stops in cities including Boston and New York. Tornado watches are issued for more than 32 million stretching from New York City down into parts of the Mid-Atlantic. Secretary of War, Pete